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2: They've done is obstruct. They view their entire charter is to resist, resist, resist. And that's what they've been doing for the last year and a half. We could have gotten good bipartisan things done that are good for the American people. Instead, they have shut the government down three times, longest shutdown in American history. They've obstructed every single nominee. They turned the U.S. Senate into a house of obstruction for the sole purpose of depriving the American people of a functioning government. They failed. We've pushed through time and again. We've passed generationally impactful legislation. And of course, most importantly, we've done things like seal the border, seal it, not slow down the flow of illegals, not meter them. We have sealed the border. And that has massive impacts on crime, on cost of living, on safety in our streets. And I think we certainly are seeing headwinds. People are frustrated, as they always are, with the economy. Everyone always wants to make more money and pay less for groceries, of course. But at the end of the day, I think people are going to walk into the polls in November and they're going to say, you know what? My streets are safer. The border is secure. My life is cheaper. Inflation is still there. But guess what? 3% inflation is way better than 12% inflation that we had under Joe Biden. So I think we're going to win this thing. It's going to be tough. No question. Every election is tough. But we're going to earn it. And we're going to hold the Senate.
3: What happens if we lose the Senate? Sketch out that scenario for us.
2: Impeachment, investigations, constant circus, kangaroo courts. If we lose the House and the Senate, if we lose both houses, unfortunately, the last 2 years of the president's presidency will be a joke. It'll be embarrassing for us on the world stage because, you know, we're going to have communist jihadists in office who are going to use their elected position not to benefit their constituents, not to fight for their district or to improve America's standing in the world. They're going to use it as a pathetic circus show to try to destroy this president, his cabinet, and anybody affiliated with them. And that's the alternative. And I think that's when we see Republicans who are saying, hey, I'm going to vote for Democrats now because I can't stand Trump so much. Hey, I'm going to vote for the third party candidate to send a message to Republicans that they haven't gotten enough done. I think they need to remember that we do live in a republic, and our framers very wisely built our republic in a way that it actually is hard to get things done. And as much as Americans love to be individual, get her done mentality, the truth is our republic was built to make it hard to get things done because our framers believe that a good policy and a good decision will endure the emotions of the moment. So make it go through a tough process in order to be passed. And I think when they look at what we've actually done and delivered and remember that, they're going to support. But it's very easy to get caught up in the negativity of the moment and decide they're going to turn on the cause that has delivered a lot for them. And I hope that they don't. And I don't think that they will, because the numbers don't show that there's going to be a big defeat this fall for us.
3: Well, look, it is, I got to tell you, it's like a tonic to hear you talk. But a combat leader with a combat leader's attitude, Senator Tim Sheehy from the great state of Montana, take it to the enemy and put them down. My name's Kurt Schlichter. I'm guest hosting for Hugh Hewitt. We got a lot more to come. Stick around.
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4: Welcome back to the Hugh Hewitt Show. I'm guest host Kurt Schlichter. We got a lot more to come in the next hour, so you're going to want to stick around. Hear John Ashbrook from the Ruthless podcast. He's incredible. Georgia Senate candidate Mike Collins is going to be with us. Tell us how he's going to take down John Ossoff. And Steve Toth from the 2nd Congressional District here in Texas is going to start talking Texas stuff. I should go get my Stetson, right? Maybe I should. But I wanted to talk to you a little about what we just heard from Senator Dave McCormick of Pennsylvania, a resolutely normal guy, fellow Desert Storm veteran. He's just out there. I mean, he's truly bipartisan, in the sense that he's truly friends with John Fetterman, though they disagree with things. He's disagrees without being disagreeable. He's what people say they want. And frankly, I find him refreshing. And I also enjoyed listening to him because I felt I was back in the Army. You know, he's talking, we got to get out there. We got to fight every battle. We got to fight like we're losing. We got to fight. And that is really kind of the spirit of the bayonet, if you know what I'm saying. He wants to get out there. But he said something that I thought was very interesting. Now, there it was a meeting today among the senators, Republican senators, and pollsters were there to tell them what was going on. And one senator, John Cornyn, came out and said, well, you know, the polls are troubling. We've got, like, a lot of issues out there. It's very close everywhere. He wasn't directly negative, but he wasn't directly positive. Dave McCormick was. He said, look, the news today was good. We're improving in the polls. We're getting better. We're coming together. Look, there are 41 days to go, and you can spend 41 days hanging your head thinking we're doomed, we're finished, we're done. But we're not. 41 days. Heck, a week is eternity in this business. Do you remember what happened a week ago? Do you remember what was a big story a week ago? I'm going to have to sit here and rack my brain to do it. Because that's how fast things go. That's how fast things change. Who knows what's going to happen? Now, people are angry about the Iran thing. Okay. Are you going to vote for the communists because of it? Well, people are angry about affordability. Oh, you got to vote for the people who made things unaffordable? Trump hasn't done everything he wanted to do yet. You're right. It's been 2 years. He has not done everything. And has the Senate passed everything we wanted passed? Nope. No, it has not. So what's your alternative? Look, elections are choices. It is binary. Us or them. The good guys or the bad guys, the patriots or the communists. What are you going to choose? Where are you going to come down? You got one or the other. Well, I'm going to sit it out. because I want to send a message. You're going to send a message that America's not conservative enough by electing the communists. Well, you can't fix stupid, and that is stupid. I'm Kurt Schlichter. This is the Hugh Hewitt Show. Stick around. We got so much more to come.
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8: With SR News, I'm Keith Peters in Washington. President Trump met Chinese President Xi Jinping in person at Joint Base Andrews today, something that concerns Mississippi Republican Senator Roger Wicker. Wicker said President Trump needs to remember Xi Jinping is a brutal, unelected, and oppressive dictator.
9: I would have suggested the president not invite Xi Jinping to Washington for such a lavish welcome here in the United States of America, based on all of the troubling issues we have with President Xi and the Chinese Communist Party.
8: Trump was on the tarmac to welcome his counterpart's plane instead of waiting for him to drive up to the White House. Changes are ahead for fast food giant McDonald's.
10: The company will spend $8 billion over the next decade to modernize restaurants. On the menu, McDonald's will introduce grilled chicken sandwiches and wraps and experiment with products like egg bites and bowls for customers who want healthier protein. The restaurant modernization plan includes lockers to handle delivery orders more easily and more visible coffee preparation. McDonald's is also deploying its Arch IQ system, developed with Google, that improves order accuracy with artificial intelligence and automates inventory management and scheduling. I'm Ed Donahue.
8: Three people have filed lawsuits against Six Flags Magic Mountain, claiming they suffered traumatic brain injuries from the park's famous X2 roller coaster. The lawsuits filed Monday follow a recent settlement over a wrongful death case involving the same ride. On Wall Street, the Dow down by 352 points, the NASDAQ dropped 308, the S&P 500 dropped by 58 points. This is SRN News.
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19: Tonight, expect a chance of a thunderstorm early on, clearing up later to give way to mainly clear skies with high humidity. The temperature will drop to 74 degrees. Moving into tomorrow, conditions will remain humid with overcast skies in the morning. As the day progresses, we can anticipate a mix of sun and clouds, possibly interrupted by a thunderstorm in the afternoon. The high temperature will reach 89 degrees. That's your AccuWeather forecast. I'm meteorologist Jason Caterina for AM 860, The Answer.
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4: Welcome back to the Hugh Hewitt Show. I'm guest host Kirk Schlichter. You might know me as senior columnist at townhall.com. You might know me as retired Army colonel. I was also a trial lawyer in Los Angeles for about 30 years. I'm the author of a new book, American Warlord, comes out on Election Day. Which, could that be auspicious or unauspicious? Well, it all depends. Lots of people are blackling out there. You should check out my book, American Warlord. You can get American Warlord at Amazon and pre-order it. American Warlord, American Warlord, American Warlord. If you're a Hugh Hewitt fan, and like me, have been listening to it for like 25 years, you know that Hugh uses the Frank Luntz rule, which is you have to say the title of your book, American Warlord, no less than seven times to imprint it upon the brain of the audience. So that this is my imprintation of American Warlord. So. Go pre-order American Warlord for Election Day. Yay. Now, a lot of people are blackpilling about Election Day. A lot of people say we are going to lose. We are doomed. We are finished. Done. Over. Finito. I don't know about that. I don't know. I think the Democrats are going to do okay. I don't think they're going to do great. I think we keep the Senate. We may lose the House. Hope we don't. But what do I know? I don't know anything. I'm just some random guy from San Mateo, California. What do I know? Well, I do know that the Democrats are freaking crazy. They're insane, and they're doing lunatic things that the American people don't want. Now, there were some hearings in the Senate this week that, they're about men pretending to be women trying to participate in women's sports. And Democrats had a meltdown. Here's Ashley Moody of Florida. Senate Judiciary Committee. Let's hear what she has to say. 15.
21: In the Senate, we had the opportunity to pass the Protection of Women and Girls Sports Act of 2021 by unanimous consent. And at the time, the Democrats objected, blocking the bill, throwing out accusations that it was harmful. I'm going to quote this, that it was harmful and hateful. And just last year, the House Democrats pulled the exact same stunt. They tried to block legislation to protect women's sports from biological men. And then when they did block it, Jeffries rolls out and starts calling all of the Republicans that supported that, that they were supporting the House Republican Child Predator Empowerment Act. I guess trying to slam those of us that are trying to protect opportunities for girls. And even this Congress, we tried to pass common sense legislation in the Senate just last year, this Congress, but not a single Democrat voted for the Protection of Women and Girls in Sports Act of 2025. Not a single one.
4: Yeah, that's kind of creepy. Cut 16, Darlene Graham. Senate Judiciary Committee. She's running in South Carolina.
1: Shortly after taking office, President Trump signed an executive order directing all federal agencies to strengthen Title IX protections. As I've said, I approach this issue from a mother's perspective. We ask so much of our daughters when they decide to commit themselves to sports. We ask them to work hard, to persevere, and compete with everything they have. Over the many years that I watched my daughter play volleyball, policies and legal theories weren't important. What was important was whether she had a fair shot at winning, and most importantly, whether she was safe. In the end, it will be our daughters who will benefit from those willing to stand up for common sense.
4: Well, look, while we've got the women of the Senate defending women in sports, let's go with Marsha Blackburn, cut number 17.
18: In some places in this country, the leftists would sacrifice almost anything on the altar of woke gender ideology, even women's safety. I think this is absolutely abhorrent and disgusting. I've got a bill, the Fair Play for Girls Act, that would treat this like the women's rights issue it is, and require the DOJ to report to Congress on violence against girls and women in athletics. And interesting, not one single Democrat, not one, has joined this legislation.
4: Now, let's hear from John Kennedy. He's always interesting. He's from Louisiana. Cut number 18.
22: I don't understand why many of my colleagues pretend that this is no longer a problem and pretend that biology doesn't exist as a political position.
4: Well, let's hear from Dick Durbin about why he thinks that it's so important to have men pretending that they are women be in women's sports. Cut number 19.
23: In a prior hearing, the president of the NCAA, Charles Baker, former Republican governor of Massachusetts, told me when I asked him under oath that there were more than 500,000 NCAA athletes in this country, over 500,000, according to Mr. Baker. Of that number, he said, fewer than 10 were trans. We can all agree that we want to be fair and safe in women's athletics, but this vendetta against a small number of people in the trans community affects everyone.
4: Well, he's just lying there, and it truly affects the women who want to compete fairly, who want to be able to be number one and earn being number one, not be some dude dressing up in drag deciding, nah, I want the trophy. So I'm gonna cheat, because that's what it is. Now, Dick Durbin had more riding to do on his more dressage on his high horse. Here's Dick Durbin, cut 20.
23: Research from the Trevor Project found that, quote, LGBTQ plus young people are too often placed at higher risk for suicide, not because of who they are, but as a result of mistreatment and stigmatization. This committee should not participate in that marginalization of any children in this country. For these reasons, I refuse to treat this hearing like a responsible exercise of this committee. I will not ask questions. The minority did not call any witnesses. I hope that one day we can return to the important work of conducting oversight.
4: Why? I refuse to participate in this charade. Except it's not a charade. What's a charade is pretending that boys can become girls simply through the power of wanting to take the first place trophy. It's a lie. It's a scam. And it's totally on brand for Democrats. Let's hear what one of the moms, Kim Jones, had to say. 21.
2: I would also say that, like to address Senator Durbin's comment when he was speaking earlier, saying that there's commenting on a suicide risk. That is emotional blackmail. It should never be used against women. It is the age old story that women and men, if you leave, if you don't do what I say as a man, I will hurt myself or hurt others. So telling women that they have to relinquish their rights, their safety, their fair treatment in order to accommodate the desires of a man or the comfort of a man is, I mean, it is abuse of women.
4: Yes, that's exactly what it is. It's the abuse of women, and it is also a key part of the Democrat platform. Among many others, open borders, defunded police, closed prisons, defeat around the world, wokeness here at home, enshrined in law. We're not going to take it. It's not going to happen. But that's the choice we're facing, right? That is the choice in this election. Trump hasn't done everything I want him to do. You're right. No politician is ever going to do everything you want to do. But he's done a hell of a lot more of it. And the Democrats, they're just flat out evil. Flat out evil. I'm Kurt Schlichter. This is the Hugh Hewitt Show. Stick around. We got a lot more to come.
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4: Welcome back to Hugh Hewitt Show. I'm guest host Kurt Schlicker. Of course, that is the Hoodoo Gurus, Out That Door, one of producer Dwayne's favorite songs. And it's a special day for producer Dwayne. It's his birthday. Happy birthday, Dwayne.
5: Thank you, Colonel. 60 laps around the sun as
4: what?
5: Of today. 60 laps around the sun.
4: Dude, you have cheated the Reaper.
5: Multiple times over. When I was 48, I had three different doctors in about a six-month period after I was diagnosed with cancer tell me that I had maybe a year left to go, but I wouldn't live to see 50. And so I turned 60 today. I've been on house money for a dozen years and am about the most blessed guy in the business.
4: Well, you guys out there don't see it. I see it as a guy. Look, I started as a Hugh Hewitt listener, and I get to see inside the I get to see how the sausage is made as a guest host. And what Dwayne and Adam and Harley do is incredible. There is no more professional staff. There are no more cooler guys. There are no more tech-savvy guys. I'm, like, literally anti-technical, and especially getting me up and spinning here in Texas.
5: Yeah, we heard that the last couple of days.
4: Yeah, well, it's rocking and rolling now, but you guys are great. Happy birthday, Dwayne. I'm going to take you and the bride out for steak when I get home, because of you guys have just been incredible. So I got to square you away. But hey, did you like the show though? That's the important.
5: Show was great. Lots of content. Again, you know, the guests are good. How about that Mike Collins? How can you not like the guy? He's coming.
4: You know, I met him a year or so ago at some event. I just said, I just think this guy's interesting. And he ran for Senate, and I got him on. I think this is the third time I've had him on Hugh's show. I think I'm having one or other shows I guest host on Salem. And he's just a fantastic guy. He's a truck company owner.
5: He kind of reminds me a little bit of a John Kennedy of Georgia.
4: Yeah. Yeah, but he is John Kennedy's kind of faking it, because he's like
5: wicked.
4: Mr. Super sophisticated lawyer guy.
5: Yeah, wicked smart.
4: Yeah, I once went up to Kennedy at an event. I said, hey, he had just got off stage and done his like country guy act. I go, hey, I really enjoyed your law review article on the consumer expectation test and products liability. And he looks at me for a second, just bursts into laughter.
5: A lot of people are writing that race off like they're writing off the North Carolina race. And I'm telling you, underestimate Mike Collins at your peril, because he's
4: yes.
5: a great candidate, and he hustles. He gets out there and does what you need to do.
4: Like you guys.
5: Yeah.
4: You get out there and do what we need to do. Harley, Adam, and of course, Dwayne. Happy birthday, Dwayne. I have one more day on my little guest host gig. I'll be here tomorrow. We got some great stuff coming up on the Hugh Hewitt Show. I'm Kurt Schlichter. See you tomorrow. Adios.

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3: With SRN News, I'm John Scott. At the United Nations in New York, Ukrainian President Volodymyr Zelensky urged the world's leaders Wednesday to keep choking Russia's revenues and impede its war efforts. Zelensky says easing sanctions on Russia will not help end the war in his country.
4: It may make life more comfortable for rich Russians, but it also gives the war more time for Putin to send poor people into the kill zone. So Russia's revenues must remain a target.
3: President Trump earlier welcomed Chinese President Xi Jinping to the United States. It had already been announced the two leaders would extend a trade truce to January. It had been set to expire in November. There are concerns at the United Nations about artificial intelligence.
5: Secretary General Antonio Guterres said,
6: "Killer robots must have no place in our future."
5: Anthropic CEO Dario Amodei says the concerns are real.
7: If managed poorly, I even believe that AI could be a risk to humanity as a whole.
5: OpenAI's Sam Altman says AI companies need to be regulated.
8: They must be shaped through democratic processes and by governments accountable to the people that they serve.
5: Computer scientist Yoshua Bengio says there are three global threats from AI.
9: First, catastrophic misuse, for example, by terrorists. Second, power concentration. And third, loss of control of AI.
5: Bengio says the warnings are not a marketing stunt. I'm Ed Donahue.
3: Southwestern Mexico bracing for heavy rain and mudslides after Polo became a major hurricane in the Pacific. Forecasters also warning that another system heading toward Hawaii could cause catastrophic flooding later in the week. Hurricane Polo expected to skirt Mexico's Guerrero state, submerging coastal areas with up to 6 inches of rain. Tropical storm Nolo expected to approach the Big Island as early as Friday. 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The Archbishop of Canterbury sparks controversy.
10: On this year's 25th anniversary of the 9/11 attack, Sarah Mullally presented the Church of England's Hubert Walter Award for Reconciliation and Interfaith Cooperation to Hafiz Ashrafi, a Muslim cleric who has praised Osama bin Laden. When outrage ensued, the Archbishop withdrew the award a week later. Now thousands of Britons have signed a petition calling for Mullally to step down as the Church of England's leader and the head of the worldwide Anglican Communion. Michael Harrington reporting.
3: Italian Prime Minister Giorgia Meloni planning to introduce legislation that would ban the wearing of burqas and niqabs in school. The burqa is an all-covering dress worn by some Muslim women, while the niqab is a veil worn by the most conservative women, which at most only the eyes show. The ban apparently would not apply to the hijab, the headscarf worn by many Muslim women. This is SRN News. From the financial desk, bonds and inflation send stocks lower on Wednesday. We hear more on the story from financial correspondent Seth Sutel with his update from New York City.
11: Stocks closed lower on Wall Street after pressure from the bond market ratcheted higher. The S&P 500 fell 0.8% Wednesday. The Dow pulled back 352 points. That's about 0.7%. The Nasdaq Composite fell 1.1% from the all-time high it set a day earlier. The yield on the 10-year Treasury note jumped to 5.11%. That came after a surprisingly strong report on the economy raised worries about inflation. The 10-year Treasury yield, which helps set rates on mortgages, is now back to where it was in 2007. Higher bond yields act as a brake on the economy by making it more expensive for everyone to borrow money. Seth Sutel, New York.
3: More details at srnnews.com.
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12: 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People who say, I'm smarter than you are, I'm smarter than the marketplace, trust me. Well, the answer is dumb.
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16: Overnight will be mainly clear and humid with a low temperature of 75. On Thursday, expect humid conditions with overcast skies in the morning, giving way to periods of sunshine and clouds. There is a chance of a thunderstorm in some areas during the afternoon with a high reaching 91. Thursday night brings the possibility of isolated thunderstorms early on. Otherwise, it'll be partly cloudy with a low around 72. That's your AccuWeather forecast. I'm meteorologist Jason Caterina for AM 860, The Answer.
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17: I'll say what I want to say, and if the consequence of that is losing money, so be it.
18: My therapist says I have a preoccupation with vengeance. We'll see about that.
19: I really do. Somebody we want to see, but you know what? Son of a gun, shout out to my little friend.
20: To be a solid citizen in America can be frustrating. I know it because I am one, and I feel for me and I feel for you, because you listening to this program, you are too. We see a lot of crazy happening in this country, so much so that it becomes difficult to remind ourselves that crazy only exists in relatively small amounts. Let's just call it 20%. Now, that's a big amount, but I'm saying 80% of us are sane as can be. It's just that the reason why we must show this crazy, we must see it, is we have to amplify it. We have to let people know, folks, this exists. And the only way you can solve a problem is you got to recognize the problem and then ask yourself, what do we do to fix it? Now, let me say this. Republicans, they don't know how to fix it. Welcome, people. Kevin Jackson's here listening to The Kevin Jackson Show. KJRadio.com, 844-551-8255. We citizens, we're getting fleeced. And you know what's interesting? We finally realize it. Not everybody, sadly. Some people could catch the government standing in their living room holding a television and ask, do you need help loading that? But millions of us, we've awakened to this realization, and it's disturbing. Our lives are not nearly as much our own as we have been led to believe. We've lived under an illusion of freedom for decades. Now you say, Kevin, it's an illusion. I felt free. I mean, I could do what I want. I get it. You weren't being impeded directly, but indirectly you are. And let's face it, we're not talking about you. We're talking about your kids and your grandkids. Because Yeah, you could get away. You could be like, well, it's changed a bit, but whatever, because you've been slowly boiled and it's okay. You live in the suburbs or you live off the grid or whatever. I get it. It doesn't impact you every day, but you felt it with COVID, didn't you? That was when you went, wait a minute, am I in the Matrix? And then when you got out of that, you started realizing, wait a minute, this nation isn't as racist as they told me, SPLC. This nation isn't as sexist as they told me. The trust the science crowd doesn't seem to really know what they're talking about. See, we vote, we pay taxes, we complain about the government. Then we elect another group of people who promise to investigate the first group, usually just in time to qualify for government pensions. It's the world's longest running magic act. The magician says, watch the Constitution. And while you're watching, somebody, a leftist, steals your wallet, your health care, your retirement, your children's education, and half the appliances in your house because apparently your gas stove was melting Greenland. Then somebody sounded the alarm. What's that guy's name? Rhymes with rump, crump. What is it, Trump? Trump told Americans he was going to show us how the game is played. And whatever you think of the man, he certainly showed us the game. You don't have to like him. I don't care. But here's what I'll tell you. We wouldn't know how this government works without Donald Trump. Oh, we'd have our theories. Conspiracy theories. But we wouldn't know. We wouldn't have a person going, nope, I'm going to show you. And people going, we got to get rid of him. And he goes, oh, really? And raises his fist up as they shoot at his head. And he says, I'll show you even more. I don't care what you think about somebody. Somebody that says, you know what? That guy's corrupt and he's been lying to you and I'll prove it. And you go, I don't want to see that. Well, who's the dummy? Donald Trump walked into Washington. He flipped on the kitchen light and suddenly the cockroaches started holding press conferences. He didn't create institutional corruption. He interrupted its brunch. Donald Trump exposed a government filled with nameless, faceless people who seemed to wield an extraordinary amount of power that somehow never appear on a ballot. The Faucis of the world. How does that little leprechaun sucker tell us what to do with our lives for almost 2 years? How does he get away with that? How is he not put in front of a firing squad for the number of people that he killed? And there are many others. They meet, they go to Davos or somewhere cool in their private jets. And then they go, oh, let's pull some strings here and here and here. And they manipulate the monetary systems, etc. And they play games with people, with your life. For fun, for sport. I'm sure there's some clandestine TV show we don't get to see on a private network that these people watch us get frustrated and go, see, look at that Kevin Jackson talking about us. He doesn't even know who we are. Yep, nameless, faceless bureaucrats. How many of them are in our government? How many of these judges, federal judges, they're not elected. I've known one federal judge in my life, Judge John Wood. I don't know any of the others. I wouldn't know them if they came to my supermarket. But they're dictating what happens in my life over the president of the United States. District and federal judges. How does that happen? Presidents change, folks. Congress change. Administrations change. But the same bureaucratic barnacles remain attached to the ship of state. But we think we're making progress. First time we started. 300,000 plus government employees gone like the turkey through the cone. And I'm so glad to see those suckers out of here. I call them suckers because that's what they do. They suck the body politic. They're takers. They bring nothing. And they get so caught up in themselves. I'm actually stronger than the president. They don't even know it. people call it the deep state. They call it the establishment. Some people call it the permanent bureaucracy, the administrative state. I don't care what name you use. When unelected people can outlast presidents, obstruct policies, selectively enforce laws, and never explain themselves to the public, we don't have public servants. We have squatters with good insurance policies. And for years, I've resisted the idea that the world has a cabal that pulls the strings, but I think you'd have to be a fool not to wonder who keeps supplying the strings. We got a lot to talk about this hour. Keep it here, folks. Most of you know my story. I grew up poor, lost my mom before I turned 5. My father was in San Quentin prison most of my life. I faced odds that could have broken some people, but I learned how to overcome tragedy because of America. I feel compelled to help create a generation of young people who know how to overcome hardship and who express true love for this country. I also want to strengthen every American who feels forgotten or abandoned. But this is not about me. It's about you, because you're the heart of the show. Your stories, your resilience, your quiet patriotism. My role is to bring honest takes on politics and culture to spark hope and real conversations. 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
20: United Nations. I call it the United Nations of nonsense. Oh, they do all that humanitarian work, Kevin. Yeah. Sometimes a warehouse opens. Sometimes a vaccine gets delivered, you know, polio, something that people like the world actually needs. Okay, fine. I get it. Credit the workers on the ground. The question, folks, isn't whether the UN, you know, has ever handed someone a blanket. The question is whether an 80-year-old headquarters with a skyline view is the only way to hand somebody a blanket. And whether job one, stopping war, has ever got done. Welcome back. Kevin Jackson's who you're listening to. KJRadio.com, 844-551-8255. So, look, ask yourself a few questions that Washington doesn't dare ask, but if the United Nations disappeared tomorrow, which war would restart because the UN had successfully stopped it? Not which press release would go missing, which war? What country is like, boy, I tell you what, if it weren't for that United Nations, boy, we'd be at it. We'd be going at it. See, because I can tell you that Cambodia and Thailand are not fighting right now. Rwanda and the Congo? They're not fighting right now. DRC. They're not fighting right now. And I know who's responsible. And it wasn't the UN. President Trump has done more to stop wars than every bureaucrat in the UN combined over the past whatever 80 years it's been around. You going to argue with the scoreboard? Because let me just give you a deal breaker. The UN doesn't have one. The UN produces language. But President Trump is a whole other animal. He produces pressure. He produces deals. Force when he decides force is the point. And a refusal to pretend that process is the same as peace. It's not about just doing something. I remember when I first got into sales, They were like, Kevin, follow the formula and do this and do that. And boy, I was all diligent. Let me tell you, you could throw my first 6 months of notes away. They were useless. It was when I finally started looking at how things worked, how people reacted, what motivated them. Donald Trump's been saying for years that the UN has great, great potential. That's the nicest possible thing you can call an institution that's a disappointment. And today, he said it. The quiet part in the hall that lives on the quiet part. It must stop imposing its far left agenda of globalist bureaucrats who nobody ever elected. And the United States government is not going to tolerate it. You're there to be a vessel for us all to use, but you cannot make mandates to us or to anybody else. Now, you may say, well, Kevin, how does that stop the war if they can't make mandates? Well, that's the whole goal of it. Let me put it this way. If Donald Trump were leading the UN, you think he would be looking at these countries and figuring out a way? Let me put it another way. If there were another president of the United States and Trump were leading the UN, he'd say, hey, listen, president of the United States, can we use you for a little economic pressure on Cambodia and Thailand? Would that be okay? Oh, yeah. Yeah, that's a great idea. Hey, can we do that in the Democratic Republic of Congo and Rwanda? Yeah, you know what? You're right. Great, great. He doesn't have to be the leader of the free world, but if he knows how things work, if he says, hey, listen, there's this situation brewing between this country and this country. Can we bring them into the thing? And Russia, would you be okay with us using your grain? That's what the UN is supposed to be doing. Not mandate. You will send us troops and we will lead them. And then, oh, by the way, we're going to do Agenda 21 and come take over your countries. And we're going to make you forget that you have some sort of sovereignty, some sort of cultural sovereignty. Forget your borders. Oh, don't get me going.
0: It is deeply ironic that the United Nations has an entire institution, the UNESCO group of people and countries, devoted to protecting cultural heritage, yet with their ceaseless promotion of mass migration, these globalists are actively destroying the greatest cultures and most extraordinary heritage in all of history. There is no human right to illegal immigration, but there is a right to remain a sovereign nation, and we want to remain a sovereign nation, and so should you.
20: Yeah, preserve your heritage. Look, I don't know how you travel. We were looking recently, because I told you guys, the group of you helped finance me to go to Costa Rica. So anyway, I decided to make it like an exercise with my son to say, okay, let's look at the map of the world, because it had it, this particular service has like Asia and Central America, etc. So it was a geography lesson and all that. And as we would look, I'd say, okay, let's look at the people, the culture, etc. So we'd go and watch a video, 2-minute video on Panama or Uruguay or Ecuador, things like that. Now I know a lot about it, pretty well traveled, watch a lot of nature shows, things. So he goes, you know what, Dad, I think I'd like to go to Panama. I was like, okay, well, that's something to work for. But, me, it's still Costa Rica. But the point was, I wanted to make it an exercise and it was fun. But here's what we were thinking about. What is unique to Peru? What is unique to Ecuador? What is unique to Costa Rica? What is unique? Now, I'm just talking about South and Central America. But we looked at Rio. I said, not very safe. But, it's Brazilian culture. At some point, we are going to go because, we'll stay in the safe areas and all that. But I want him to see it. In fact, at one point, he looked at India. I said, there's no reason to go. No reason to go. It's a nasty place. You'll want to leave in a day. It's nasty. A big city, a lot of people. You can say, I went, but there's no reason to go. But the point is, whether there is or there isn't, all those places have their culture. And you go there because you want to see the culture. You don't go there because it's become like the U.S. Look, there are a lot of American expatriates. I have friends that live in Costa Rica. They live in Panama. They live in Colombia and other places. I visited with some of them. And I'm going to tell you something. I don't go there for the American part of it. I go there as an American going, let's go see the culture. I have a friend who built a little cabin out in the woods of Costa Rica. And the thing that got me to go, she goes, Kevin, you can see monkeys right outside of our window. I was like, get out. Yeah. They built this place for like 30 grand years ago. It's probably, well, who knows what it's worth now. But she's like, there's monkeys outside my window. I got to see that. I want to see that. Heck, I went to visit a friend in Montana and a bear was right in the backyard, a black bear. They had never seen one. I said, I went, I was like, God, you got to come here. And there it was. They go, Kevin, you're good luck. I go, I don't know if that's good luck or bad luck. The point is, the United Nations is ruining that culture. They don't want you to come to America. They want you to come to some version of America that they want to build. And we're funding it, which I'll prove when we get back.
29: He's putting an end to identity politics.
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1: With SRN News, I'm John Scott. Ukrainian President Vladimir Zelensky is urging world leaders keep choking Russia's revenues and impede its war efforts. He's telling the UN General Assembly Russia revenues must remain a target. He says that trade and the money it brings in gives more time to the war. The Russian president has not traveled to the gathering in years, sending Foreign Minister Sergei Lavrov instead. Google has fined 403 million euros. That's for breaching the EU's privacy rules by mishandling users' location data. Police in Mississippi arresting a second man in the death of a black woman that was found hanging from a tree and have issued an arrest warrant for a third suspect. Hurricane Polo will be hitting Mexico. The storm could cause catastrophic flooding. This is SRN News.
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2: Overnight will be mainly clear and humid with a low of 75. On Thursday, expect humid conditions with overcast skies in the morning, followed by times of sun and clouds. There is a chance of a thunderstorm in spots in the afternoon with a high of 91. Thursday night, there may be a thunderstorm in spots early in the evening. Otherwise, it'll be partly cloudy with a low of 72. That's your AccuWeather forecast. I'm meteorologist Jason Caterina for AM 860, The Answer.
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14: Yeah. 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
15: Negro, that's all you had to say.
20: I recently made a video about my experience with Fox News and called out a few people. And the interesting thing to me was, so Suzanne Scott is the person who ultimately fired me. But she's the one, she loved me. She loved my work. But once I made the comment that hit a little too close to home for the Fox women, then she got upset and fired me. And I'm telling you this because I think people get so caught up in these institutions. They're like, Fox, man, Kevin, Fox, Fox, Fox. I'm like, Fox, that's why I call it Fox Snooze. Fox is part of the problem. You know, they want to give people the idea that they're, you know, doing something. Yeah, I mean, look, I'm not mad at them. Roger Ailes, when he hired me, he says, Kevin, we want to be down the middle of the road. I want both sides of the argument. Can't blame him for that. He was hiring me for my commentary. I don't think I was far right or far left. I think my arguments are sane. But here's the point I was making when I made the video. Suzanne Scott, Lauren Peterson, and this other lady, I forget her, but they were the top three people at Fox. Three women are the leaders of Fox right now. Lauren got made president of Fox Business. And Lauren is the one who called me to tell me, please take it down. You know, please compromise yourself, Kevin. And I wouldn't do it. And I got fired right after that. But what's interesting is that people think these institutions are sacrosanct, like they're going to make the right decision. Three white women, who, by the way, are Democrats, fired me. They were the ones participating in the firing of me. And what was funny, when I met with Lauren and the other woman about 2 weeks before, because I'm maybe 3 weeks, I was up filming Outnumbered. They were warning me, you know, how to become part of the system better, you know, things like that. And, you know, what to say, what not to say, kind of coaching me on here's how you're going to get a show. In fact, it was Lauren who told me she respected Rachel Maddow. I was like Rachel Maddow. I said, if I had a show, I could beat Rachel Maddow's ratings. And she's like, you think so? I said, yeah. I said, all she does is, and I mimicked her. I said, she does like this, and she talks and sort of mimics like she's really got something moving here. You know, I'm so smart. And Lauren goes, I kind of like it. And I thought to myself, oh, these are lefties. She liked Maddow. Anyway, inside stuff. And I talk a little bit about it in this thing that I made, because I want people to understand how I got there. Here's Roger Ailes. He sees me. He says, Kevin, you're one of the most talented people I've ever met. Politically, your observations are mwah, chef's kiss. And I want to welcome you to the Fox family. And then I get fired because I tweet that the Kavanaugh accusers are lying skanks. And one of the comments they made, well, Kevin, we have Democrat women here at Fox. And I made the comment, was I talking to them? Did any of them accuse Kavanaugh? That's what I said. I said, look, if a land grenade lands a little too close to home, it isn't because I threw it. I'm talking about specific women. Yeah, I'm telling you, that's what they fired me over. Well, there's a lot of women who are offended by it. Why? Are you a skank? If you're a skank, be offended if you get called a skank. Actually, you shouldn't be. But that's what happens in that Me Too culture. And let me tell you, Suzanne brings on Lauren, brings on the other lady. That whole group now, it's run by women. I don't care. If you're competent in your job, do it. But Fox is a piece of what it was under Roger Ailes. Suzanne Scott's running on the muscle memory of Roger Ailes. She's not done anything innovative with Fox News. Oh, she started The Five, or she started Tucker's show. Good for her. I mean, at the time, Tucker seemed to be a reasonable guy. But you get what I'm saying? I think you do. Anyway, we're going to move on because I want to discuss how trust became an industry and how institutions exploited it, how nonprofit organizations became political machines and taxpayers subsidized the electricity. Trust. Simple word. American trust people. We trust them because civilization depends on it. You trust your parents generally, right? We trust our spouses. We trust our friends. We trust our business partners. We trust the mechanic when he says the noise is the transmission, even though 5 minutes earlier we thought the transmission was where the radio station came from. Trust is necessary. We trust family members who betray us. Ultimately, they do, right? Friends disappoint us. Business partners cheat us. But most of us still want to trust because the alternative is living in a bunker, drinking rainwater, and asking every squirrel whether it works for the CIA. And government noticed this about us. It noticed our willingness to trust. They studied this stuff. And they turned it into an industry. We trusted politicians to represent us. We trusted them at their word. We trusted bureaucrats to implement the law fairly. And we trusted the judicial system to, you know, to enforce that law equally. We trusted intelligence agencies to protect the country. Trusted universities. They'll educate our kids. We trusted doctors and healthcare institutions to put patients first. That's what their, the Hippocratic Oath? Do no harm. You think Fauci followed it? You think all those doctors that recommend these medicines that get you hooked on other medicines and more medicines and that don't work and get people killed? There's a trial right now for a drug. It's like Vicelic or something like that. And it's killed 6 babies. It's got multiple vaccinations in one thing, and it's like completely killing these babies. And there hasn't been any outrage or uproar about it. We trusted journalists to tell us what happened instead of telling us what to think about what happened before telling us what happened. That was adorable, wasn't it? It's worked out so well for us. And President Trump labels them fake news and he kicks them out of the White House. Oh, look at what you doing, man. Seems like government stopped treating trust less like a responsibility and more like an unlimited credit card. Do you trust the military leadership, for example, that we saw under Obama and Biden? Would you let either of those clowns be the head of your military? Be the head of anything that you do. Would you trust either of them? I trust American servicemen and women. I trust their courage. I trust their training, willingness to sacrifice. But the Pentagon bureaucracy? You think I trust those clowns? These people designed the walrus. You know what I mean? All the leftover parts. You know the joke. The Pentagon. Obama Biden's Pentagon, man. But I'm not just blaming them because it happened before. But anyway, they've spent decades. They still can't balance it. How many audits have they not been able to? They can't account for their assets. But Washington discusses another $1 trillion for the Pentagon as casually as the rest of us discuss adding guacamole to a meal. You know, apparently, if you lose $20, you're responsible. But if the government loses billions, you qualify for a larger building. Isn't that what the Fed was going to build? Remember that? What the FBI was building before Cash Patel shut that down? I already know the answer to this, but I'll ask it anyway. Do you trust academia? Universities once taught young adults how to think. Now they teach them what to think. and they charged parents enough money to purchase a starter home in 1994 so they can not educate your kids, indoctrinate them, make them, in fact, in many cases, hate you. 4 years of college back in the day, it produced an education. Now, it produces $150,000 in debt, the inability to define woman, and a graduate furious that an electrician earns twice his salary. The electrician, he understands current. The graduate understands pronouns. So guess which one keeps the lights on? I'm just giving you some food for thought, because it doesn't matter what story we talk about today, what piece of dirt we've learned about somebody, like, oh, Lauren Boebert, she sleeps with 50 guys or whatever. Since when did the Democrats care about that? I mean, everything, it doesn't matter what the story is. President Trump in Greenland, it can be what we're going to, there's so many bad things we've learned about Democrats in the last 2 days. I can't even get to all of it. That's why this show matters, because you can insert whatever nonsense happens at the day you listen to this show. Listen to it 2 weeks from now, see what happens. Same thing.
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any other people out there doing this. Where is the media that calls itself journalists who've gone to college to learn how to do investigative reporting and break these stories? And yet you get some kid that's 18, 19 years old going, hey, I just noticed something really weird. And he follows up and he does the job. How does that happen? I mean, I asked it earlier, and when I was in another show, I ask it all the time. How is it that we, that these things occur, and it seems like the media just, it would be like you're in New York City walking over a dead body as you watch the shootout occur, and you do, what happened? People are like, did you see the shootout? No. Well, you just stepped over the dead body of the guy that got killed. I didn't even notice. Welcome, people. Kevin Jackson's who you're listening to. Trying to figure out who's pulling the strings here, man. I think we're getting it back. I feel much more in control of my life than I have in the past. I feel like my vote might actually count in the midterms. Democrats hate it. Oh, they despise it. They despise that Donald Trump may have given us some of our freedom back. Think about it. That's what they've been stealing little by little. Oh, they steal your money. They've been doing that for decades. But, and you could argue, Kevin, they've been stealing your freedom little by little. Yeah, but they yanked it this time. They made no bones about it. We own you. We own you. We own your children. Do you know that they just voted down? I think a court just ruled that California could not unknowingly tell your children stuff without the parent. Can you imagine we have to pass a law that says the school must tell the parent what's going on? Now, look. I understand they're doing this. In California, I get it. They got so many derelict parents, they rule based on the worst case scenario. But most people are good parents. They want to know what's going on with their children because they have their children's best interests at heart. No, not the Democrats. And that's why they do it. That's why they're like, uh-oh, well, we got to protect these kids. You're right, because you got a bunch of crazy people running around your state. I get why they do it. And I understand it. They're like, well, Kevin, some of these parents are bad. They're molesting their children. They're selling their children. They're beating their children. They're neglecting. I get it. But ask yourself, who's allowing it? You've allowed it. Good parents need to have responsibility for their children, period. They're making laws for all the exceptions. Latchkey kids, because raised by single mothers, single fathers, whatever. I don't want rules for that. I get it. We got to have a safety net. Far too many kids are going through pure hell. But let me tell you who's taking them there. Who are they riding in the car with? Leftist. Speeding towards hell. Anyway. You trust the Postal Service? Yeah, it's got an enormous logistical job. No question. I designed equipment that went into the Postal Service. But think about the Postal Service. It's got huge financial losses. I was looking at it because they adjusted the price of a stamp. And they don't even bother putting a price on it now. It's just a blank stamp, you know, that they, I mean, quite frankly, it could easily be manipulated, you would think, right? I don't know, because it isn't money. Do people even try to cheat with stamps? The point is, they used to make it 2 cents, 3 cents, whatever. Now it's just a blink, and they say, okay, the new price is this. And when you go to the post office, you buy them, and blah, bing, blah, boom. But they're still losing money. Now, there's an argument. Kevin, how much would it cost you to deliver a letter across the country? I get it. But I see FedEx doing it. I see other companies doing it and making money. Can the Postal Service make money? Of course it can. But it doesn't. Only government can lose money delivering bills and then send you another bill to cover the loss. Imagine running a restaurant that lost billions of dollars every year, a chain. Would you close it? Would you change the menu? Would you replace management? Government says none of the above. Raise the price of pie. Look, part of the reason is they need that Postal Service because it's part of the criminal justice system. Oh, you sent a letter. You sent money through the mail. You sent drugs through the mail. That's now a federal offense.
You did something with the

0: interstate this or that. But if you think it's because they want us to get our mail on time and save money, no, it's a boondoggle for the Justice Department. Okay, then tell us that and let somebody else run the mail. I mean, I don't know what the compromise could be, but do we have to lose billions of dollars every year? How about healthcare? We spend an extraordinary amount on healthcare. We have one of the best, probably the best healthcare system in the world. And you know what these people do? They criticize it all the time. Now, don't misunderstand me. It is overpriced. It is under-delivering, but it's better than Canada and it's better than the UK. And you know what happens every single day? A Canadian, many Canadians cross that border so they can get American healthcare because they're tired of waiting to die in Canada. There's a story circulating right now about a woman, stage four cancer. They put her in the MAID program, which is, you're going to die. We're going to euthanize you. And she says, no. I want to. So she and her husband had to move to America. I think they live in Texas. They moved to America so they could not, so his wife wouldn't die. That's the Canadian healthcare. Listen, we'd love to take care of that wart, but looks terminal. So we're going to have to kill you. I'm looking at these doctors. How many doctors do you think in Canada are of Indian origin? I bet you there's a lot more than you think. You could be a family practitioner and fake it. You could be like a fake one of those palm readers. So, Kevin, tell me what's going on. I'll tell you. Well, you know, my foot hurts. Okay, great, great, great. Podiatrist. Okay, well, as long as you know who to send somebody to, you're fine. You could fake it. I think I told you guys a story about a friend of mine, Indian doctor, completely would not tell her what to do. And I told her, hey, I think that dude's a fake. I don't think he knows what to tell you. I think that's why he's not. Listen, take the pills I told you to take. Take those pills. And she's like, that's what everybody tells me. I got something wrong. I don't want to take these pills. You just really, the pills, take the pills. I told her he's a fraud. If you examine him, let me get Laura Loomer on him. Laura will expose that dude. He's a fraud. Oh, my goodness. Anyway, we got all this money going to this stuff, insurance companies, drug prices that required financing before Trump did something about it. I mean, let me just say, the insurance paperwork was designed by the same people who wrote the instructions for assembling a Swedish entertainment center. You can't figure this stuff out to save your life. Is it cheaper if I... So, wait a minute. If I do it on my own, it's $7, but if I go through insurance, it's $78. Yes, sir. But if I pay myself, you know, pay for it myself, then, well, we don't recommend that, sir. We recommend you do your insurance because it's $78. Now, your take of that, we make $2. But if I pay it myself, we make $5. Okay, I smell a kickback. So, look, everything that we hold near, I mean, your health. Come on, folks. This is your health. Whatever time you spend on earth, don't you really want it to be healthy? Look, I've lived a really healthy life for a lot of decades. And now health is starting to become an issue, right? All you're praying for at the end of it is just, Lord, just please let me be able to walk, get up and get down. I don't want arthritis. That's arthritis for white people. I don't want some arthritis. I don't want to go senile. Just let me have my faculties until I leave. Please, Lord, keep me on my mission with my faculties. Or let me be Elon Musk's guinea pig, because I'm willing to do that too.
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5: With SRN News, I'm John Scott. President Trump welcomed Chinese President Xi Jinping to the United States. But Republican Senator Roger Wicker, chair of the Senate Armed Services Committee, said President Trump should be under no illusions about the real Xi Jinping.
6: During every minute of dialogue, our commander-in-chief should keep in mind that his guest is a brutal, unelected, and oppressive dictator who seeks to dominate his neighbors and whose massive military arsenal is aimed directly at the United States of America.
5: The president's decision to greet Xi at Joint Base Andrews shows just how far the U.S. president is going to honor Chinese leader as he makes his first state visit in more than a decade. Ukrainian President Volodymyr Zelensky urging world's leaders to keep choking Russia's revenues and impede its war efforts. He's telling the UN General Assembly that Russia's revenues must remain a target. The Trump administration wants to rebrand the term AI to SI. We have more in this report from Lisa Dwyer.
7: The State Department is ordering diplomats and its International Organizations Bureau to use the term superintelligence instead of artificial intelligence, following President Donald Trump's attempt to rebrand the technology. Trump pushed for the new term during his address at the United Nations General Assembly Tuesday.
8: SI. Let's see if that goes. It sounds much better. It is much better, and it's much more accurate.
7: The State Department's International Organizations Bureau is in charge of U.S. diplomatic missions to all UN and multilateral agencies around the world. Trump says that using the word artificial makes the technology sound fake.
5: This is SRN News. A battle over religious freedom in Connecticut. Michael Harrington has that report.
9: A Superior Court judge has dismissed a lawsuit by a group of parents who say the state's vaccine mandate for their children violates their closely held religious beliefs. The judge found the mandate does not violate the Connecticut Religious Freedom Restoration Act. Connecticut is one of five states that do not allow parents to opt their kids out of vaccines for religious reasons. The others are California, Maine, Minnesota, and New York. Michael Harrington reporting.
5: At least six major hospitals have agreed to stop performing sex change operations on children or giving them puberty-blocking hormones. Under an agreement with the Trump administration, they will also make payments to the federal government for patients who want to reverse their so-called gender transitions. Most of the hospitals have already stopped offering the treatments because of the state bans or the risk of losing federal funding. This is SRN News. There's a plea deal for former NFL star Antonio Brown in his attempted murder case in Miami.
7: Brown is accused of grabbing a handgun from a security staffer after a celebrity boxing match in 2025 and firing two shots at a man he had gotten into a fistfight with earlier. Brown is scheduled to appear in court on September 30th. To make the deal final, he could have faced up to 30 years in prison if convicted of the current attempted murder charge. Brown has said on social media that he was defending himself from an attack and that others were trying to steal his jewelry. I'm Lisa Dwyer.
5: Police in Mississippi arresting a second man in the death of a black woman found hanging from a tree and have issued an arrest warrant for a third suspect. Jackson police have arrested 25-year-old Ernest Lloyd Jr. in the death of 29-year-old Tasia Fortune, whose body was found hanging behind an abandoned home on August 3rd. More details at srnnews.com.
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14: Overnight will be mainly clear and humid with a low of 75. Tomorrow, expect humid conditions with overcast skies in the morning, giving way to times of sun and clouds. There is a chance of a thunderstorm in spots in the afternoon with a high of 91. Thursday night, anticipate a thunderstorm in spots in the evening. Otherwise, it will be partly cloudy with a low of 72. That's your AccuWeather forecast. I'm meteorologist Jason Caterina for AM 860, The Answer.
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16: 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We'll see about that.
17: I really do hope it's somebody we want to see. But you know what? Son of a gun. Shout out to my little friend.
0: The American hospital or medical establishment is bad. You could go into the hospital with a chest pain and leave with a second condition. Invoice-induced cardiac arrest. Have you looked at the bills? It's crazy. It needs an overhaul. But here's what I will tell you. It's still the best in the world. Welcome back, everybody. Kevin Jackson's here listening to The Kevin Jackson Show, KJRadio.com. There's this Canadian couple that moved here. I want to play this clip. We shortened it a bit, but because they went on to talk about how the doctors told them, go live your lives. Be optimistic. But the Canadian system, which the Canadians all pretend, especially the left, they're like, oh, our Canadian system, you don't pay any money or whatever. Yeah, and you don't get treatment either. They tell you, you know what? You gotta hangnail, brother. We're going to have to put you down. But it's a hangnail. Couldn't you just cut? Well, it's either that or we cut off your arm. You take your pick. Yeah, a lot of people vote for euthanasia in Canada. Why? Because they waited forever. They're like, you know what? I'm in so much pain. Here's this Canadian couple talking about their experience and how they're glad to be in America. They've been here 3 years.
18: Here's what I think of the Canadian healthcare system. 3 years ago today, Canada left my wife to die and rot in the Canadian healthcare system. When she was diagnosed with stage 4 ovarian cancer, they left her with no hope. They sent her a pamphlet on how she can kill herself on MAID in the mail. And they forgot about her until at a last minute decision, she chose to flee Canada and come to the United States to save her life when she was so close to death. Mm-hmm. We're so grateful to be here in the United States, to live in Texas, where she's still fighting cancer. But here we are. We're sitting on top of the world. Look, here we are. You know, she still has the strength and stamina to hike 2 hours up to this mountain peak, something that would never have happened had we stayed in Canada. She'd be dead. That's what they told her was going to happen. Yep. But death is not an option in the United States. The healthcare is superior. Mm-hmm. I can say that as a Canadian, it is absolutely superior to Canadian healthcare in every which way. Oh, but you're going to pay so much money, you're going to go bankrupt. Well, maybe if you don't have good insurance. But you know what? even if you go broke, death is not an option. No one's going to tell you to go kill yourself. This is evil, absolutely evil. And Canadians have made this their culture, that it's normal and okay to just go kill yourself because a doctor says that there's no hope. Canadian doctors are so strained. Some of them are just stupid. Some of them, death. Where's the death? Do you see death? I don't see death. I see somebody fighting who just hiked two hours up a mountain peak while she's still on some kind of chemo. You know, this is, we're so grateful to be here in the United States, and we're so grateful for all your prayers and support. Totally, we're thankful to God that the fact that she's living and breathing on this earth 3 years later on top of this mountain peak. Now, we forgot water, so I don't know how we're getting down. We might actually both die together.
19: But, it's fine.
18: But Canadians, man, you're paying all that money for what? For all this healthcare. So that way, when you get cancer someday, the system's supposed to be there for you, not to tell you to die.
0: That's a testimonial. And let me tell you, there's no guarantee. It isn't like America saying you're guaranteed. And for the record, my wife and I have talked about this. She wants to go to Thailand because they got this full body thing. They'll give you a scan and all this. And it's like $1,000, and it would cost like $20,000 here. She goes, we got to get this done. You know, especially me, I'm at that age. And so she's like, let's do that. Then I heard Kevin O'Leary talk about going to Dubai and getting this massive blood thing. And he was like, I felt like I could dunk a basketball. He didn't say that, but he was like, he said, I felt rejuvenated. So there are other places doing great work, but let's keep in mind, Kevin O'Leary's a billionaire, so he can go anywhere. I don't know what it costs to get it done, but if I had a billion dollars, I'd get it done. I'd get her done. Glad you guys are with me. We're talking about the puppet masters and the people that don't allow us to be able to partake of better and better. See, think about it. We've improved in every way in America. Man, I mean, coming from where we were beating up on the natives and, you know, and then we were stringing up black folks and then we were, you know, all kinds of discrimination against women, discrimination against blacks, immigrants, poor people, all of it. We've come a long way. Our poor people are the richest poor people in the world. So we've fixed a lot of stuff, but it's still never good enough for the Democrats, right? And we would continue to think about it. Everything that we've made, we got Dick Tracy phones on our wrists. We never thought we'd see that day. We got communications across the globe. Elon Musk has given us the ability to communicate anywhere on the planet. Anywhere. So we got all this stuff. Poor people have TVs. They got cars, access to public transportation. Most of them are fat. We got the fattest four poor people in the world. You can make sumo wrestlers out of our poor people. So we got all this stuff and we were constantly improving. Poor people had houses, two cars, meals, daycare, access to education, public transportation, you name it. A little money to spare. And what would it be if we weren't spending money on wars and stuff like this? Now, don't misunderstand me. There's some people taking advantage of it. We'll get to them in a bit. They're mad because we're taking them off that money because we're clawing back a lot of that waste, fraud, and abuse. But the point is this. If our poor people can live like this now, what do you think they could live like if we weren't, you know, running up massive debt and spending money in places we never should have been spending it? What would be the quality of life in America? I mean, look, I don't know where you want the money to go. I mean, I know this. I don't want it wasted. I don't want it squandered. But if they said, Kevin, you're never going to drive over another pothole. You're never going to wait in line at the DMV. You're going to get treated with respect by every government employee. Everywhere we have a monument, it's going to look like it was spit shined by a sergeant major in the Marine Corps. Everything's going to be. Yeah, I would be like, well, where do I sign up for that? I'll pay for that. Kevin, your health care, when you go in, you're going to get treated right away, blah, blah, blah. The schools are going to educate, not indoctrinate, and a host of other things. There will be nobody playing the race card. We're gonna measure on meritocracy. We're gonna find out what people are good at. What? Stop! You had me at hello. I'd sign up for that. I think many of you would too. But we don't get that. We get this Frankenstein version of it, and the Democrats want us to be appreciative that they've only stolen $40 trillion from us. We'll be back. Most of you know my story. I grew up poor, lost my mom before I turned 5. My father was in San Quentin prison most of my life. I faced odds that could have broken some people, but I learned how to overcome tragedy because of America. I feel compelled to help create a generation of young people who know how to overcome hardship and who express true love for this country. I also want to strengthen every American who feels forgotten or abandoned. But this is not about me. It's about you, because you're the heart of the show. Your stories, your resilience, your quiet patriotism. My role is to bring honest takes on politics and culture to spark hope and real conversations. 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
0: Talking about the puppet masters, the people who put all these systems together. Think about the amount of time that people have spent looking at these systems. We talked about the postal system. Billions of dollars lost every year. Hardly a word. Can you imagine if one of the airlines ran like the postal service? I mean, gone. They'd be gone. Any business. One of the automobile manufacturers. But the postal service, we spent, go look it up. You don't have to believe me. Billions of dollars wasted every year. Why? Because we got to have that lifeline to let the Fed be able to press federal charges if you mail something, you know, that's illegal. That one little gotcha is the reason why we let billions of dollars go to waste. Because there's no reason not to let the private sector take it over. They took it over with packages, FedEx and stuff like that. Welcome back. Kevin Jackson's who you're listening to. Our tax system. They call it. It's the most progressive tax system in the world. What they're saying is it's among the most the likely to rob you if you're doing well, if you're playing by the rules. That's what progressive means. It means you play by the rules, we're going to kick you in the naughty bits. That's all it means. Now, it's worse in other places. But do you think that the left, why do you think it's not as bad as it is here? You think it's because the left are so nice to us? That they've got a conscience, that they go, you know what, 90% during the Carter years was a little overreach. I mean, I don't know about you, but if you said to me, Kevin, you're going to make a dime out of every dollar you make, I'd say, no, I think we got that backwards. God only wants 10%, but the government wants it all. And then what do you find out they do? They waste it and then they still run up debt. It isn't like they rob you and they're balancing the books. They're robbing you and they're still going broke. You want to know why?
29: I got an email from ABT. I used to get $740 a month for my two kids. And we're not getting EBT no more. They took the EBT. They're saying I got to work 20 hours a week. I'm not working for nobody. Get the f*** out of here. This is what Americans, taxpayer, work for us. They work for me. They got to help me feed my f***ing kids. Get the f*** out of here. You know what I'm saying? Like, don't be quitters now. Y'all been helping us all this f***ing time. Now y'all want to tap out. Get the f*** out of here. I want my EBT, yo. I want my EBT. And I'm not working for nobody. I'm a f***ing boss. What the f*** I look like working when the government is here to help? Come on, y'all send all that money to Iraq, Ukraine, y'all funding all these wars, but when it's time to help the Americans, y'all don't want to help us? I need my EBT, yo. I need my money, yo. I need my EBT. Stop playing with me, yo.
0: That brother is mad from New York. What do you mean I got to work? Y'all going to take care of me? You going to take care of me, my kids? What do you want? I'm a boss up in here. I'm a boss. Y'all going to take the American taxpayer to it. And then his rationale is all that money that goes overseas. Y'all ain't taking care of me. This man ain't even taking care of his own kids. Getting 700, what's he get, 740 a week? Is that a week? I think it was a week. That's pretty good. I mean, that's $3,000. I know in New York it's not a whole lot, but for a lot of people, $3,000 is pretty good. Man gets $7,000 a week. And $740 a week. And then he's upset that he's got to go to work. I ain't working. Look at me. What am I supposed to do? I'm working. What's it going to look like? What's it going to look like? Okay, here's my question. At one point, do you say, hey, look, dude, we're not responsible for your kids. We're not responsible for you. Get off your lazy butt. Go find a dang job. I know you may not like it. We got lots of people that think like him. The IRS can find a waitress who underreported $12 in tips during the Carter administration, but massive political and financial networks appear to move more money amount around Washington wearing camouflage. You can't see it. Where I don't see a Bernie Madoff, you know, and his name tells you what he's going to do. He done made off with your money. The system treats ordinary Americans, you and me, like we're criminal masterminds and multi-billion-dollar businesses and fraud schemes. They act like they're accounting in at the Witness Protection Program. You can't think about these people. You telling me you can't track Ilhan Omar's illegal gains, Tim Walz, Amy Klobuchar, Jason Fry, Gavin Newsom, his wife, Pelosi, Maxine Waters, James Brown's older sister? I mean, come on, all these frauds. We act like fraud in the government. Well, it's hard to believe that there's fraud in the government. They see aggressive enforcement against citizens. They want that. They see selective enforcement amongst powerful institutions. You want to rip off the American people as long as you're paying off the right folks, man. I see nothing. They see government discover urgency only when the target lacks a legal department occupying three floors. Then they come after you, unless you're Donald Trump. Then they want to see his taxes. They want to see where his money's spent. Rachel Maddow, we're going to break Donald Trump's taxes from 2015. Yep, just wait, you got it. I'll never forget that, man. Trump preempted it by saying, here they are. And then they pay $28 million in taxes. At that point, does it really matter what you made? I mean, I get it. Look, if Elon Musk, he's a trillionaire and he paid, say, $50 million in taxes. And you go, that's nothing compared to his money, but that's still $50 million. By the way, Elon is the most, he's paid more money to be alive than any other human being ever. Richest man in the world, richest man to ever live. Move over, King Solomon, because King Solomon counted the riches of his whole area, not his personal. Elon Musk has made $1 trillion by himself, paid more money than any single individual that has ever walked the planet. And there are people who go, he doesn't pay enough. I want you to understand that logic. Elon Musk has paid more money in taxes than any individual in the history of mankind. And there are people that go, he hasn't paid enough. Yep. But Donald Trump, man, they went after him. And he proved it. You want my taxes? Here. But try to get Joe Biden's from 2016 to 2019 now. Try to get old Bernie to tell you what he's going, Ilhan and others, Gavin Newsom. Try to get, these people They do everything to cheat. The Adam Schiffs, they buy a house here. They claim that, oh, this is my permanent, my primary residence. And they know it's not. They cheat. That's what they are programmed to do. They're like the Terminator. He's going to come back. He's programmed to do one thing. He's going to kill you, Sarah Connor. That's what the left are. They're the Terminator. We're Sarah Connor. Wake up.
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6: With SRN News, I'm John Scott. Pressure from the U.S. bond market hit a new level on Wall Street after a surprisingly strong report on the economy raised worries about inflation, while oil prices halted their slide. The squeeze causing stocks to sink Wednesday. The S&P 500 slid 58 points. The Dow dropped 352, while the NASDAQ composite fell 308 from its all-time high. Iran's president said Wednesday that his people have been victims of terrorism by the United States. He's delivering a rare wartime speech at the UN General Assembly. That comes a day after President Trump said he could annihilate the Islamic Republic. Ella Langley's song, Choosin' Texas, officially the longest-running number one single in the U.S. ever, spending 23 weeks at the top spot of the Billboard Hot 100. This is SRN News.
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10: As overnight will be mainly clear and humid with a low temperature of 75. On Thursday, expect humid conditions with overcast skies in the morning, giving way to periods of sunshine and clouds. There is a chance of a thunderstorm in some areas during the afternoon with a high reaching 91. Thursday night brings the possibility of isolated thunderstorms early on. Otherwise, it'll be partly cloudy with a low around 72. That's your AccuWeather forecast. I'm meteorologist Jason Caterina for AM 860, The Answer.
13: He's putting an end to identity politics.
14: Telling it like it is.
15: I thought the truth was potent, but it's nothing compared to this.
13: He's Kevin Jackson.
16: Yeah. They tell us he's black.
17: Negro, that's all you had to say.
0: I got to tell you, I'm very happy with Secretary Bessent. He's also IRS director. He says he's going to examine the tax-exempt status of a lot of these major organizations like George Soros' Open Society or something like that. Also CARE, the Islamic deal in the Southern Poverty Law Center. He says they're going to audit them. They're going to look at back taxes, penalties, and the cases where the violations are established, they're going to lose their tax-exempt status. Yes! Can they dig it? Welcome, Kevin Jackson, who you're listening to. Now, look, these are reported plans, reported targets. They're not final judgments. An organization, you know, is that you're innocent until proven guilty on this court of Kevin Jackson. But I suspect they're all guilty. But we got to prove it. The government has to establish the facts. The organizations have legal rights. They can present defenses. They can challenge the government in court there. Lawyers, you can return to your tantrums now. Your terrariums, too. With the legal throat clearing completed, let's apply common sense. Tax exemption is a public subsidy. It's not a participation trophy awarded to organizations with comforting names like USAID. Anybody can create a noble-sounding name, the American Center for Puppies, Democracy, and Grandmothers. Who could oppose that? But then you read the financial report and you get into the dirty details, right? And you discover that puppies receive $14. Grandma got a tote bag and the executive director bought a condominium in Aruba to study climate justice and you could live it. The puppies needed more. When the government exempts an organization from taxation, folks, ordinary tax-paying citizens carry more of the burden, period. And that organization agrees to follow specific rules because we're saying, you know what? We trust you with the puppies and the grandmothers. That's not fascism. That's paperwork. And if an organization violates those rules, I don't care. Left, right, center, Muslim, environmentalist, patriotic, whatever. If dedicated to the emotional rehabilitation of gluten, it should be investigated with the same standard. Produce the evidence. Provide due process, enforce the law. That's all we ask is MAGAs. But the political left, they developed an interesting relationship with accountability. See, they love it in theory. Accountability appears on every progressive organization's website, generally between equity and the donation button. But when you try to apply accountability to one of their institutions, suddenly the Third Reich has reopened under new management. Open Society Foundation, they have, I mean, it's everywhere. Have you looked into these guys? Probably not, because you don't have the time. I don't blame you. CARE, they exercise political and legal influence in America like, I mean, La Raza used to be the big gun. They were the ones representing the Latinos. And of course, we got the Southern Poverty Law Center. They built this national brand for civil rights advocacy. And we know what that means when they're paying off white nationalists. So people go, oh, Scott Bessent, he's targeting ideological leftists. No, he's not. He's targeting people who've skirted the rules. Who've not just skirted, broken. You know, they think that certain things will make you go, oh, that must, like Clinton Foundation. Like, foundation is a magic word. It is not a magic word. Neither is center or institute or council or project or initiative. But Washington learned this interesting little lexiconic game years ago that almost anything sounds charitable if you attach a noun to it. An organization can fund activism. It can shape litigation, train organizers, pressure corporations, influence public policy, feed research to journalists, affect elections, then insist it's merely educating the public. Yeah, we got you clocked. I'm sick of them. Yeah, and Las Vegas only provides complimentary beverages, right? Yeah, they're not trying to get you drunk. The average American hears nonprofit and imagines volunteers distributing blankets after a hurricane or something. No, and by the way, don't get me started on the Biden era FEMA. Don't get me going there. But Washington hears nonprofit and they imagine a law firm, opposition research, activist network, media companies, a lobbying shop, a donor vehicle squeezed into one tax-deductible trench coat. And that network has tremendous influence. Because, see, here's the way it works. One organization will publish a report. Another will cite the report. Then a media outlet will say, experts say. And a politician demands an investigation based on what the expert supposedly said. Then the origination sends a fundraising email warning donors that democracy faces its greatest threat since yesterday afternoon. And this isn't really a secret conspiracy, folks. It's an org chart. And the proper question for Treasury isn't whether the government likes these organizations. The question is whether or not they follow the laws governing their tax status. Don't prosecute opinions, investigate conduct. Don't create special legal standard for Soros that would, become tyrant when the next Democratic administration applies it to a conservative church or a policy organization or some Christian nonprofit. Government power is a rental car. People drive it differently when they know somebody else pays for the damage. So before driving federal power through the front window of your political enemy's headquarters, Democrats, remember this. Somebody's going to come back and say, wait a minute, you have been really doing the dirty work. Act Blue. USAID, NGOs, all of you. See, Democrats thought they had licked it. They thought it was done. Those Republicans will never get the car back. Informed citizens. That's what we want to be. We should know who finances the institutions that are shaping our government. These nameless, faceless bureaucrats I talked about earlier. And that influence matters because there's so few congressional races that are genuinely competitive. I think we discussed it briefly, but a fraction of the 435 House districts are in play. Why is that? Because it's part of the game. The general election is a ceremony for many of these offices. It's not an election. It's not a contest. The incumbent could campaign from a hammock, wave twice before election day, and win by 14 points. So when voters can't easily replace their representative, activists concentrate on controlling the environment around that representative. Let me put this another way. We had Andy Biggs here. Andy would win by 60-something percent, but he still showed up. He still ran. But there are places where they don't care. We have a governor right now in Arizona that will not debate. You know why? Because she's afraid. Anyway, I'm so sick of a system that it's so blatantly corrupt that it's almost scary, because the lack of even saying, I want to hide it. The left, they define which opinions are respectable and which ones get the middle finger and get summoned to HR. That is controlled control. Limit the electoral choices. Dominate the institutions operating between the elections, and they're mad that we're finally looking behind the curtain. And the Wizard of Washington's not 10 feet tall. He's a six-figure consultant standing on a grant proposal. So, between that, and I want to get into prosecutors. Prosecutors are refusing to enforce the law. They got legislators doing it. They got academia that's essentially promoting this recklessness, and a media that's all too much to be on their side. critics, you know, if you complain about, hey, why are these, who was a guy? Something, 60 something times a dude's been caught and released. Man, that's not even, that's like a meal plan. You know, look, if a prosecutor gets to choose which laws count, he's not enforcing the law. He's running a legal buffet. And it's enough. Texas Governor Greg Abbott, House Speaker Dustin Burroughs, and Lieutenant Governor Dan Patrick, they want oversight of this and what they're calling these rogue local prosecutors. And what Abbott proposed was a statewide prosecutor and an impeachment-style process for the district attorneys who refuse to enforce the law. Or they fail in ways that allow these dangerous offenders back. I know if you've got a news feed, you're seeing these cases, and you too are saying, how is this person getting in and out of jail so easily? Oh, Kevin, it's jail overcrowding, and it's, you know, they're not a violent offender. They are violent offenders. It would be different if these were just people dealing dope. They're violent offenders. Short break, folks. We'll be back.
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0: These cases involving judges that let offenders out, it's sickening. DeCarlos Brown, he fatally stabbed a 23-year-old Ukrainian

I'm just giving you a few of these because I want you to understand the severity of this. Ramon Rivera, charged with murdering three strangers during a Manhattan stabbing spree on November the 18th of 2024. This guy had multiple state arrests, had been jailed from February through October 17th of 2024. While confined, he assaulted a police officer, a Bellevue hospital employee, and about a month after leaving custody, he obtained knives and killed three people. Shaquille Taylor fired at a vehicle in Nashville, November 2023, killed an 18-year-old student of Belmont University. The guy's name was Jillian Ludwig. Now, Taylor's record stretched back to 2010, which included, you ready, arrest charges for robbery, handgun possession, aggravated burglary, burglary, which means he had a gun, vehicle theft, and aggravated assault. And then in April of 2023, aggravated assault with a deadly weapon. Prosecution was dismissed after he was found incompetent to stand trial. Didn't meet Tennessee's threshold, though, for involuntary commitment. So he's let out on the street. Marcus Iriarte Valdez murdered a 68-year-old man, Todd Stewart, one day after a California judge released him in a burglary case. The judge was appointed by Gavin Newsom. Rene Popchub, Guatemalan national, got charged with murder and assault after a non-cooperative Maryland jurisdiction released him because they didn't want to let the feds have him. New York sanctuary releases. DHS reported that there are 7,000 releases involving criminal illegal aliens during 2025, including defendants accused of or convicted of homicide, rape, attempted murder, weapons crimes, and assault. 7,000 in New York. Jose Ibarra and Lake and Riley. You heard of them? These are the people that killed Jocelyn Nungare. Again, catch and release. Should have been given to the feds, but instead, Jocelyn Nungare dead. Dimitri Marshall, previously imprisoned repeat offender, released without bail by New York Judge Ralph Wolf after an alleged subway slashing. And he did it. Accused weeks later of random subway slashings. And Wolf, that judge, was appointed by Mayor Eric Adams. Missy Mogul, remember that? Convicted sex offender, released pending sentencing by Florida Judge Tiffany Baker Carper. Later accused of murdering his 5-year-old stepdaughter. Yep. Kentucky kidnapping bank robbery case. This was a career offender that was given a shock probation by a Democratic-appointed judge. Then later he abducted a mother and two children at knife point and forced them to participate in an armed robbery. Got lots of Harris County, Houston cases. Offenders already facing murder, aggravated weapons, or weapons charges received multiple felony bonds and were subsequently implemented in new killings or violent crimes, and they've been caught and released. New York repeat offender cases, I've already told you, multiples involving assaults, subway attacks, robberies. What about the guy that set the woman on fire in Chicago? Parole board cases. You can count them separately, but same outcome. The litany of people that this has been, it's almost like the Democrats and these judges just say, you know, we don't care what the laws are. Doesn't matter. So Governor Abbott, Texas House Speaker Dustin Burroughs, and of course, mentioned it earlier, Lieutenant Governor Dan Patrick, they're pushing for oversight of this. They call these people rogue prosecutors. And they're dangerous. And they're dangerous based on an ideology. Now, they'll tell you, oh, we're humanitarian, we're philanthropic, we're this, that, and the other. We're the good guys. They're the good guys getting people killed. And they think that, oh, I'm doing this good deed without looking at the consequences of the deed. And that's what really hacks me off about leftism. Is leftism pretends that, oh, look what we did. You know, I saved something only for something else to be wrecked down the road. You've seen these movies made about

0: this stuff where you get, you know, the butterfly effect. This isn't even a butterfly effect where the, you know, butterfly flapping causes the volcano in Peru. This is, you know, somebody is a heinous criminal, a violent criminal, and you let them out. This is a, you know, prosecutorial discretion, folks, is necessary. No office has unlimited staff or time. We don't have the jail space. Prosecutors make judgments every day about evidence, severity. You know, did somebody cooperate? Plea agreements and public safety is part of the job. No question. I'm not, look, I don't know enough about it to fill a thimble. But discretion is not the same as an ideological veto. And that's what these people are doing. They're saying, I'm a leftist. And I don't think it's fair that they detain these ICE people. So I don't care what this person's done. I'm going to release them, or I'm going to let them free, or I'm going to hide them out, or whatever. It's insanity. A prosecutor doesn't become a one-person legislature because the office has a seal. If the people of Texas, in this case with Abbott, passes a law and a local prosecutor announces an entire category will not be enforced because of political reasons, that's not a case-by-case judgment. That's nullification of the will of the people. And when repeat violent offenders get released and the charges get dropped or deadlines are missed in ways that expose the public to very predictable danger, who gets the answer for it? Right now, nobody does. We got overseers for the police. We got cop cams. We got all kinds of stuff for the police. What about the step after the police? The police have done their job. They've gotten somebody off the street. Why don't we have a cop cam on these prosecutors when they're brokering to let Rodriguez out so he can go kill or rape some other people? And what happens if a cop abuses his authority or does the wrong thing? They got citizen review boards, all kinds of, oh, Kevin, they got things for the judicial, whatever. No, they don't. I mean, they have them, but these people aren't being made to pay the price. Think about all the cases I just talked about. When has a judge been or a prosecutor been put in front of a tribunal of people saying, you know, this guy got, you've had seven people get out and go kill somebody else. You think maybe you ought to rethink your ideology? The first duty of government is to protect innocent people, not to protect political theory, not to protect the activist coalition, not to protect the prosecutor's invitation to the next progressive conference. Protect the citizens who expect the person arrested for violence to face a functioning justice system, not this Frankensteinian monster they've created. These left-wing prosecutors speak as if enforcing laws and pursuing justice are opposing ideas. They are not. Laws, look, I get it. There are some unjust laws, and we tend to fix them fairly quickly. And there are remedies for the people who suffer these unjust laws, clemency and all kinds of stuff. But what's happening right now is rogue leftism.
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5: With SRN News, I'm John Scott. President Trump welcomed Chinese President Xi Jinping to the United States, but Republican Senator Roger Wicker, chair of the Senate Armed Services Committee, said President Trump should be under no illusions about the real Xi Jinping.
6: During every minute of dialogue, Our commander-in-chief should keep in mind that his guest is a brutal, unelected, and oppressive dictator who seeks to dominate his neighbors and whose massive military arsenal is aimed directly at the United States of America.
5: The president's decision to greet Xi at Joint Base Andrews shows just how far the U.S. president is going to honor Chinese leader as he makes his first state visit in more than a decade. Ukrainian President Volodymyr Zelensky urging world's leaders to keep choking Russia's revenues and impede its war efforts. He's telling the UN General Assembly that Russia's revenues must remain a target. The Trump administration wants to rebrand the term AI to SI. We have more in this report from Lisa Dwyer.
7: The State Department is ordering diplomats and its International Organizations Bureau to use the term superintelligence instead of artificial intelligence, following President Donald Trump's attempt to rebrand the technology. Trump pushed for the new term during his address at the United Nations General Assembly Tuesday.
8: SI. Let's see if that goes. It sounds much better. It is much better, and it's much more accurate.
7: The State Department's International Organizations Bureau is in charge of U.S. diplomatic missions to all UN and multilateral agencies around the world. Trump says that using the word artificial makes the technology sound fake.
5: This is SRN News.
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18: You know, Ronald Reagan believed self-government required something that government could never replace, responsibility in the hands of the people. In his 1981 inaugural address, Reagan warned against the idea that America had become too complicated to be governed by its citizens. Reagan asked, "If no one among us is capable of governing himself, then who among us has the capacity to govern someone else?" For Reagan, limited government was not about having no government. It was about remembering where responsibility begins, with individuals, families, communities, and the people themselves. Because when government assumes every responsibility, citizens gradually surrender their own. Self-government asks more of us than dependence ever will. And freedom requires a people willing to govern themselves before asking government to do it for them.
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19: Overnight will be mainly clear and humid with a low of 75. On Thursday, expect humid conditions with overcast skies in the morning, followed by times of sun and clouds. There is a chance of a thunderstorm in spots in the afternoon with a high of 91. Thursday night, there may be a thunderstorm in spots early in the evening. Otherwise, it'll be partly cloudy with a low of 72. That's your AccuWeather forecast. I'm meteorologist Jason Caterina for AM 860, The Answer.

0: Well, President Trump welcomed President Xi from China for the return favor visit, basically, of the two leaders, with President Xi coming to Washington, D.C. And, of course, almost immediately, Bernie Sanders calls for President Trump to make a treaty with China that will stop AI and stop the super intelligence and put it all on hold. And yeah, you know, fine. I mean, once they get onto a thing, they stay on it, don't they? I mean, they just continue to harp on it until the cows come home. And of course, oh, I forgot, we can't have cows anymore either. I'm telling you, my friends, things get a little complicated, don't they? All right, well, we're going to simplify them here this morning. We're glad you're with us. Kyle Warren with you, of course. KyleWarrenShow.com is the website. 949-822-7959 is the telephone number if you'd like to be part of the program. And we've got a lot to do here on this Thursday morning. And starting us off, here in hour number one, segment number one of the program, we've got who we like to call the honorary mayor of Clearwater. We've got Mike in Clearwater this morning. Good morning, Mike.
1: Good morning, Kyle. You know, Kyle, it's really sad that Americans are buying into this bull garbage lie of data centers. You know, this technology, it's literally a race, right? I mean, this is powerful technology, and if we're going to survive, we need to be at the head of it. You know, while the Chinese and all these other people are telling us that the data centers are bad and it's going to make your power bill go up and it's going to use a lot of water, which they pretty much have proven that it's bull garbage, it's been debunked. What do you think the Chinese are doing? They're building data centers all over their country. It's the same thing when they tried to feed us the bull garbage of oil and combustible engines are bad. You have to, you know, use green energy, right? So they started putting up these windmills and they started putting up these solar panels. What do you think China was doing while they were feeding us all that bull garbage? They were building coal-fired plants all over their country. So Americans need to get up, not believe everything that they read in the paper or hear on the TV or on the radio, and do your own research and go into some of these, you know, foreign media outlets. The BBC and all that is very liberal, but it kind of gives you an idea of what's happening in other parts of the world. It really truly blows me away that the young people of this day and age do not have critical thinking skills. You know, that they pretty much are fed whatever. This is what it is. This is what you have to believe. You know, don't question it. I don't know about you, Kyle, but when I was coming up in school, we were encouraged to question everything. You don't understand it. Something's not right. You know, you need a little help grasping the concept. Ask away. Now you ask questions and now you're a troublemaker, and they do everything in their power to get you thrown out. So what do you have to say, Kyle? Thank you so much.
0: Hey, thank you, Mike, as always. Appreciate the call very, very much. And a lot of great stuff happening there in Mike's phone call this morning, everybody. You know, as he just talked about the critical thinking, yeah, that's kind of out the window. And it's been traded off for really a groupthink. And that groupthink is various aspects of our society, but it's also, and I hate to say this, because I'm hoping that we can really turn it around, or that perhaps it's not as widespread as we might think, but it's this idea of glomming on to, what is my victim status? Well, what can I say in order to, you know, be in a hierarchy of this kind of thing? This has been done to me, or this, you know, and so forth. Because that's a reversal of where Mike is talking about many years ago. You know, people would have issues or they'd have challenges, but they were told to persevere through them, not because they didn't exist or because it wasn't important or anything like that. But how do you plow through life and have success. And something else, and it kind of ties into something else Mike said, and that is about the data centers. Well, the Democrats have gotten onto this. Now, believe me, I don't want a data center next to my house that makes all kinds of noise 24 hours a day, you know, and that usually was the big problem. Oh, they're noisy and they're this and that. But now, of course, it's taken on something else. It's almost like it wasn't working, just the noise factor itself. But the idea is this, you know, he mentioned China and so forth. Yes, they're going to build data centers all over the place. And that's because the Chinese government and the country of China right now can act almost with a singular purpose, in order to put it in those kinds of terms. And they can chart a course, and then they start following that course, and the resources are dedicated to that course. Now, China's a very different system than the American system, of course. And the United States is not China. But go back to the 1940s and World War II. Our country certainly acted with a singular purpose. We understood the stakes. We understood the consequences. And this country united in a way that perhaps we've never seen and may never see again, in the sense of drawing all those resources together for the singular purpose of winning the war. Because the consequences of not winning the war were awful and simply would not be acceptable, and something that would eventually destroy the country. So these days, yes, let's find out about data centers. And yes, let's make sure that they can be operated properly, whatever that means. And what kind of data are they processing and so forth? These are all great questions. But to simply throw up our hands and say, no, we're not going to do this, and especially when the Democrats get it in, you know, in their minds, hey, we've got something that we can go out and bash the Republicans with, for example. They don't care about not just parity, but being superior to China in that regard, but they just want the power. They're willing to tell you anything. And that's something I think we have to remember as we head to these midterms. Folks, stay with us. We're coming right back.
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6: Clerics are openly calling for the takeover of this country.
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0: Welcome back, everybody. Kyle Warren with you. One of my favorites from way back, right? And that is Yamo Be There, right? James Ingram and a little Michael McDonald there on the backing vocals. That song just has a great vibe to it, doesn't it? I really do have good memories of that song. All right, so here we go, folks. We're back. KyleWarrenShow.com is the website. Still the website. Still new and improved. It's going to have some more new and improved here sooner than later. And, of course, 949-822-7959. That's 949-822-7959. 40 days, my friends. 40 days until the midterms. 40 days for all of us to make our voices heard, and it's such a hackneyed phrase. Is it go out there and make your voices heard? You know, yeah, well, that's what we're supposed to do. And that's what we get to do. And it's an amazing, amazing thing. But what I'm hoping the voices all say is that, you know, because like you, I don't like the high gas prices. I filled up my vehicle the other day. And obviously it's a lot more, and especially in California. I mean, it's off the charts more. And so I think what you start doing then too, is you start saying, well, maybe I'll just make one trip out. I'm not going to make a trip out today and another two trips tomorrow and this kind of thing. And so that's the standard issue, worrying about gas prices sort of strategy. What can I do all in one trip so I don't have to keep going in and out, right? And so that's normal, but I don't like that high gas prices. Nobody does. I don't like any of this. But at the same time though, I think that we really need to continue to consider that we don't want to throw away what's happening in so many other areas of the economy, right? There's the prediction of 5.1 GDP. And that's no slouch. That's pretty good. Inflation right now, a little bit more than 3%, but it was, 7 or 8% under Biden. So it's not just, well, it's less worse. You know, and that's sometimes, you know, the message. But that's not the right kind of message. It's not just that it's less worse. It's that it's going the right direction. And we're actually doing things in order to make things better. Iran war is a temporary factor that is going to be settled. That is going to be solved. President Trump is even telegraphing this, because once the midterms are done, up or down for the Republicans, President Trump knows that the Iranian regime knows that after that, he's no longer bound by this sort of artificiality of, well, I can't really do anything because the midterms are coming up and, you know, it's too risky in a standard political sense. And so an event will occur after the midterms. And I don't mean a nuclear event or anything like that. What I mean to say is that something is going to change dramatically after the midterms, because President Trump will then be unencumbered, shall we say, by the approach of the midterms. And that's, again, so the gas prices this time next year, and I don't mean to say have to wait another year for great gas prices, but when we all reconvene next year at this time, September the 23rd, let's just say, pardon me, September the 24th, that's gas prices we're going to be talking about. Remember how high those gas prices were? You know, I really do think that. And so as we hear the frustration, and as I was on Bill Bunkley's show, we got a great call. And there's a lot of frustration there about the war, about the consequences of this, about the state of affairs. And honestly, I appreciate the honesty, and I appreciate the real passion that goes into, hey, I want to see things get so much better. And hey, I want Trump to be successful. It was not a Trump is bad call. It was a Trump is good call. I want him to be successful. I don't want him to have to be, you know, ensnared into this whole Iran thing, for the foreseeable future. And so, yeah, I'm right there with them. And, but the way that we get unensnared out of the Iranian thing is to get 40 days down the road, deliver a repudiation to the Democrat socialists and the El Sayeds and the Angie Nutjob Nixons and the rest of them and the Hassan Pikers and so forth. And, you know, cause they're just having a blast right now. They're just getting all this free advertising. And I got to tell you, I am not, with all the free advertising that Hassan Piker is getting, I have no compulsion whatsoever to check out and listen to a Twitch streamer from California. It doesn't, I mean, there's just absolutely no desire to do that whatsoever, because it's this, it'll be the same old shtick. And quite frankly, I mean, sometimes, you know, it's like ridiculing, you know, people like Hassan Piker is a pretty good way to go, because I think he, others like him and others that are, you know, either secretly for him or even openly for him, they all want everybody to be scared of them. You know, they want everybody to be scared of the communists. And again, that's healthy to know that, hey, what they're would try to impose would be so crushing to the United States way of life and the Constitution as to be immeasurable. Of course, I understand that. But what I mean to say is that they think that they can intimidate everybody. And I think we should ridicule them. You know, call them El Sicko, El Sayed. Yeah, well, we're just going to ridicule them too in order to demonstrate that what they're trying to do to the country, they're not trying to be part of it. They're not trying to advance the great experiment. They're not trying to preserve the republic for their posterity so that people will say good things and think well of them 100 years from now or the next 250 years. They are entirely invested in bringing it down, because they think in the new world, the new regime, they will be revered. Hassan Piker will be the new Lenin, you know, and El Sayed will, you know, be the new whatever. And I'm telling you, my friends, I'm telling you, as we head to the polls, it's absolutely time to repudiate them. And understand that the gas prices are temporary at best, but everything else we don't want to reverse. Everything else we don't want to simply throw away. We don't want to play into the hands of the Democrat Socialists, the Democrat Party elite, the communists, the Marxists, and the socialists. Yes, they're all out there, and they all dovetail, and they at one point or another. All right, folks, let's head to the phone lines. We'll finish out this segment. We've got Todd in Tampa. Good morning, Todd.
1: Kyle, let's get down to business. Let me ask you people in Dearborn a question. If Iran had a bomb and they dropped it in Dearborn and they killed 50,000, 100,000 people in Dearborn, you'd blame Donald Trump. How come you let that happen? How come you let Iran get a nuclear weapon and kill 100,000 people in Dearborn? Okay, Iran killed them. That's how stupid you people are out there. That's how Kamala Harris, tackling Kamala Harris is coming into Michigan, and you're going to listen to her after she ruined California and everyone's leaving California. You're going to vote for an idiot like Al Sayed? How stupid can you be in Ypsilanti, in Flint, in Ann Arbor? How stupid can you be all over Michigan and Detroit? Are you out of your freaking mind? And these people say, oh, they're going to the Democrat. Who's the idiot in your family that's voting for a Democrat? Who's the idiot that wants a bomb from Iran that Donald Trump stopped from making a nuclear bomb and killing American people, okay? I hate, I'm from New York. But I don't want to see Iran drop a bomb in New York and kill New Yorkers, okay? Because Mondami's running New York in the ground. Are you stupid? The thank God Donald Trump shut these people up. Get off your butt, get your ballot ID, and let me tell all blacks, all Latinos, and every American to vote Republican.
0: All right, thanks so much, Todd in Tampa. 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We're coming back.
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6: With SRN News, I'm John Scott. Presidents Trump and Xi Jinping have a packed agenda for their talks at the White House. The leaders on Thursday are tackling issues like trade irritants, artificial intelligence safeguards, and the war in Iran. The president wants China to use its influence with Iran, while Xi seeks a halt to U.S. arms sales to Taiwan. A fragile trade truce had been set to expire in November, but the two countries have agreed to extend it for 2 months. Southern California could begin to feel the impacts of Hurricane Polo early next week. The storm, which dropped back down to a Category 4 earlier today, still one of the strongest hurricanes ever recorded in the Pacific. President Trump's pick to run the Food and Drug Administration will face questions from Senate lawmakers considering her nomination. Thursday's hearing likely to focus on Dr. Heidi Overton's views on vaccines and abortion drugs. This is SRN News.
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12: Overnight will be mainly clear and humid with a low of 75. Tomorrow, expect humid conditions with overcast skies in the morning, giving way to times of sun and clouds. There is a chance of a thunderstorm in spots in the afternoon with a high of 91. Thursday night, anticipate a thunderstorm in spots in the evening. Otherwise, it will be partly cloudy with a low of 72. That's your AccuWeather forecast. I'm meteorologist Jason Kelly.
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0: Yeah, talk about songs that are so terrific and they just stand the test of time. There's just something about that song that you can't, literally, you cannot be in a bad mood when that song comes on. You cannot, be upset. It's just too good, right? And yes, I remember the 21st night of September, and it was just a couple of days ago. Boy, oh boy. And I'm glad this one came up right now. I think we need a little bit of a smile, a little bit of laughter, a little bit of positivity as we head for the future. And that's because, my friend, I'm going to go out on a limb here, that's because we are the future, right? The conservative ideas and conservative values and the conservative way is where the future is going. I think it's been proven time and time again, you know, in the recent modern era here, of course, Ronald Reagan. You look at what Ronald Reagan was able to accomplish. Now you've seen what President Trump has been able to accomplish. And the kinds of things. I mean, can you imagine ever talking about the crime rate or the murder rate? Has there ever been a time when the border has been so secure that there have been zero releases? Right. Has there ever been a time when more and more people, I think, were looking to America for the kind of engine that it truly is? And has there ever been a time when liberty has been more on the line than right now? And where do those ideas, where do they find their greatest fertile soil, their greatest protection? And I think that's with the conservative viewpoint, conservative values, conservative thought. Because liberty is so much different. It is so different than what the DSAers are trying to sell you. It's so much different than what the socialists, the communists, or any other bad actors are trying to get you to give into. Well, look at the price of oil. Oh my gosh. Yes, it is bad, but it's going to go down. In fact, it started going down because they were talking for a few hours at the UN. But imagine what happens when this problem is truly resolved. Imagine the kind of things that we're going to see happen. And it's not going to happen if you just have the DSAers or the Democrat Party elite who are now being infected and taken over by the DSAers. Their way is not the way to prosperity and liberty. In fact, like I've been saying, they want to get rid of the internal combustion engine. They love it if the energy prices are stifling to you, because they need to be able to usher in the things that they want so that they can control the society and the politics. It's just that simple. And this is at the very heart of the matter of the choice election that we have. All right, let's head back to the phone lines. We've got John in Nyack, New York this morning. Hey, John.
1: Kyle, can you hear me?
0: I can hear you fine. Welcome back.
1: Thank you. I was on vacation.
0: Oh, hey. Yeah.
1: I'll tell you the glorious things that are happening to America right now, of which you just spoke about a lot of them. Jobs, American jobs are up. The individual household income is the highest it's ever been on record, according to the census. And that is balanced for inflation, balanced for total household income. Our incomes now are going up against inflation. It's going higher, faster. The crime rate, like you said, is falling through the floor.
0: Mm-hmm.
1: Did you hear what Rubio said today? That Americans work 40 years for Social Security, and the average Social Security income on Social Security for an American is $1,200 a month. And then we have illegals who have come into America that Joe Biden's administration put on Social Security, and they get $3,500 a month on our tax bill, which we work for. It's just astounding. And then, of course, you talk about the mainstream media that we don't hate enough. Not only do they always have negative news about Trump, but what they really do is they spike the good news. Have you heard any of the news about Greenland in the last week?
0: No, that's like a secret thing that's happened that you'd only hear about on this show or this station, for example. Yeah.
1: Greenland is an amazing piece of land, not only for the strategic metals and materials that we'll get out of it, but for ballistic missile defense and the controls of the water, with the control of the waterways. Let's ask Americans this right now, and I will ask you, it's a little quiz. What is the closest state to the nation or the continent of Africa?
0: Okay, good question. Lay it on us.
1: The closest state is Massachusetts.
0: Yeah, because it goes out so far.
1: Africa is actually closer to the northeast of America than it is to the south, because the globe is round and we look at those flat maps.
0: Right.
1: Moscow is 500 miles from Greenland. So is London, and so is Munich. So basically that is the middle of the top of the world. And you could cover it. If China wants to shoot a missile at us, they're not going to shoot it over the Pacific. It's more than half the world.
0: Yeah,
1: they'll shoot it across the top of the world,
0: yeah,
1: which is where Greenland is. And they said, you will never get that. What a fallacy. What a joke. Now it's ours. And the news is totally silent about that. A strategic coup.
0: Yeah.
1: You know, we got the Panama Canal back in our control. Hong Kong had two ports on each side of the Panama Canal, and they basically ran it strategically. The Venezuelan oil, which is now coming, it's going to fill our strategic oil reserves. We've got like $100 billion in oil that are coming our way now.
0: Right.
1: It's just amazing.
0: Yeah, and all the stuff that you're talking about is absolutely right on. And we're not hearing about Greenland, as like you're saying. But the point is, of course, is that anything that looks like a win for Trump or a win for America, that has to be, you know, has to be completely suppressed, because they're trying to win this on high gas prices and we don't like the Iran war and elect the Democrats.
1: And it's they completely spike and black out any good news. And you tell me, what do you think the whole news coverage of the Chinese president being in Washington, D.C. is going to be?
0: Yeah, well,
1: I didn't see any coverage today. None.
0: Yeah, part of that, I think I saw a story about that. Part of that is they're mad about the ban of MS Now and CNN and Politico. But also, of course, again, Trump can't be seen as being a strong leader. It can't be reported like that. It can't. None of that imagery is going to be allowed, like you're talking about, because it's going to make Trump look good. And right now they're trying to make him look as bad as ever.
1: And right now the Democrats are in total disarray. The Islamic socialist who's running to be the United States Senator of Michigan has now said he's not really a socialist.
0: Right.
1: That was just a pipe dream that we had.
0: Yeah.
1: That's not really, he's a big, strong capitalist now. It's just crazy how they turn on a dime and the mainstream media tries to cover for them because they hate America. And not only that, but the left and the mainstream media, they want us dead. They celebrate the death of Charlie Kirk. They celebrate every time someone tries to shoot Donald Trump. And not only that, but they egg the public on to do it.
0: Yeah.
1: They hate us because we voted for them and we love our country.
0: Yeah.
1: Thank you, Kyle. We know you love our country and you're doing us such a service. You are the new media.
0: Hey, thank you, John. Appreciate it as always. Take care. We'll talk again real soon. John in Nyack, New York, everybody. Stay with us because we're coming right back.
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4: Bill Bunkley with something to think about. In life, we all face some difficult situations that sometimes present some very steep challenges and obstacles. Often, we may respond in a knee-jerk reaction when our emotions take center stage. Our first reaction is to look upon a challenge as a steep brick wall. We begin to worry and think about the worst-case outcome. It is at this point that you must take control over your emotions, especially in light that 90 to 92% of the things we worry about do not come to fruition. A better way to evaluate a challenge is to look at new opportunities that may present themselves. It is a reflection point whereby you may learn something to advance beyond that seemingly brick wall. The lessons of life are usually our best teachers. And just like the typical pattern of stocks, a little pullback before a big move forward is all too common. So are the challenges of life. I'm Bill Bunkley.
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6: 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And so I think sometimes Stanley Hauerwas is an expert of some kind. 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

0: making our way here through hour number one, heading for hour number two on Thursday morning. And if you were born on
1: this day in history,
0: that's right, if you were born on this day in history, you share a birthday with F. Scott Fitzgerald. How cool is that? He was born in 1896. He passed away in 1940. You might recall, of course, F. Scott Fitzgerald, a great author, American author, things like The Great Gatsby, you might recall. And you might have had to read it, for example, in high school, like I did. I remember we had to read The Great Gatsby, but it's been made into different movies. There was one with, of course, Robert Redford as Jay Gatsby, and then there was another one later on with Leonardo DiCaprio, which was a very different kind of take on it, as I recall. I remember the original because that's also, I remember, you know, we had to watch that movie as well. And so they made movies very differently, say, back in the 70s or early 80s, certainly in the 70s. And they adapted things very differently, I think. But it was very interesting. Of course, the book itself is phenomenal. It's an American treasure in that regard. So you share a birthday with F. Scott Fitzgerald. How cool is that? Also, John Marshall, born in 1755, he was the fourth justice of the U.S. And he, in 1803, helped establish the court.

he'd bring Kermit along, and he'd sit in the chair there next to the desk, and he'd be talking with Kermit. Johnny would be talking there with Kermit and so forth. And it just, I think it's, nobody doesn't like Kermit the Frog. I'm pretty sure. I mean, Kermit the Frog could run for something and he'd get all the votes, probably, because he's a smart frog. Okay, he's pretty smart, and people would trust his judgment. I'm pretty sure. But yeah, you share a birthday with Jim Henson, and and he died way, way, way too young. Of course, he was born in 1936. He passed away in 1990, but he just brought a lot of smiles to the world, a lot of happiness and hope, and all through just the magic of the Muppets. I remember him saying one time, the first Kermit that he made, you know, had some felt and he, you know, so forth, and he had two ping pong, he had a ping pong ball, and he split it in half, and those became Kermit's eyes, and you know, and just these little things, the imagination that it takes in order to do something like that, and then the character comes out and it just becomes it like a little life of its own. And because there are things Kermit will say or would not say, Kermit, things Kermit would do or not do. He'd be bashful. He'd be, you know, he just had his own little personality. I think a lot of that was Jim Henson's personality, I'm sure. But yeah, you share a birthday with Jim Henson, and a very, very cool guy. Indeed. Also on this day in history, the Honda Motor Company was incorporated in 1948. And of course, it never went anywhere. it was not very successful at all. Not at all. Also on this day in 1968, the very first episode of 60 Minutes went on the air. My, how things have changed in that period of time. And also on this day in history in 1964, September the 24th, 1964, not quite a year after the assassination of John F. Kennedy in Dallas, the Warren Commission was brought to President Lyndon Johnson. And, of course, it was, what, several inches thick of this big report and so forth, and the theories that, you know, persist until this day. A lot of people not really taking the Warren Commission. Of course, that was Chief Justice Earl Warren, no relation, by the way, from back in those days on the Supreme Court, to head up that special task force to investigate the assassination. Of course, a lot of people don't take a lot of the Warren Commission at face value. And of course, it all culminated, too, in Oliver Stone's film, which was a really good film. Called JFK, and again, even to this day, there are many theories that abound, and lots of different shows and documentaries and investigations and trajectories and all and eyewitnesses and so forth. It's what, there's a line in the film, right? It's a riddle wrapped up in an enigma, words to that effect. But yes, on this day, that's when the Warren Commission was delivered to Lyndon Baines Johnson, President of the United States. Also, on this day in history, this is kind of cool. The first Supreme Court is established in 1789. The Judiciary Act of 1789 established the Supreme Court, signed by President George Washington. I mean, you know, we grow up and we learn in school about the history of the country, and we hear these names, and they become very familiar. And then I think as you get a little bit older, or you've lived a little bit and so forth, and you've been around for a little while, and you look back and you think of the hardships and the seriousness and I'll say the uncertainty of what the new republic was really all about or had facing it. You know, these people were making decisions and they were putting together this new thing called the United States government, the United States of America, the U.S. Constitution. They were putting all these things together, and they weren't just hoping for the best, but they were charting the course, and they had to make decisions, I would think, daily

0: about steering the ship. And so for them to look forward 250 years to me talking on the radio about George Washington would probably, you know, absolutely just a floor George Washington. Really? What's going to be? What's it going to be like in 250 years? And we're looking back 250 years and we're saying this thing, the Supreme Court, that is such a major part of the fabric of our republic and of our society, and yes, even of our daily lives, because their decisions affect us directly. We're looking back, and there was a day in history where the document was placed in front of President George Washington, and he took his quill or what have you, and he signed it. And you're off and running. That to me is, you know, yeah, I know it's just, well, he signed a lot of things, I'm sure. But it just, to me, it's incredibly just fascinating. And it's also, it's electrifying. And you see, my friends, that's what we're preserving in our votes. That's what we're preserving in making sure that those who are coming against the Republic can't simply try to make it as if it never existed or tear it down. Because that through line from George Washington to you and me is very real. Stay with us, folks. News is next, and then we're coming back.
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4: With SRN News, I'm John Scott. President Trump met Chinese President Xi Jinping in person at a large ceremony at Joint Base Andrews today, something that concerns Mississippi Republican Senator Roger Wicker. Wicker said the president needs to remember Xi Jinping is a brutal, unelected, and oppressive dictator.
5: I would have suggested the president not invite Xi Jinping to Washington for such a lavish welcome here in the United States of America. Based on all of the troubling issues we have with President Xi and the Chinese Communist Party.
4: Mr. Trump was on the tarmac to welcome his counterpart's plane instead of waiting for him to drive up to the White House. Iran's president said Wednesday his people have been victims of terrorism by the United States. He's delivering a rare wartime speech at the UN General Assembly a day after President Trump said he could annihilate the Islamic Republic. In health news, a new cancer test might be available soon.
6: A federal health panel has endorsed an experimental cancer test that uses a blood sample to spot signs of various cancers, while warning that it's far from clear how well it actually works. The vote from a panel of Food and Drug Administration advisors could pave the way for broader adoption and insurance coverage of the test from manufacturer Grail Inc. The vote follows two earlier votes that the test appears safe and effective for use for people age 50 and older. The company's test is part of a new field of tests aiming to catch cancer in people who otherwise appear healthy. The FDA will make a final decision in the coming months.
4: That is Lisa Dwyer. On Wall Street, stocks fell Wednesday. The Dow dropped 352 points. The Nasdaq off 308. This is SRN News.
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16: Overnight will be mainly clear and humid with a low temperature of 75. On Thursday, expect humid conditions with overcast skies in the morning, giving way to periods of sunshine and clouds. There is a chance of a thunderstorm in some areas during the afternoon with a high reaching 91. Thursday night brings the possibility of isolated thunderstorms early on. Otherwise, it'll be partly cloudy with a low around 72. That's your AccuWeather forecast. I'm meteorologist Jason Katarina for AM 860, The Answer.

0: Yes, once again, it's 40 days. 40 days. Until, hopefully, America stands up to the Hassan Pikers and the El Sayeds and the rest of them and says, nope, no more. It's all stopping here. Can you imagine what this country can do and what it will be like once that repudiation is made and we can look forward to the next 2 years of just getting stuff done and getting ready for 2028? That, my friends, that would be very, very freeing, I think. Because everybody, I think, wants the same thing. They want America to be successful, and they don't want somebody to come in and say, nope, nope, this is not the America that was originally designed. We are going to do something else. We're going to make it fundamentally different. In fact, I heard a quote from AOC earlier. It was a news story. It was in context of whether or not she might run and this kind of thing. And she said something in this quote. It was just a quick sound clip. And she says, well, the greatest thing, and I'm just going to paraphrase it here, the greatest aspiration I have or something like that is to change this country. What? Why would you have to change the country? You know, changing the country to what? From what to what? It would be different to say, I want to support this country. The greatest aspiration is I want to support the country. That would be a different thing. I'm going to change the country. All right, folks, welcome back to the program. Kyle Warren with you. And, of course, 949-822-7959. Let's head to the phone lines. We've got Jim in Clearwater. Good morning, Jim.
1: Morning, Cop. Hey, I just want to tag on something you guys were talking about earlier about gas and oil prices. On September 20th, Zelensky attacked the Russian oil refinery in Gazprom, to the southeast of Moscow. Said it had a processing capacity of around 11 million tons of oil per year, making it one of the country's largest such sites. Now, this is after Trump said, don't hit these refineries. You know, I mean, that's impacting us. You know, we're like collateral damage to this guy, you know, going after this refinery. He could have went after a data center or, you know, a whole bunch of other stuff, you know. So what's the deal with that, do you think?
0: In terms of going after the refineries, you mean?
1: Yeah, because, you know, I think Russia's one of the bigger diesel makers, whatever you want to call it. So, you know, that's hitting us now because, diesel's up $6 a gallon, you know. This is hitting us. And he's not supposed to be hitting us. We're helping him, you know, and this is how he pays us back. You know, after Trump says specifically, don't go after refineries. I mean, what's the, you know, that's not right.
0: Yeah, that's a good point. That's a really good point. In terms of, I would just need to know more about how much Russian oil, I don't think we buy the Russian diesel, but it would have an effect on the world market, like you're talking about. Very similar, you know, if we don't need oil from the Middle East, let's say, but the Strait of Hormuz is choked off, it's still going to raise prices for everyone all over the globe. So yeah, it would have a global impact.
1: Yeah, and I think, you know, just as an ally, if he's, you know, if we're supposed to be supporting Ukraine, then, you know, don't be making Americans, you know, collateral damage here.
0: Yeah.
1: You know.
0: Yeah, and we're not and, the and hit other stuff, like you're saying.
1: Right. Anyway, I just wanted to mention that.
0: Cool. Very, very cool indeed. And, well, and of course, I know that also, I think ultimately they would be trying to cripple Russia's ability to move things around or that kind of thing. But I do think that it's getting so much worse for Russia. You know, they're certainly not winning this, you know, by a long shot. And Ukraine has survived this long. And I would think that eventually, you know, I wonder what the internal problems are in Russia. Eventually people or the oligarchs or those, you know, close to Putin will say, well, we've had enough now because they obviously can't win this thing.
1: Yeah, right. It's like, you know, who's going to outlast it the longest? I first came across this from Matt Walsh on one of his YouTube videos. He goes into a lot more detail. He thinks maybe Zelensky's got something up his sleeve, you know, like maybe he wants Democrats to get in or something, you know. He might have something, some ulterior motive for doing this because he's going right straight up against what, you know, Trump and him are supposed to be tight, you know. And he's just, you know, smacking Trump right in the face with that. So I don't know.
0: Yeah. Well, in the world of politics, you never know. That's the thing. Somebody is for somebody one day and against them the next, or it's like you say. So we always have to be careful and take everything, you know, with a little bit of suspicion, I think.
1: Yeah. Okay.
0: Hey, thanks,
1: Thank
0: Jim.
1: you.
0: Appreciate the call as always. That's Jim in
1: All right.
0: Clearwater, everybody. Yeah, thanks. Take care, Jim. Jim in Clearwater, great call. And yeah, I think things have to all, you always say, like, what was it, Mike in Clearwater earlier in the very first segment talked about the critical thinking. Yeah, we can never turn that off. I mean, we always have to be working the angles, I would think, you know, and it's like, for example, look at what the Democrats, and I mentioned this before, and I think it kind of fits in here. Look at what the Democrats are doing. The Democrats want the look at the gas prices. Look how much they are for you. We will help you. You know, we're going to make everything more affordable. And the administration has caused all this and poor babies out there. We have your gas prices are too high, say the Democrats. But the Democrats hate, you know, so-called fossil fuels. They don't like gas-powered vehicles. They want to control the energy that you have. They want to limit. Maybe that's even a better way of putting it. They want to limit the energy that you can have, use, or consume under this idea. Well, we have to, you know, ration it all out, or it's not going to be enough, or climate change, and et cetera, et cetera. But they're not going to be fighting for you to drive from one end of the USA to the other in your Chevrolet. Not even in the least tiny little bit. It's all a ruse. And that's again, you got to engage the critical thinking. All right, stay with us, folks. Kyle Warren with you. We are coming right back.
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1: 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Is the number to call. Okay, so let's listen in here, because it looks like this comes from Lindell TV. They caught up with Senator Josh Hawley yesterday on Wednesday, and he's talking about that Republicans really need to do something that helps helps the American people, basically, in order to be effective in the midterms. Let's listen in. This is from Capitol Hill on Wednesday, Senator Josh Hawley.
3: Senator, what do you think the reason is for the inaction here in the Senate? The House has passed over 600 pieces of legislation. Nothing's getting done in the Senate. Do you think that this is a result of leadership, or what's going on
4: here? I don't know, but I think it's going to be hard to explain to voters. I think voters are going to say, what have you done for me in a way that actually helps me and my family? You know, whether we're talking about prices, gas prices, whether we're talking about electricity bills, whether we're talking about health bills.
1: Okay, stop right there just for a moment, okay? Now, I get it, you know, but even the whole first hour of the program, you know, we're talking about the things that have happened. Yes, the things that have been done, and I appreciate the senator very much. I'm not calling him down or anything, but what I'm saying is, look at the great things that have happened in terms of the crime rate, the murder rate. Look at this securing the border. You say, well, Kyle, that's old news. Well, it's because President Trump hit that so hard when he first came back into office. And you remember all the things and all the big controversies. There was one just recently, of course, with an ICE arrest. And suspect being shot and so forth, which is always never the preferable thing. It's a tragedy if anyone ever is injured in that manner, obviously, or killed. But the idea here is that there are so many things that have happened for the people of the United States, even if it's quote old news about dealing with illegal immigration, having deportations, securing the border. Because if you got up today and you walked out of your home and you walked down the street in America, or you went for a run, or you went to exercise, or you went for a walk in the park, or you went to the grocery store, doing so in a safer America is an ongoing thing, because we all know that can change literally in a New York minute without fail. And so, again, yes, what have you done for me, or what about the gas prices? And yes, that is all on the radar, but there are so many great things that have happened that, again, changing the horses in midstream, another old saying, would be not a great idea. Let's continue.
4: Helps the American people. And I just, for my money, we shouldn't be here sitting around doing nothing, and we shouldn't be leaving until we actually take action on some of these bills that have passed the House. You know, I want to go back to
1: stop right there. He's right 100% on the money right there. The next little part of that, completely right, absolutely completely on the money. They should be doing that. And you know, controversial question that has dogged us for quite some time now. Should the filibuster be busted and they start passing these things? It begins to feel like that's the last ditch effort at this point. If you don't do it now, then you're going to lose the ability to do it probably forever, at least for the foreseeable future. And you would have voters out there who are rightly angered and frustrated by it, because there has been no other movement in the Senate, generally speaking, on these important things. Pass the Save America Act. Do things like that, and you'll start to see the momentum change. So, I appreciate very much what Senator Hawley is talking about. All right, let's head back to the telephone lines here on this Thursday morning. We've got John in Sarasota. Hey, John.
5: Good morning, Kyle. You know, I was listening to that little blurb there from Josh Hawley. You know, one of the problems I think that human beings have in general, far less politicians, is you don't throw, you know, gasoline on your own fires to bring that stuff to people's attention and then try to cover it up with the second part of what he had to share in that little blurb.
1: Mm-hmm.
5: You know, it's you're talking to your people, telling them the concerns are gasoline, the concerns are this, the concerns are that. And then he backtracks and says, we need to get this done. Of course we need to get this done. What, you think you're talking to a bunch of fools? We're out here looking at the same thing you are. So it's detrimental the way these people speak sometimes, because not only does it throw fuel on the fire for the other side. Well, look at what Josh Hawley said. He said gas prices are too high. He said we need to get costs down. You know, I mean, that's politics, but enough is enough with it. Rand Paul's another one with the semantical, you know, theatrical, you know, and I hate to say it, the late, great Lindsey Graham, but he was another one. One minute, you know, he's theatrical and passionate about this, and he turns around and he gives the other base fire to come back at him to say, yeah, well, even Lindsey Graham said prices are too high. So we, at this point, you were talking about all the great things Trump did. But on your show, Kyle, we recognized what he did.
1: Yeah.
5: We could talk about it till the cows come walking through this pasture I'm looking at. We understand he lowered crime. We understand he closed the borders. We understand all these things. But if you're not involved, or your family hasn't been involved in that crime, and your family hasn't been involved with the border crossings, and your family hasn't been affected by any of it, but your family is driving for $4.50 a gallon to the supermarket and paying another $2 extra on everything because of the price that it costs to get there, those are the real issues. But when Josh Hawley brings it up, like you had said, you had the correct idea. Let's talk about what's been done, but let's talk about it to people who haven't realized what's been done. Mm-hmm. Not Republicans, not people who listen to your show. The people that are sitting somewhere, I don't know, maybe in a mental asylum, who can vote for mail. But those are the people we got to reach. And, you know, I'm just so tired of this whole bunch of, oh, Josh Hawley said that. And then tomorrow you'll have Gillibrand say, well, you hear what Josh Hawley said? He agrees with us. Prices are too high. Yeah, we know that. But ask those people. The reason prices are high is we've had 4 years of them in office.
1: Mm-hmm.
5: It's, you know, and nobody tells the truth to politics. Guys who work for a living, who are out here seeing what is, we might not have the finesse. We might not have the you know how that to manipulate, but we know when we're being manipulated. And that's the whole truth behind this, Kyle. So anyway, that's where my thoughts are at this morning. And one last thing you said about AOC. I can't even believe I'm sitting here at 3:30 in the morning on our time listening to that AOC might run for president. I mean, is this for real? Is this what our forefathers created this country for? To even have a talk of this woman being able to even get near the fence of the Oval Office of the White House from the barricade? And I don't know. Yeah. So anyway, that's my take on things, Kyle. You know, when we have these Republicans, and there are quite a few who like to spew the fire and then say, well, we need to do more. Well, of course we need to do more. But you're also giving our opponents sound bites to show you that this is what Josh Hawley said, Rand Paul said, mm-hmm. this is what, you know, and they use that. They're not stupid. They, I'll tell you the truth. They are a lot smarter when it comes to manipulating than we are. My music's playing, and like my friend Endeavor says, adios.
1: Hey, thank you, John. Appreciate it. 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Absolutely. Stay with us, folks. We're coming back.
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8: With SRN News, I'm John Scott. A federal judge temporarily blocked President Trump's move to ban three news outlets from the White House grounds and said CNN, MSNBC, and Politico must have their access restored. Southwestern Mexico bracing for heavy rain and mudslides after Polo became a major hurricane in the Pacific. Forecasters also warning that another system is heading toward Hawaii and could cause catastrophic flooding later this week. Polo expected to skirt Mexico's Guerrero state, submerging coastal areas with up to 6 inches of rain through Thursday. A man was executed in Texas for a triple killing. It was committed during a robbery attempt on a rural home 1 week after the other man convicted in this case was put to death. Kershawn Ramey pronounced dead at the state penitentiary in Huntsville. This is SRN News.
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13: Overnight will be mainly clear and humid with a low of 75. On Thursday, expect humid conditions with overcast skies in the morning, followed by times of sun and clouds. There is a chance of a thunderstorm in spots in the afternoon with a high of 91. Thursday night, there may be a thunderstorm in spots early in the evening. Otherwise, it'll be partly cloudy with a low of 72. That's your AccuWeather forecast. I'm meteorologist Jason Caterina for AM 860.

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2: So once again, I can't get over the imagery of Mamala Kamala being there with El Sayed and the lack of joy, the lack of happiness was just really something. It just, some of their looks on their faces just look like, you know, I'm going to put it this way. It's kind of like, you know, when like you have to like go to a function you don't want to go to, or so somebody you could drag somewhere, or, you know, you just, it's just, like I said yesterday, it's the 1,000-yard stare. I can't believe I'm sitting here, says El Sayed, and Kamala's just going on and on and on. And it was just, I think the operative word is awful. And I hope they do this a lot more. I really do. So if anybody asks you, yes, we want to see more of Kamala and El Sayed sitting there, looking like, you know, they'd rather be somewhere else as they, you know, discuss important issues or whatever it might be. That could be the ticket. Yes, just encourage them for that. All right. Well, once again, folks, Kyle Warren with you. This from SRQ Mayor coming in over the texting line, which is 949-942-5997. SRQ Mayor texts in and says, go Mr. Music Kyle. Thank you very much. Go TPA Todd. Okay, how cool is that? And then she writes, new lyrics to Imagine. There's a lefty limbing line headed by Traitor Swalwell, then Croc O'Crockett. Okay, I like that. I have not heard that one. That's pretty cool. And Word Salad Kamen. Okay. Followed by Moron Zondommer. Hike, love it. Hiker Piker. Okay. El Sicko Sayed. Nutjob Nixon and Talafrico and other useful idiots. Plop, plop, flop. Please, God, spare us. Signed, SRQ Mayor. Yep. Well, I'm telling you, this cast of characters, and they truly are characters. And something else, too. I mean, it's almost like, and I'm not trying to be mean-spirited, but they're just kind of one-dimensional. They're always... It's like Cory Booker. I think that's maybe the phrase I've been looking for a long time about him, because he's always mad. He's always upset about something. And so, but that's just a one dimensionality. It's like characters like on your favorite TV series, you know, even from yesteryear. There's always the characters that have the one track mind. They can only, they keep complaining about the same thing. Everything else is excluded, and they're always saying, well, I don't understand, why can't you fix this? Well, you need to fix this, I have to do this and that. And the hero of the series, whoever it might be, has to keep saying, look, I'm working on it. I'm working on this. I got it, you know. But yeah, the typical TV character, one-dimensional character, has now jumped off the screen and is now prowling around the Democrat and Democrat socialists, because they just don't demonstrate that they're going to be able to be dynamic, you know. And El Sayed, if El Sayed says bro one more time, I think we're all going to lose it, because again, is that senatorial in that sense, you know? I just don't know. Hanging out with Hassan Piker certainly is the least possible, almost the least. I'm going to leave a little room, just because who knows what this guy is going to do next. But certainly hanging around with Hassan Piker is probably the least senatorial thing you can really do. And then say, I don't know. What are you talking about? I'm telling you, I don't know this guy. Twitch streamer from California. Well, I know him a little bit. But if you're gonna base the entire thing on this Twitch streamer from California, I don't know. We're gonna have to move on, bro. Bro. You know, oh man, I'm telling you. this job is the best job in the world. I will tell you that much. This job is the best job in the world. I get to listen to what these people say and then bring it to you, comment on it, talk with you. It's the most wonderful thing ever. And, Hassan Piker and El Sayed and, I certainly don't want them to be successful. I really don't. So that's the context in which I say, but they provide us talk show gold. But I would trade that talk show gold. Certainly, any of us would. To know that our republic is safe and secure. We'd trade that talk show gold if we knew that their kinds of ideas and their whole thrust and their whole ilk, that they would just be so roundly rejected. And I think that a round number here. 50 years ago, Hassan Piker comes down the line. Of course, there was no streaming or anything like that. But let's just say he would then be a public access person from California. Public access person. And he had these ideas and he'd talk like this. And El Sayed, let's say he's trying to run for Senate and all this. They'd be laughed out of everywhere. They people would not take them seriously. In fact, they would repudiate them very, very strongly. But move ahead 50 years. And I'm just using round numbers here just for effect. Move ahead 50 years and suddenly, I need to listen to what this El Sayed guy is saying. He wants Medicare for all. He won't define what that means, only that somehow that will be the nirvana. Sometimes I wish, I wish a couple of different things, actually. Maybe more than a couple of things, but I wish is that instead of health care for all, why don't we just have car repair for all? And then tell everybody, can you imagine the most wonderful world that you'd live in when you didn't have to worry about car repair anymore, and everybody would be covered under the government car repair bill, Obama car or something like that, and see how wonderful it will be, because you'll never have to worry about that. Of course, it will take 4 years in order for you to get your car fixed, especially if they have to order something for that. There'll be enormous long lines. Some cars are going to require a lot more work than other cars. And some cars we're just going to recommend that you throw in the junkyard. And I'm not trying to be, I'm really not trying to be flip, because I actually think it's not an altogether wrong kind of comparison. But that's kind of what Medicare for All is going to be like. You're going to wait. They probably won't have whatever you need online at that time, or available. You're going to wait for whatever it is. It's the old thing of give you pills and send you home. Be comfortable. Stuff like that. And then, oops, well, it's a year down the line and the patient passed away. See, it's not a utopian, everybody's going to, every little thing is always going to be addressed very, very quickly because the government is doing it. Notice how they don't run on universal car care. They run on universal health care because it's so near and dear. And yes, and it's incredibly expensive in many cases. But they never do that. Something else I wish, and I'm going to make a note because I do want to bring this back up in the 5 o'clock hour. And that is, because I started off this morning by saying Bernie Sanders is calling on President Trump and President Xi to make a treaty to stop, super intelligence and agree on this thing. And they're never going to do that because first of all, China could sign a treaty like that anyway. Okay, let's just humor Bernie Sanders, but they're not going to adhere to it. It's the same thing as an Iranian deal, Bernie Sanders. But I've noticed something. We never call on Bernie Sanders to stop doing Bernie Sanders things. right? It's always Bernie Sanders said this, or another, you know, hyper liberal, you know, socialist or whatever said this or that. And there's the headlines are never calls for Bernie Sanders to turn to capitalism. You know, we never hear that. Maybe we should start doing that. Maybe politicians and officials should say, like, did you hear what Bernie Sanders said? Yeah, I did. But look, I'm calling on Bernie Sanders today to turn from the darkness and to the light of capitalism. I'm calling on him to do that. We never do that. It's at least worth a try. Because it would be very, very illustrative. Stay with us.
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10: You know, Ronald Reagan believed self-government required something that government could never replace: responsibility in the hands of the people. In his 1981 inaugural address, Reagan warned against the idea that America had become too complicated to be governed by its citizens. Reagan asked, "If no one among us is capable of governing himself, then who among us has the capacity to govern someone else?" For Reagan, limited government was not about having no government. It was about remembering where responsibility begins: with individuals, families, communities, and the people themselves. Because when government assumes every responsibility, citizens gradually surrender their own. Self-government asks more of us than dependence ever will. And freedom requires a people willing to govern themselves before asking government to do it for them.

0: 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That effervescing attitude. And without all that other stuff that can, well, bog you down.
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0: Betty, Kyle Warren with you.
1: I'm a traveler.
0: And everything that we do on this program, the Kyle Warren soda, we do everything with zero sugar. So as much of it that you want, you can have. And of course, don't forget, legal makes us tell you that the FDA has not evaluated that statement. So just as long, I mean, so we can say it all we want, right? But just as long as legal makes us tell you that the FDA has not evaluated the idea that we do all this with zero sugar, but that's our promise to you, the listener. All right. Welcome back, everybody. Kyle, you're in a pretty good mood this morning. I am. Well, I'm always, you know me, I'm, you know, on the program, I'm typically in a pretty good mood. And, you know, I'm very serious, obviously, about these next 40 days that are unfolding now. And, but at the same time, it's because, again, we are not going to succumb and be miserable. We are not going to go down that road of where I think the Democrat socialists want you to be, where the Democrat Party elite wants you to be. You know, maybe El Sayed kind of got a little taste of the Kamala Harris misery factor when he was having to sit there while she was talking. And again, I hope that they do a lot more of those things. I mean, this is honestly, please do a lot more of that stuff, because I think it will be very helpful indeed. But we're not going to go down that road, and we're going to have fun, and we're going to use whatever means necessary to maintain that level. And again, I believe that they will be sitting there shaking their heads, and they won't understand. How is this possible? You know, I was tuning in overnight, and there they are. And it's the Kyle Warren Show, and everybody's in a pretty good mood, and everybody's happy, and they're talking about these very serious things, but they're also not letting it create this awful, awful vibe. Because again, why? We have the history of the United States. We have the things that make our country so important and so valuable. And as always, I think we need to jealously defend it. And, you know, Charlie Kirk was mentioned earlier in the show, and he would do just that.

0: the country. You know, he was, I believe, a great man of faith. He had a great confidence and a boldness that I think sprang from that faith. And he talked about the country like it was the most important thing in the world, because it is. And it's one of the most important things that people try to get to. Can you imagine? Is there any other country in the world people will walk 1,000 miles literally to try to get to it? Even if they had to get to it illegally. I think that's an aspect to the immigration issue too, that I think we need to understand and recognize. But it's because our country is great and has that continued potentiality that even the slightest idea of dismantling the Constitution or making such fundamental changes as to make it unrecognizable is just anathema. And so, you know, and I'm really happy because, you know, we get new listeners to the program all the time, and some may be out there listening on the periphery. And every once in a while, I want to make sure that it's known. I mean, you found the right place. You found the right station. You found the right network for us to move forward with common sense and with a great love and respect of the country and with a great love and respect for our liberty and for our freedom, because they are so precious. There is no amount of gold that would ever equal what our liberty is truly worth to us and to our posterity, for sure. What a wonderful place to be. And so that's why we absolutely need to make sure that we do jealously guard it. All right, folks, time now to talk with Denise Simon, founderscode.com and the Denise Simon Experience on Facebook. Good morning, Denise.
1: Hey, good morning.
0: Well, of course, you know, I'm probably going to bring up first off here, we got President Xi who landed, and there's a lot of stuff going on. And obviously, this is return the favor, come to the United States. And what's your initial take on this? And is there anything on the books, do you think, to try to, is there a deliverable that Trump is looking for specifically, do you think?
1: I think there could be several deliverables, but the question is, just how serious is Trump going to be with bringing some of these things up that are obviously contentious? Mm-hmm. And the biggest thing is China helping Iran fight this war against the United States and Israel.
0: Yeah, that's huge, and it seems like it's not something you can go, well, that's just what we all do, because by doing it, it shows that you have the contempt for Trump in America.
1: That's right. That's exactly right. So, yeah, that one, that's a deliverable. Now, whether it happens or not, we have no idea. Because, you know, Trump has kind of minimized it a little bit, which I think is especially bad. Because in the case of Iran striking our base in Jordan, we lost 3 service members. So, you know, that into itself was a tragedy. And, you know, he's clearly to blame for that one. Xi. Mm-hmm. Other things, yes, from a intellectual property standpoint, you know, intelligence, espionage, fentanyl is still a problem. That's still absolutely happening. But the other thing that I think that Trump needs to address is, hey, dude, this property that China has been buying here in the United States, known and unknown, meaning unknown being front companies, mm-hmm. We're taking them away from you.
0: Yeah, and let it be. Mm-hmm. You know, and don't worry about, well, China will get mad about this and stuff like that, but, mm-hmm. but because what you're describing is a very I don't want to say desperate situation.

0: but it is an incredibly important situation that if, if left unchecked, we're going to have future consequences with that.
1: Well, now the big question is, can Trump bring any of this stuff up? Yeah, he can in a very diplomatic way. And, you know, I mean, President Xi is not going to deal with any kind of ultimatums. That's just not how he operates or, you know, the Chinese party operates. But I would certainly say we're going to address these things in our methods.
0: Absolutely. We'll stay right there, Denise, if you would. Folks, we're going to come right back. Coming up to hour number three of the broadcast, we'll hear the news first, and then we shall return. Much more with Denise Simon and me too. So stay right there.

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6: With SRN News, I'm John Scott. President Trump and Xi Jinping have a packed agenda for their talks at the White House. The leaders on Thursday tackling issues like trade irritants, artificial intelligence safeguards, and the war in Iran. President Trump wants China to use its influence with Iran while Xi seeks to halt the U.S. arms sales to Taiwan. A fragile trade truce had been set to expire in November, but the two countries agreed Wednesday to extend it for 2 months. Earlier, Secretary of State Marco Rubio says it's vital for the two leaders to talk.
7: The United States and China are the two largest economies in the world. The United States and China are probably the two most powerful militaries in the world. The relationship between the United States and China will define the 21st century. What happens in that relationship? The idea that we would not interact with them at the highest levels is irresponsible. It's outrageous. We have to.
6: This is Xi's first visit to Washington in a decade. The FBI investigating an apparent hack of its jobs website.
8: The FBI took its jobs website, FBIJobs.gov, offline after a hacking group claimed it had stolen personal data from the website. Shiny Hunters claimed responsibility for the hack in a message circulating on social media that also says the group gives the Bureau 1 week to correct or remove what it says are false allegations about the group contained in an FBI public advisory from May. The FBI's May advisory characterized Shiny Hunters as threat actors and describes Shiny Hunters as a cyber criminal group specializing in large-scale data breaches and extortion. I'm Lisa Dwyer.
6: President Trump's pick to run the Food and Drug Administration facing questions from Senate lawmakers considering her nomination. Thursday hearing is likely to focus on Dr. Heidi Overton's views on vaccines and abortion drugs. This is SRN News.
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17: Overnight will be mainly clear and humid with a low of 75. Tomorrow, expect humid conditions with overcast skies in the morning, giving way to times of sun and clouds. There is a chance of a thunderstorm in spots in the afternoon with a high of 91. Thursday night, anticipate a thunderstorm in spots in the evening. Otherwise, it will be partly cloudy with a low of 72. That's your AccuWeather forecast. I'm meteorologist Jason Katarina for AM 860, The Answer.

0: So Javier Milei said some things. he said some things at the UN. Things like they're being useless and being fatally arrogant parasites. Yep. Remember what I was saying earlier about talk show gold? That's that kind of stuff, my friends. We're mining it every day on your behalf. And we love to come on the air and tell you all about it. Welcome back to the program, of course. Kyle Warren with you. Hour number three here on Thursday. You know what that means? It means it's almost Friday. And we can see Friday from here. How cool is that? But welcome back to the show. We've got Denise Simon, of course, founderscode.com, and the Denise Simon Experience on Facebook. And Denise, what did you think of that fiery speech, as it were?
1: I didn't think it was fiery. I just think he's a truth teller.
0: Yes.
1: Okay. I like it.
0: Yeah. Did he upstage Trump a little tiny bit with that kind of talk?
1: Yeah.
0: Yeah.
1: I think he did.
0: Yeah.
1: And this cat's fearless, for sure. I didn't get to hear, you know, the whole speech, but maybe we didn't need to.
0: Right. No, you're right. Well, but, and again, you know, and President Trump can say various things, and he always does. But what I mean to say is that, yeah, I mean, now you've got somebody else who's saying something, almost the quiet part out loud kind mm-hmm. of a thing, because honestly, you know, the UN, I think it started off, or the notion of the UN is grandiose. And certainly if there are small problems in the, you know, regional issues, the United Nations can be a useful tool in that. But at the macro level, it doesn't really do anything for us per se. And I think people are kind of wondering, you know, what the heck? I mean, we spend a lot of money and so forth. I mean, I don't want to move it to Gaza or something like that, but it seems like it needs to be said, like, what is this actually doing for us?
1: It's a duplication. Well, there are other organizations that have kind of duplicated the original mission set of the United Nations. If you understand what I'm saying, you got the Davos nonsense. You've got the, you know, G7s or the G8s, and you know, some of these other ridiculous things that these clandestine world leaders, business leaders attend and make some funky decisions, and they try and influence, you know, government leaders across the world. Mm-hmm. So if the UN was doing great work, you wouldn't need all that other stuff.
0: Right. No, very, very well said. And not to be too facetious here, but I mean, back in the day, Christopher Reeve as Superman stood at in the United Nations in one of the Superman movies, and that, how cool would that be? But honestly, can we imagine that the United Nations could ever, say, fight the aliens or do stuff like that? I don't see that it would ever come together like that.
1: Well, look, before, wasn't it called the League of Nations at one point?
0: That's right. Yeah. The early, okay. early iteration. Yeah.
1: Yeah. But, you know, the United Nations has given veto power to rogue countries now. And right. So if the United Nations, so if the United Nations ever wanted to do good work, you've got China and Russia that are never going to let it happen. And, you know, so many of these leaders now are too afraid to vote the way they need to. So they just abstain or they vote present, you know, so their votes mean nothing either. So if you want to keep the United Nations, fine. But if I were the United States, I'd bail out.
0: You know, when you say that, it almost sounds like, well, how could you possibly ever do that? But it's okay to ask that question, right? And it's okay to think of what that world looks like if the United States can act in its own best interest, right? And be able to facilitate things perhaps in a different way than having to go through these channels at the United Nations, precisely because of what you said about China and Russia.
1: Well, there was a kind of a weird documentary that came out many years ago, and it was done by a fellow by the name of Ami Horowitz. And you can go find it on YouTube, and it's called UN and Me. U, the letters U, N, and Me, as in like you and me.
0: Yeah.
1: And so he just goes walking into the UN, and, you know, they're not in session, but, you know, people that would normally be working there or doing, you know, global work. I mean, it just tells you this is what the whole thing is about. Nobody cared. There was no security, no nothing. And the truth of the matter is, you know, if you want to know where espionage and spying goes on, it happens through the diplomatic wing of all these countries. So it's just really nothing but a bunch of operatives in and around New York that get away with murder because, you know, the way they park and their limousines and all this other kind of stuff, you know, they don't pay for anything because they have diplomatic tags.
0: Yeah. It's the standard issue bad guy in a movie who's a foreign dignitary or foreign agent, like you're talking about. They go, I have diplomatic immunity. You'll never prove this against. And even if you do, it doesn't matter, you know, and they exactly. And that's how awful is that truly?
1: Exactly. So, So, you know, I would say maybe what the United States should say is, these things need to change, and until they change, we are suspending our membership.
0: Yeah, and our money.
1: Well, with that, those one and the same.
0: Yeah, exactly. But that's what I mean. I mean, that's where the huge impact would come from.
1: Mm-hmm. Mm-hmm.
0: Yeah, exactly right. And of course, it is in New York City, and there are always calls to move it. But at least for the time being, I guess you keep your enemies closer, kind of a thing.
1: Yeah, I don't mind it being in New York. That doesn't bother me.
0: Yeah. Well, I'll tell you what, Denise, stay right there if you would. We're going to come right back. We've got a lot more to do here in the 4 o'clock hour, otherwise known as hour number 3. Kyle Warren with you. KyleWarrenShow.com. 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And come on back and check us out because we'll be right here.
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0: All right, welcome back, everybody. Kyle Warren with you, along with Denise Simon this hour. And we've got a lot going on with the President Xi visit. We've got more stuff happening, of course, at the UN. And lots of other stuff happening. So we're glad that you're with us. Don't forget, we'll open up the telephone lines bottom of the hour. And that's 949-822-7959. 949-822-7959. And Denise, getting right back a little bit to the China visit, there was a news report out earlier today that says that China evidently came into possession of some F-35 parts that were supposed to be bound for Taiwan, and they've got a hold of it now, evidently. They're supposed to give it back, but gosh golly, gee, aren't they going to look at all that stuff?
1: Yeah. They'll give it back, but they'll give it back after they, you know, do the whole 3D printing stuff on it and, you know, steal the intelligence and the material components and give it back when they're ready.
0: Yeah. I mean, I saw that. I was kind of floored. I mean, obviously, there's espionage that goes on and they get a hold of this kind of stuff anyway, over just by attrition, I think, you know. But this is a documented incident now where they do have access to that because, you know, you mentioned intellectual property earlier. They're definitely, I mean, across the board, they take away the intellectual property and they certainly want to know what these designs really entail.
1: We don't do to our adversaries nearly what they do to us. And we're not any good at it. There used to be a time we were, but not anymore. I think it all started in earnest during the Obama administration that, you know, we didn't have clandestine operations, covert operations in earnest that began with Obama. And I think that's really put us behind years and years and years. I had an interesting interview with a national security fellow the other day that worked many years at the Pentagon and worked for defense contractors and so forth. And, I said we used to be 10 years ahead militarily with our adversaries, and we're not there anymore, are we? And he said, absolutely not. So a bad place to be.
0: Well, right. And that's incredibly concerning because we're also watching play out in real time, military operations, missiles, defenses, things like that. And the Chinese and the Russians obviously watch this very, very closely. And they sort of reevaluate how they would conduct warfare against the U.S., of course.
1: Well, and when it comes to these parts of this F-35, that's our most advanced fighter jet. So how is it that they were mistakenly diverted to Hong Kong? We pay these people not to make these kinds of mistakes. We have enough people for these mistakes not to happen.
0: Yeah.
1: We got procedures and policies in place for these mistakes not to happen. So,
0: Yeah, absolutely. And so now, of course, they have it. There is, but I'm curious, will we ever know to what extent these particular parts give them, describe it as a leg up, but how awful is this this breach, basically?
1: Well, I guess the interesting thing is that these parts were actually bound from the United States for repairs. Well, where you know, were they in Australia to start with? We have Australia that's you know, manufacturing parts for us. And they're supposed to be coming to the United States on behalf of Lockheed Martin. I mean, something's very wrong here.
0: Yes, indeed. Absolutely it is. And so, again, these are the kinds of things that, can President Trump simply say to President Xi, look, you either have to return these things in 24 hours or else, you know, obviously he's got tariffs, he's got other kinds of stuff, but really rattling the sword and doing things like that, is that the same as it kind of used to be, especially when we are so, you know, tied so closely with China for manufacturing and pharmaceuticals, all the things that we typically, you know, talk about here?
1: We don't know when this happened. And apparently the Senate, couple of committees there have been having some discussions on all this. So can Trump say something? Yeah. Willie, I doubt it.
0: Yeah. Well, because a state dinner too is a particular kind of occasion. Mm-hmm. And obviously the tensions are high because of what's happening with Iran. Obviously China's helping them, but then you've got the Strait of Hormuz. It seems like we're on the brink of something here, and it does take a lot of a lot of restraint too in order to try to make sure that fire doesn't, you know, get out of control kind of thing.
1: Well, you know, President Xi also brought his wife, so that puts some interesting burden on Melania too, that, you know, they've got to like be little girlfriends here, and we got to show them a good time other than what, you know, they've already seen here in the United States and done here in the United States. So Melania, too, has an opportunity to plant some seeds in a very feminine, genteel kind of manner, too. So kind of like some backdoor, some issues. If Trump can't bring it up with Xi, Melania can necessarily perhaps bring it up with President Xi's wife. But I don't know.
0: Well, and then from the reverse angle here, President Xi, obviously, they have a lot of different problems in China, you know, with jobs and paying people and all kinds of stuff. What does Xi have to be able to come back? I mean, obviously, they control the media and so forth, but the people that, you know, that are, you know, can have some influence or Xi, who is Xi trying to make sure is happy once he gets back to China?
1: He doesn't care.
0: Or is there anything that he needs to do in order to help shore up what he has?
1: No. He doesn't have any deliverables that he has to deal with. So, I mean, he's the president in perpetuity.
0: Mm-hmm.
1: Perhaps the only thing that he needs to keep an eye on is the loyalty of his top military brass. He's just fired two of them, or two of them gone missing or whatever. That would be the only thing. But, you know, I think, you know, they have a built-in Stasi system over there. So people would just kind of go missing.
0: Right. No, no kidding.
1: Like they do in North Korea. So no, he didn't care.
0: So he doesn't have to deliver something to others, but for him personally, is there something, do you think, that he says, I'm coming to Washington, and here's what I want to bring home or to solidify?
1: That he's got his own set of priorities, but he wasn't going to put it out there in advance and say, these are the things that, hey, United States, when I get there, these are the things we want to cover. I don't think he's done that.
0: And
1: I could be really naive. Maybe they did, but I don't know.
0: Well, I didn't hear anything in advance, obviously. And Bernie Sanders is saying that President Trump and President Xi need to sign a treaty, you know, slowing down or stopping AI for the time being. That's not going to happen.
1: No. I mean, sign the treaty. Is China going to comply? No.
0: Nope.
1: It's kind of like a Iran peace agreement between Ukraine and Russia. Is Russia going to comply? No. I mean, these things don't matter.
0: But it's interesting that somebody like Bernie Sanders, of course, goes right for that, as if they don't have an AI treaty, he'll come out and say, you see, they didn't do an AI treaty, and they're just, you know, blah, blah, blah, blah. I mean, they set these things up just for their own aggrandizement, I think, to say, you know, I called for this, but they won't do it, and you're all doomed, you know.
1: Right.
0: Well,
1: exactly right.
0: Exactly. Well, thanks, Denise. Stay right there. We're going to come right back, everybody. Much more with Denise Simon We're going to open up the phone lines, 949-822-7959, and we will not be doomed. I'll tell you that much, because we're going to come right back. Stay with us.

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2: With SRN News, I'm John Scott. The heads of major artificial intelligence firms pleading with the United Nations to set controls over the burgeoning technology they are designing in order to save the world, or at least its people. Dario Amodei, chief executive officer of Anthropic, says AI could be a risk to humanity. Three people filing lawsuits against Six Flags Magic Mountain, claiming they suffered traumatic brain injuries from the park's famous X2 roller coaster. Those lawsuits followed a recent settlement over a wrongful death case involving the same ride. An attorney for former NFL star wide receiver Antonio Brown says that he plans to accept a plea deal for a reduced charge in an attempted murder case in Miami that avoids prison. Brown scheduled to appear in court next week to make the deal final. This is SRN News.
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8: Overnight will be mainly clear and humid with a low temperature of 75. On Thursday, expect humid conditions with overcast skies in the morning, giving way to periods of sunshine and clouds. There is a chance of a thunderstorm in some areas during the afternoon with a high reaching 91. Thursday night brings the possibility of isolated thunderstorms early on. Otherwise, it'll be partly cloudy with a low around 72. That's your AccuWeather forecast. I'm meteorologist Jason Caterina for...

0: 702-7959. That's the number to call if you'd like to be part of the program this morning. We've got Denise Simon, of course, founderscode.com and the Denise Simon Experience on Facebook. And we've got a lot more going on here on the program this morning. Kyle Warren with you, of course. And Denise, obviously, just so much news happening because of the China, the Xi visit and so on. But also on the home front, there is a group called Decision Desk HQ, and they're now moving the Florida governor's race from a toss-up. They posted this Wednesday on X. From leans Republican to toss up. What the heck could possibly be going on here?
1: Huh. Well, there's lots of money that is being poured into this race. And let's not forget how many people have moved into the state of Florida, and they were, you know, state of Florida was, you know, a hardcore red. Mm-hmm. But David Jolly has changed parties like 19 times. And I don't think that Byron Donalds is as strong as we need him to be. So I think he needs some pretty good counseling here on where with his campaign. And I would say that I think just yesterday, finally, our lieutenant governor, Jay Collins, endorsed him. And I think that was kind of a forced endorsement in order to give him a shot in the arm for the poll numbers.
0: Well, there was another story yesterday, I think, or the day before, saying that Donalds had, according to the report, and I don't know that it's absolutely true, but according to the report, said that he was, or somehow pictures of Donald Trump were disappearing from his website.
1: I saw that too.
0: Yeah.
1: A couple of people have reported that. I saw that too. I'm not as really worried about that as, you know, because I think that, you know, a campaign website needs to change and change often, keep it fresh and new and so forth. And when you do that, then your website gets more attention with the search engines. So I think that one doesn't bother me.
0: Well, that's actually, good to hear. What you just said though, too, Denise, I think is so important because people that come in from different parts of the country and they go to a state because there's going to be a lot more opportunity, right? Florida is going gangbusters. They come in, but then just like in Texas, suddenly you got this blue problem or purple problem because now they brought their politics with them from the place that drove them out because it was so awful.
1: Well, we've done very well with the influx of people that have moved into the state, when it comes to voting. So we've done very well with all of that. But I think now that the machinery has seen that there's a chance to, because of DeSantis, you know, being termed out here, there's a chance to change up the paradigm. And I think that's probably what's happening.
0: Mm-hmm. So, well, again, but hopefully, and I did see something the other day, it was on social media, but it was Republicans for Jolly, but there was like five people there or something like that.
1: And those Republicans were running for governor and they got like 14 votes. So, yeah.
0: So, have to worry so much about Republicans for Jolly at this point.
1: No.
0: Well, and you mentioned Jolly had changed parties many times. That's also
1: like Charlie Crist.
0: Yeah, that's a red flag. Don't you think? I mean, how can the voters really trust you if you flip flop? And I don't mean like a Fetterman-esque, he may turn Republican, maybe. But if he were to do it, it would seem to me that he would have a lot of substance to that, as opposed to, I just want to win. You know, I like Charlie Crist, you know, I'll try it this way now.
1: He just wants something to do. Mm-hmm. You know, he wants to be relevant, Charlie Crist.
0: Yeah.
1: You know, just go to the beach and leave everything alone. But
0: that's right. Never. Yeah. Exactly. This is why. Again, talking about this stuff in this fashion, I think, is very, very productive to be sure. But of course, obviously, it all gets down to the nitty gritty. If there's a momentum. I mean, I saw a thing the other day, I think it was in Newsweek, something about Angie Nutjob Nixon. She was doing very well. But for the life of me, I can't even begin to understand how she would be doing very well. Because it seems to me that's just a non-starter with somebody like her.
1: But who said she's doing very well? Therein lies the question, you know?
0: Yeah, yeah, so, exactly. Well, again, because a lot of times... The way that you try to create a momentum is you start getting all these stories. Oh, look. Oh, my goodness. So El Sayed, he's got a couple of points ahead, and shock poll comes out and it creates a thing that feeds on itself at that point.
1: I'm just not a poll watcher. I look at it for a second and I go, yeah, okay. Cause a lot of things can change in a matter of days. And then the polls themselves, we have come to know that we can't trust them. We don't know who was called, how it was done. Was it a phone call? Was it done by text messages? Was it done by email? Was it done online? What were the questions? Yeah. Mm-hmm. Who they reading now? I'm just not going there.
0: Oh, absolutely. Absolutely. And but again, as we head to the midterms, there's so many things that we had a great call earlier on the show saying, nobody's even hearing about the Greenland thing. I mean, that's not even really a news topic.
1: You know, it was for about 30 seconds.
0: Yeah, yeah, but it's
1: that
0: not.
1: That was it.
0: Yeah, but certainly, I think if you had a person on the street interview and you say, what's the advantage now of the Greenland deal? They would not know because they've not heard about it.
1: Well, the messaging coming out of this White House press office, even when little Miss Leavitt was there, it's just really awful. Because there are some, and even Trump, when he gets out there on the stump, the media is not really covering it, but his message is kind of like wash, rinse, repeat. It's the same thing over and over again, and not talking about some of these other huge successes. There has got to be some retooling, and they need to do it here pretty fast. Mm-hmm. They're just not any good at it.
0: Well, we had a quote from Josh Hawley on the program earlier. He was on Capitol Hill and in the hallways there. And he said, well, of course, prices are high, et cetera, et cetera. And we've got to do more. But that means, of course, passing a lot of this stuff. Is there any ghost of a chance that they will finally see the light and say, we got to get in there and pass all this stuff, toot sweet, so that we can say, look, we actually did something, you know?
1: Well, yeah, I'm not even sure I know where to go because I just don't see that it happening in the Senate side. There's just not the kind of leadership in the Senate that needs to happen, sadly so.
0: Yeah. And I mean, at this point, because we're 40 days out, and sometimes the way my mind works is, you know, obviously, you know, I don't want to say desperate times call for desperate measures, but, you know, at some point, somebody's going to say, like you said, the leadership is not working. President Trump was praising Thune the other day, saying he was a pretty good guy and so forth. But
1: he is a good guy, yeah. But he just doesn't have the moxie or the leadership skills.
0: Right, exactly.
1: If we were to fix anything between now and the midterms, just fix the price of diesel. Mm-hmm. I don't care about gasoline. Just fix the price of diesel. If you fix that price, like somehow cut it in half, and I mean literally cut it in half, do you realize how much the cost of pretty much everything would go down exponentially?
0: Oh, yeah. It's a direct correlation. Absolutely. Mm-hmm. But what I mean to say is, does somebody say, okay, we're going to get four or five senators together and say, we need new leadership today, and we're doing that, you know, get rid of the filibuster and start passing stuff.
1: Ain't going to happen.
0: Yeah.
1: But, I mean, the House has done some very good work, but the Senate just can't seem to get there. And I'm not going to blame it all on Thune, but you know what? I would say just take a look at what tactics Nancy Pelosi used, and maybe I'll try a few more.
0: Yeah. No kidding. No kidding. Well, Denise, as always, great to talk with you this morning. We'll talk to you tomorrow morning.
1: Yes, sir.
0: All right. Take care. Denise Simon, everybody. FoundersCode.com and the Denise Simon Experience on Facebook. We're coming right back, so don't go anywhere.

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2: All right, little Brian Setzer and his orchestra bringing us back here. Welcome back, everybody. Kyle Warren with you. Time now to talk with Chris Markowski. And, of course, he's the Watchdog on Wall Street. 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WatchdogOnWallStreet.com. Let's head to the phone lines and say good morning, Chris.
3: Good morning.
2: Well, Chris, I saw an article earlier today, and it had to do with, I think, something that we probably were anticipating anyway, but it was that the markets now are pricing in about a 70% chance or so that there will be another rate hike in October. And, of course, this is all from what Kevin Warsh has been talking about. You know, they're trying to get another beat on inflation and so forth. But if the markets expect it, will there be a shock, or how will things change if and when they do raise the rates again?
3: No, I don't think it's not going to change much at all. The bond market itself is dictating what's going on. I mean, the rates yesterday, I mean, almost like up in a straight line as far as interest rates are concerned. So that's going to dictate it. You know, more than anything else, you know, you've got, you know, some actually, you know, good economic news out there when it comes to some of the manufacturing numbers and economic activity, which, again, you know, they're saying that could be a bit inflationary. I don't buy that, you know, quite frankly. I think that, you know, increased economic activity is a good thing. I think the big driver as far as interest rates are concerned continues to be the fact that, you know, again, we're running $2 trillion deficits. No sign of Congress doing anything about that, coupled with the fact that, you know, no one really wants to buy our debt anymore. Mm-hmm. You know, one of the big buyers, talk about the old petrodollar trade, Saudi Arabia. You know, how can they buy our debt? They can't sell any oil. And they can't generate any income. I mean, the globe is not buying our debt like they used to. And again, not as many buyers out there. You're going to see rates go higher. You know, I don't think that the Fed, you know, raising rates on short-term rates is going to really affect much at all. I said the market itself is going to do it.
2: Mm-hmm. Well, and of course, when you have these economic indicators like you're talking about, manufacturing and so forth, and you said something the other night on the program, Chris, or the other morning on the program, you know, if we can get past the oil and gas price issue, that the underlying things that can happen in the economy, it can take off and basically go gangbusters. I think that's what everybody wants to see.
3: Yeah, that's, you know, that's a big part of it. Tariffs as well. Again, I think that this has been the biggest, you know, cell phone, self-destructive presidency in some time. Between the tariffs and Iran, you know, that's basically set us back. And, you know, we could be doing much, much better right now if those two things weren't out there. And I know, oh, you can't let Iran have a nuclear weapon. If you buy into that whole narrative, you know, whatever. Oh, okay. But, you know, this is why things are where they are. This is why everything is so expensive. And, you know, now they're floating the nonsensical idea of having a

0: You got it. Have a good one.
1: You too. Take care. Chris Markowski, everybody. The Watchdog on Wall Street. 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News is next. Then come on back because we'll be right here. 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
5: For nearly 3,000 years, Homer's The Iliad has shaped the Western imagination. 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
6: With SRN News, I'm John Scott. A federal judge has temporarily blocked President Trump's move to ban three news outlets from the White House grounds and said CNN, MSNBC, and Politico must have their access restored. The ruling released early Thursday, the latest development in an escalating showdown between the president and media outlets whose coverage he dislikes. Mr. Trump announced he was banning the outlets on September 18th, assailing what he called fake news. At the United Nations in New York, Ukrainian President Zelensky urging the world's leaders Wednesday to keep choking Russia's revenues and impede its war efforts. Zelensky says easing sanctions on Russia will not help end the war in his country.
7: It may make life more comfortable for rich Russians, but it also gives the war more time for Putin to send poor people into the kill zone. So Russia's revenues must remain a target.
6: And there are concerns at the UN about artificial intelligence.
8: Secretary General Antonio Guterres said,
9: killer robots must have no place in our future.
8: Anthropic CEO Dario Amode says the concerns are real.
10: If managed poorly, I even believe that AI could be a risk to humanity as a whole.
8: OpenAI's Sam Altman says AI companies need to be regulated.
11: They must be shaped through democratic processes and by governments accountable to the people that they serve.
8: Computer scientist Yoshua Bengio says there are three global threats from AI.
12: First, catastrophic misuse, for example, by terrorists. Second, power concentration. And third, loss of control of AI.
8: Bengio says the warnings are not a marketing stunt. I'm Ed Donahue.
6: Southwestern Mexico bracing for heavy rain and mudslides after Polo became a major hurricane in the Pacific. Hurricane Polo expected to skirt Mexico's Guerrero states, emerging coastal areas in up to 6 inches of rain. This is SRN News.
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19: Overnight will be mainly clear and humid with a low of 75. On Thursday, expect humid conditions with overcast skies in the morning, followed by times of sun and clouds. There is a chance of a thunderstorm in spots in the afternoon with a high of 91. Thursday night, there may be a thunderstorm in spots early in the evening. Otherwise, it'll be partly cloudy with a low of 72. That's your AccuWeather forecast. I'm meteorologist Jason Caterina for AM 860, The Answer.

0: Well, this just breaking here just a little while ago. It looks like CNN and Politico and MS Now, they can go back now. But what they might get now is probably not what they got then. Are you following me with that? Well, yes. Now, earlier there was a judge, well, I will rule about this a little while from now, or and when I get to it kind of a thing. But all that's changed because now there is a stay on this whole thing. And the judge has ordered CNN, MS Now, and Politico back to the White House. So we'll tell you about that here at the top of the hour. Folks, welcome to the program. Kyle Warren with you, of course. And we've got a lot to tell you about and talk about this morning as we head into hour number four, otherwise known as the 5 o'clock hour. Members of the 5 o'clock club, far and wide, welcome to the show. Whatever your time zone perspective, we have been going strong all morning long talking about the president's visit with President Xi, which is now underway. Also, what's happening over at the UN, which was going gangbusters yesterday, to say the least. There were some things that were said. There were some things that were said by the Argentinian president. You've got... I know, I can't get over it. And I still can't, by the way, I still can't get over the 1,000-yard stare of El Sayed when he had to sit there next to Kamala Harris, who still says she hasn't decided if she's going to run yet or not. And, oh, man, I'm telling you, if it wasn't so entertaining, it would just be ridiculous. Well, it is ridiculous, but at least, at the very least, it's entertaining. But for the next 40 days, which is where we're headed for the midterms, hopefully all of this will then simply go by the by. And we can get back to business. We can get back to doing the great things that are happening in this country and for this country. Deal with the Iran issue, because as President Trump has been talking about, you know, even at the UN with his big decision, quote unquote, there will be something that will happen, I believe, at the end of the when the midterms have come and gone, and President Trump will be in a different position. And I'm not so sure. Well, maybe they do over in Tehran. Maybe they get it. But they've been milking this thing and drawing this out for so long. And maybe they thought, hey, you know, we're really in the driver's seat and so forth. But 40 days to the midterms may also equal 40 days to the Iranian regime having a very, very bad day, let's say. All right. So once again, folks, welcome to the show. Kyle Warren with you. KyleWarrenShow.com. 949-822-7959 is the number to call. If you'd like to be part of the program this morning, we've had some great calls already this morning. So as always, we love to hear from you. This from Fox News, President Donald Trump's ban on CNN, MS Now, and Politico suffered a setback Thursday, again, very early Thursday, as a federal judge ordered the administration to restore White House access to the outlets. U.S. District Judge Timothy Kelly issued a temporary restraining order Thursday blocking the ban and ordering White House officials to immediately return, reinstate and restore the outlet's hard pass press credentials while their legal battle continues. The order will be in effect for 14 days. Kelly wrote that the outlets had shown they were likely to succeed with their claim that their White House hard passes were revoked without constitutionally adequate due process. Okay, this is a high bar, but plaintiffs have met it, Kelly wrote of the standard for obtaining a temporary restraining order. Kelly also rejected, at least for now, the administration's national security justification, writing that the record lacks factual support for the contention that revoking the passes protected national security or that restoring them would endanger it. That's quite interesting. That's one of the first I've heard of that angle of it. I would think that the White House can grant press credentials to whom it will, right? Or revoke it from whom it will. Again, they're not creating the situation where poor MS Now can no longer broadcast or say whatever it is that they say about Donald Trump throughout their broadcast day. And so they're not being kept from free speech. They're not being kept from expression. They are being kept from simply having a desk and being in the White House press briefing room. That last time I checked, I don't know if that's a constitutional right or not, but who knows how this whole thing might land if they twist it just enough. Trump announced the ban last week, writing on social media the three outlets shouldn't be able to constantly write or report fiction and lies. Well, and again, that is, you know, they can broadcast. But here's the thing. I would think, you know, the old-fashioned shunning might also be at play here. President Trump doesn't have to take their questions. You know, President Trump can take questions over from anybody else as they're standing there in the Oval Office. And so it is interesting to me that somehow they it can be said, no, you must have this organization in the White House. And so again, this is very, very extraordinary to me. But nevertheless, obviously, in a subsequent administration, they will then immediately eliminate all news outlets that they don't like and so forth. But and that's going to go back and forth. And like I've been saying all week, this is going to get resolved. They're probably going to be back sooner than later. But I will say this one more time, and that is President Trump, though, also gets people to start talking about, well, yeah, well, what do they say and why can't they seem to get it right? Because they're on a mission to get it wrong. That's the reason. And so he calls them out in a very, very big way, a very, very, you know, a big way that, you know, is with all this, you know, controversy surrounding it. And also, and honestly, I don't think CNN looks like, hey, we're just being so wronged here. Because people are saying, well, what are they really saying about the president? Stay with us, folks.
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3: 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I mean, it put an end to a massive lawsuit that alleged the company purposefully got teens hooked on Facebook and Instagram and then lied about the dangers. And as part of the agreement, Meta says new protections are coming, including teen time limits, school hour notification changes, and overnight restrictions. 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I'm Jonathan McKee, author of Parenting Generation Screen, with Plugged In by Focus on the Family.
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2: This is real.
3: Yeah, it really is. Absolutely it is. We are the fastest 4 hours in talk radio, my friends. And we're glad that you're there this morning here on Thursday. We've got a lot of ground to cover as we move through the 5 o'clock hour. Hope that you're well. And as always, hope that you have a great day ahead of you. And we've got, of course, President Xi is now in Washington. He is now here for the big state visit, sort of the reciprocal visit that President Trump made to Beijing just a little while ago. And so the two leaders, of course, I'm sure will cover all kinds of topics, and there will be all kinds of wonderful sort of pomp and circumstance to the whole thing. And that's great, right? That's really great. But at the same time, of course, there are these major issues, not the least of which, and probably one of the most foremost ones right now, is the idea that China's been helping Iran. And this is not acceptable. And, you know, to some degree, too, with when this all really started, hitting the fan just several days ago, you know, I would be of the mind that maybe you tell President Xi, look, I don't think we want to have you for a big state visit. But at the same time, I understand, too, that President Trump is going to want to have one-on-one talks with them. He's got an agenda of his own, obviously, that he's trying to work out. But it is a very tough pill to swallow, isn't it? Especially if U.S. service members were killed as a result of this kind of help. Because that means the phraseology that we always hear, well, it can be World War III. Well, you tell me, we're fighting a war over in the Middle East against Iran. And obviously, it's not a hot and heavy shooting war at this moment in time in terms of the operations we saw on an ongoing basis before. But nevertheless, this conflict continues. And China is part of that. And so is Russia. So it is a very, very fine line of what President Trump is up to and the things that need to be talked about. We talked about last hour, of course, intellectual property and so forth. President Xi is in a position, and this came up earlier in the show as well. You know, President Xi and China in general, they have, and I'm going to use the word luxury, in this particular context, they have the luxury of working with a singular purpose. Now, that singular purpose comes from the notion that they have this authoritarian system, essentially, where this is it, we give the orders and everybody falls into place, or bad things happen because you didn't fall into place, that kind of thing. Yes, it allows them to pivot on a dime if they have to. They can rearrange and change the angle of attack almost at will. Granted, the U.S. system is not like that. Because why? Because we don't have an authoritarian system. We have a very strong republic, and the presidency itself is a very strong branch of our government. But at the same time, though, things work a little bit differently in America. And I wouldn't change it overall, because I'm not going to go down that road of, well, the Chinese can do it better. But look at what they've sacrificed for that. Talking about even the basic liberty, freedom, self-determination, the ability to vote somebody out of office if you really want to. That's not going to happen anytime soon with President Xi. In fact, I remember it was a few years ago that there was some kind of big sort of cavalcade about we're going to change up our own constitution, quote unquote, you know, their defining documents, and to make it, for lack of a better expression, more Xi-like, like to bring in more of President Xi and his notions, because they were they were laying that foundation that this is truly the dear leader. So that's the kind of difference that we're up against here. And I the reason I mention it and kind of flowing in that direction here this morning is because, again, you've got people running in this country who, in my opinion, more or less idolize this kind of thing. Otherwise, they wouldn't be on about being communist or socialist, and unless you're El Sayed. I'm not a socialist. Okay. Well, I'm going to quote Dan Rather. I always think my mind always goes to Dan Rather, right? When you have this phrase, if it looks like a duck and it walks like a duck and it quacks like a duck, guess what? You've got a duck. Absolutely. And so obviously a lot of these people idolize that. They think they look very closely at these other countries like Russia. Certainly, how about the Soviet Union when it was officially the Soviet Union? And they look to that and they say to themselves, yeah, see, this is more like it. This is more our speed. And as rough and tumble as it is in our country, as imperfect as it may be, I don't think that we should never give it up for some kind of, sort of bastardized version of what we see in Beijing or Moscow or any other country around the world. So we need to stay strong. We do need to hold fast to that which is good when it comes to this. We absolutely must. And this puts any American president in a very tough position. But nevertheless, we have to prevail. There was another story, too, that I wanted to make sure I brought out in the 5 o'clock hour this morning, because it goes along with this meeting. And that is, there was a shipment of parts, F-35 fighter jet parts that were supposed to go to Hong Kong, but they ended up getting in the possession of the Chinese government. And they've, of course, requested that it be brought back or, returned. But they will only do so after they're able to really, scour every inch of this stuff. And so that's a big blow. It truly, truly is. You can't have these kinds of parts falling into the hands of the Chinese government. And so that can also be another point of contention where President Trump and President Xi are concerned. But nevertheless, President Trump wants to have the big meeting, and that's ultimately a good thing, because, you want to be able to keep those diplomatic, especially high level channels open, but be under no illusions about what the Chinese government is really all about, what it's really all about to their own people, what it's really all about in terms of what they want to accomplish on planet Earth. I don't subscribe to the notion that they would be happy and everything would be hunky dory forever if they can just have great trade deals and manufacture stuff and sell it to the Americans. It just doesn't track. And I don't believe it. And I'm barring some major revelations or barring some major kind of upheaval, I think we have to be very, very careful, because they do keep making these moves. We've talked about Belt and Road Initiative. We've talked about trying to spread their influence. And because that's how they look at things in Beijing. It's just that simple. There was a treaty centuries ago which helped define the notion of sovereign states, that is to say sovereign countries or sovereign states. And it's my understanding that the Chinese, the current, modern day Chinese philosophy just doesn't recognize this, doesn't recognize this notion, right? And so they're constantly playing the game. They're constantly strategizing. They're constantly doing these things. And so, yes, there are trade ties and so forth. That's the reality of the situation. But I'm hoping that President Trump is able to see a lot of these different things, and that the people around him are also advising him competently about this kind of stuff, because we're all, that whether you like it or not, the United States, Russia, China, and the other peripheral things like Iran, it's all in for all the marbles. They are playing for all the marbles. They're not playing for some of the marbles. And they're looking at our marbles. That's really true. All right, stay with us, folks. Kyle Warren with you, and we are going to come right back.

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1: For nearly 3,000 years, Homer's The Iliad has shaped the Western imagination. 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
2: With SRN News, I'm John Scott. Ukrainian President Zelensky urging world's leaders to keep choking Russia's revenues and impede its war efforts. He's telling the UN General Assembly that Russia's revenues must remain a target. He says that trade and the money it brings in gives more time to the war. President Trump and Chinese leader Xi Jinping meet today at the White House. A number of issues to be discussed. Hurricane Polo will be hitting southwestern Mexico. It could cause catastrophic flooding. In consumer news, more than 100,000 pounds of raw pork, beef, and goat are being recalled nationwide after being sold with fake USDA inspection labels. The meat was shipped in bulk by A&D Foods, and the USDA says the meat was not properly inspected and could contain harmful contaminants. This is SRN News.
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12: Tonight will be mainly clear and humid with a low of 75. Tomorrow, expect humid conditions with overcast skies in the morning, giving way to times of sun and clouds. There is a chance of a thunderstorm in spots in the afternoon with a high of 91. Thursday night, anticipate a thunderstorm in spots in the evening. Otherwise, it will be partly cloudy with a low of 72. That's your AccuWeather forecast. I'm meteorologist Jason Katarina for AM 860.

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2: All right, welcome back, everybody. Kyle Warren with you as we move through the 5 o'clock hour. Now, Bernie Sanders, by the way, Bernie Sanders took part of what I guess is called something with Progressive International and the Hague Group. And it was part in conjunction with the South African delegation to the United Nations. And they had a an event at the historic Riverside Church in New York. And so Bernie Sanders is there. We're not going to play like the whole thing or anything, but I'll tell you what he said. And of course, it's typical Bernie Sanders. He's saying the oligarchy is rising and the billionaires own everything. And he went on to talk about, you know, the rich get richer and everybody else struggles to pay for the basic necessities, which I think is kind of part and parcel of what he believes the government evidently is supposed to provide for you or give to you, or somebody decides, you know. And that's actually my question. Who would decide then what your basic necessities are? You ever notice they're never saying, we need to create a country where everybody, no matter what they wanted, they can aspire to be as successful as they want to be. As opposed to, we need to create a country, because this is what it sounds like to me. We need to create a country where, you know, pretty much everyone's going to start evening out because the basic necessities are there. And it's that somehow is doing humanity a favor. It doesn't ever work out like that. You know, Cuba's in the news, obviously, because of what President Trump said the other day at the UN General Assembly. And if you look at pictures of what things are like in Cuba, that's what socialism does. This is what this kind of thing looks like, this kind of mentality. And while, of course, you always want to help people, and what's missing, though, these days is the notion of charity, the notion of people from everyday walks of life doing something charitable, or organizations in their community, churches or synagogues, doing charitable things. See, that's all kind of gone now. I don't know, it's not completely gone, but what I mean to say, it's kind of off, it's so far off the radar. It's all about government for people like Bernie Sanders. And as much as we make fun of him and ridicule him and stuff like that, this is a very, very serious thing. You know, you can't even out everything, because once you do that, you're going to have stagnation. The more that you simply criticize the notion that someone ever became a billionaire, because we've heard people like this saying there should be no billionaires. I guess you go back, you know, 60 years, and there should be no millionaires, right? Remember in the back in the day, millionaire Bruce Wayne, everybody, wow, he's a millionaire, you know. Yes, 1960s television shows. How about Gilligan's Island? The millionaire was there, which means you'd want for nothing. You'd have $1 million, right? At least. And now, of course, it's the billionaire. And with Elon Musk, it's the temporary. Did he go back over it? I'm not sure. Did he hit the threshold again, the so-called trillionaire? He doesn't have $1 trillion, by the way. And it's almost like they use these terms as if to say, well, yeah, the guy's got $1 billion. He's got billions of dollars. So we can go take it and then use it for our own designs, which are supposed to make everybody, for lack of a better term, fat and happy, but it seems to make them exactly the opposite, right? It seems like no matter what, it's going to end up looking like Cuba. And so again, it's Bernie Sanders on with his brand, basically. But all this, because I was looking at his quote and started thinking about what he was saying, but all that to get to this. Bernie Sanders says President Trump and Xi should negotiate a treaty basically to stop, put a ban on AI superintelligence and start pausing the so-called advanced AI. Okay. And that's, see, this is the best he can offer. He wants a treaty to do this because now the Democrats basically are onto this thing. AI is bad. It's going to get you. The robots are coming and Trump's doing nothing to stop it. So, but they're not worried about the nuclear weapons. That's okay. No problem. There could be ungodly attacks on Israel, but you know, that's another whole issue because Israel and Gaza and blah, blah, blah. We don't support Israel around here anymore. And on it goes. But yeah, we need a treaty with China now. Okay, good. Well, Bernie, you set it up. You send it over to them with a DocuSign or something and get them to sign it and then wave it around in the Senate and say, look what I got. I got AI peace in our time. And it will be a laughable thing. But something I have noticed, though, politicians like Bernie Sanders, they're always saying things like, I'm calling on President Trump today. They're always calling on somebody to do something. I'm calling on the such and such to do thus and so. I'm calling on President Trump to do this and that. I'm calling on them. You ever notice nobody ever calls on Bernie Sanders to turn from, you know, his unenlightened ways and turn to capitalism? So I'm going to do it on this program this morning. I'm officially calling for Bernie Sanders to drop this stuff and become a capitalist who encourages people to be successful, who encourages the government to step back from onerous regulation to allow the engine of the American economy to rev like never before and go gangbusters. So today I'm calling on Bernie Sanders to do that. So I don't know, will there be a headline? Which will then go viral, right? Talk show host calls on Bernie Sanders to become capitalist. So then he has to go out and address it. He'd have to go out and address it. I'm not going to turn capitalist. Yes, but if you turn capitalist, you might actually make a real difference in people's lives. You could help lift them out of poverty, don't you see? Well, that's not what I'm here for. It's not what I do. And I mean, I can see it now. It would be sublime, wouldn't it? It would just be sublime. See, you never know what you're going to get here on a Thursday morning in the 5 o'clock hour. Don't forget the telephone lines are 949-822-7959. That's 949-822-7959. I never shy away from a chance to do my Bernie Sanders impression. I don't do many, right? But I do have fun doing Bernie Sanders impressions. But because he's just such a character, right? He's such a character. And so is El Sayed. And I mentioned this earlier, and I got to mention it again, because this guy had the 1,000-yard stare. It was just wonderful. And I hope that they do a lot more Kamala Harris campaigns. She's got to be out there every single moment of the day. And she's got to explain stuff to us. She's got to try to teach us stuff. I just think this is a winner. I honestly, everything about the midterms could come down to something like Kamala Harris out there trying to teach everybody about whatever. And the underlying, you know, graphic could just simply say, not this again, you know, on November 3rd, you know, vote to keep the Democrats out completely. And I don't think a lot of Democrats really do want her around, to say the least. But in all seriousness, this is where we're headed. We're headed in 40 days to the midterms. We're headed there. We've got to repudiate what the DSAers and the Democrat Party elite and the whole shebang, what they want. We have to repudiate it. We have to be able to stay on course with the wonderful things that are happening. for our country, also for our economy. It is raring to go. We've got a lot of other good indicators. Again, the gas price thing is temporary. It's going to get resolved, but there in no way, shape, or form are the Democrats going to try to continue. In fact, they're going to do everything they can to reverse the course that we're on. So stick with us, folks. Kyle Warren with you. We are going to come right back as we make our way here through the 5 o'clock hour. So don't go anywhere.

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1: America to me means my father was right. Hard work wins. You get out of life what you put into it. Before you moan or groan about what someone did or said to you, go to the nearest mirror, look at it, and say, what could I have done to change the outcome? Finally, no matter how hard you work, how good you are, sooner or later, bad things are going to happen. How you deal with those bad things will tell your mother and me if we raised a man. That's America.
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0: Kyle Warren.
1: Yes, we have Rock Me Amadeus. And we have the German version of Rock Me Amadeus from Falco. Welcome back, everybody. Kyle Warren with you as we continue our journey towards the 6 o'clock hour this morning. Hope that you got a great day ahead of you. It's been a great week of broadcasting this week, and I'm looking forward to the Friday edition, of course, and, of course, out to the weekend. Hope that you got some great weekend plans as well. And Javier Milei, the president of Argentina, Argentina, said at the UN some things. He said some things, and we're going to tell you what those things are. This from Fox News, Argentina's libertarian president, Javier Milei, struck again. This time in a fiery speech to the United Nations General Assembly in New York, calling the body useless and some other things, which we will get to. Milei began by commending the UN's founding mission, which is, yes, I would say commendable. Its founding mission of resolving conflict peacefully and promoting universal freedom and dignity as noble words. However, he went on to say that today, regrettably, it is time to acknowledge that in practice, that sacred covenant has been broken. That is to say, and here come the things, it has become a useless organization whose only purpose is to sustain a cast of fatally arrogant parasites masquerading as well-intentioned bureaucrats, he charged. To make his case, he pointed to the UN's role in restrictions during the COVID-19 pandemic, which he called a type of genocide, and gender agenda, environmental extremism, and unchecked immigration. Milei said, during the pandemic, bodies under the auspices of this house put themselves before scientific evidence and the sovereignty of nations and promoted forced lockdown policies throughout the world. Wow. Well, again, he'd have to go up against Mr. Science himself, or science himself, that of course being Dr. Fauci, but I think we get where he's going with this. So yes, it is quite interesting, and I would agree the original founding mission of the United Nations is certainly admirable. If you have an organization that's designed to have the grievances aired and try to get the diplomacy happening, especially for lack of a better term, smaller country versus smaller country or smaller regional dispute or conflict. And if you can make that stop and you can bring to bear, diplomatic strategies and try to get a win-win, you can save lives by doing that. That's the notion. I think that's what we would think about the UN. In the most grand sense, but of course it's not really like that these days. And certainly having the UN Security Council, where there's veto power and things like that, have been problematic to say the least. So, and I've heard it described before many, many years ago. Yes, for smaller events or smaller disputes or conflicts, you can have the UN can be a useful tool. But like anything else, it's become politicized and it's become something that is not an extraordinary structure that is pursuing the, righteousness, this kind of stuff. So, yeah, so I'm not surprised that the Argentine president came out and said what he said. Marco Rubio, though, was able to react, I think, to some of that. He was able to talk about, our whole the idea of the UN is actually, again, a fundamentally a good one. And so he says it's the international system, but rather the international system is not really in such

0: Multiple leaders pointed to the fact that the international system is failing, and it's failing because it has grown beyond its mandate. It has grown beyond its intent. It's involved in all kinds of things it shouldn't be involved in, and it's unable to solve virtually any major conflict in the world. So I think there's unanimity and consensus here in this gathering and broadly that the international system is broken, but it's broken because it broke itself. It needs to be brought back to its proper focus and its proper role. And yeah, it would be great if we had a functional international system, for example, that could deal with a war between Thailand and Cambodia that occurred, or the potential conflict between India and Pakistan, or what's going on in the DRC and Rwanda, or what's going on in Sudan, or what's going on with Iran in the Straits. Right now, we don't seem to have a functional international system that can address it. And in the absence of that, nation states will act in their national interest. I will say this to you, and I want to be clear, because this is not an attack on the international system. But at the end of the day, the United States will always act, at least as long as President Trump is in office, we will always act in the national interest of our country, not in the interest of the international order. We will never put the international order above the interest of the United States.
1: So, and that, my friends, how key is that? And it should be noted, too, I think he was reacting to Macron's speech and not, of course, to Millier's speech. But Macron has said some things as well, shall we say. But nevertheless, what you just heard the secretary say right there is so key, because that is precisely the attitude and the outlook that we need to have. It's not because you don't want there to be a functioning international order that allows for conflict resolution or to have diplomacy be able to be maybe the first stop that you make and not just the last stop that you make. But nevertheless, but you have to deal with what's going to be good for your country, because all the other countries are going to be doing that. And as he said, we are never going to put the international order first. Now, put that into the hopper and give the hopper a spin when it comes to some of these Democrat players. And I think this is an excellent question to ask them point blank every single time. What would you do in these situations? They'll say, well, I don't answer hypotheticals, but you can try to sort of, get it out of them to talk about, you know, U.S. national interests versus the quote, global interests, and see what they say, see what their attitude is about it. They're not going to come out and say, I will put the United States second, but I think you'll be able to tell how they answer these kinds of questions or how they talk about this kind of subject. Secretary Rubio is 100% clear. There is no question about what he really means. And so in light of a broken international system, in light of the notion that things can go haywire very, very quickly, The only buffer for that is to have leadership in the White House that is going to adhere to this principle that Marco Rubio is talking about. And that is, you have to be strong, you have to be able to stand your ground on this, and you have to be able to say, you know, no, this magical word, no, we're not going to do that, right? It's a magical word, isn't it? All right, folks, glad to be with you this morning. Thank you for listening to the program. It's always great to be with you here in the 5 o'clock hour, especially, and have a great day. Hold fast to that which is good. We will see you bright and early tomorrow morning. Kyle Warren saying, take care out there.

0: Hey, I am Brant, and her name is Sherry, and she's a friend and a colleague of mine, and we were just praying for her, actually, because she had a major surgery she just went through.
1: Yes, and I am very happy about something you actually talk about all the time, which is MediShare. That's
0: of
1: right.
0: Of course.
1: Yeah.
0: So what was your experience like with MediShare and your healthcare bills?
1: You know what? It was seamless. And that's such a blessing when you're already nervous about a health issue, which I was.
0: Yeah.
1: Members shared my expenses. There were zero problems. And let me tell you, having people pray with you when you call in and it's just what you need, it's so refreshing.
0: Yeah, that's what I keep telling people. People

0: have witnessed the entire Olympic podium for women's track in the 800 meters in the Rio Olympics filled by men, gold, silver, and bronze. World Athletics reported 135 male athletes competing at the highest level of the women's category in track and field, with 50 or 60 of those medaling at the most elite level. We had men winning Olympic gold medals in women's boxing at the Paris Olympics. We have had young girls and college athletes pushed aside for boys thousands of times, losing opportunities and titles across the country. The problem we have today in the United States is intentional noncompliance and a deliberate desire of leaders to undermine the women's category, despite more than 50 years of federal law intended to protect women.
1: Dick Durbin, a Democrat, did show up and started to claim that if they do anything about this, it's going to lead to transgender suicide. And the response was epic. Here's Kim Jones again.
2: What is the cost to women athletes of biological men playing in women's sports?
0: Do you mean like the emotional cost as well as the obvious cost of loss of opportunities and chances to play? Emotional cost as well? It's just a complete stripping of dignity and of respect. It is asking women to deny the reality of sex. It is asking them to deny that there is a difference between being male and being female. It is, it's gaslighting in the extreme. I would also say that, like to address Senator Durbin's comment when he was speaking earlier, saying that there's commenting on a suicide risk. That is emotional blackmail. It should never be used against women. It is the age-old story that women have been told. If you leave, if you don't do what I say as a man, I will hurt myself or hurt others.
1: Yes. Good so for her. That you women want to stand up for your rights. You women don't want men invading your personal spaces and treating you unfairly. If you do that, they might hurt themselves. So you just need to shut up and take it. Good for her. She joins us in the next hour. 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
6: With SRN News, I'm Rich Thomason in Washington. First they'll talk, then they'll dine. President Trump will host Chinese President Xi for talks at the White House today. This evening, it's a lavish state dinner. Meanwhile, a U.S.-China trade truce, which was due to expire in November, has been extended to January. BBC's Stephen McDonald is in Beijing.
7: There's no way Xi Jinping could leave the U.S. without the tariff peace continuing. Both leaders will speak about the progress that they're making and the warm friendship between their countries. But there are these huge differences. For example, Donald Trump doesn't agree with Xi Jinping on the extent to which AI should be regulated. There's a disagreement over the supply of U.S. semiconductors to China or Chinese rare earths to the U.S. And of course, don't

0: was spiraling into the state where she decided to murder their children. Listen to this, and then we'll comment.
1: Their grandbabies and their nieces.
0: Go ahead.
1: Their grandbabies and their nieces and nephews.
2: But
1: and
2: he doesn't seem to
1: what,
2: be.
1: What bothers me is he talks about forgiving her, which I love. But he focuses on that and never jumps to what so many people struggle with. How did the marital love end so quickly when you admit openly your wife got sick? She got sick. It doesn't mean you can be with them, and it doesn't mean it doesn't remind you of the worst day of your life. But I would hope, and like in sickness and in health, he said everyone was worried about her. They were tragically, their arms were around her as she was going down the drain. I would hope that my husband wouldn't sit there and just move right along.
3: So
1: and
3: like I, not does it bother you that he's remarried now? And
1: no, I can't pretend to know timelines or like when you meet someone, or some people need love and they need to fill themselves again. I'm not shaming him on any of that. I just don't know why we skip straight to skipping all the marital things. Did he, when they talked in prison and she didn't ask for forgiveness, is that when he served her the papers? That's what
4: stood out to me, because I felt similarly while watching it to you. But then him admitting she never sought forgiveness, the first thing I would do is, what did I do? I am so sorry I took these three children from
2: us. Yeah, but she's crazy.
0: I have never, ever believed so strongly that women and men are completely different creatures. 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
7: With SRN News, I'm Rich Thomason in Washington. The two presidents have a packed agenda for today's White House talks.
8: China's President Xi Jinping arrived in Washington Wednesday. President Trump traveling out to Joint Base Andrews in Maryland, along with First Lady Melania Trump, to meet Xi and his wife, Peng Li Yuan, plainside.
9: One of his motivations for coming here is
8: Bonnie Lin at the Center for Strategic and International Studies.
9: To be able to engage with President Trump, encourage President Trump to, in some way, to rein in what he believes to be hawks within the Trump administration.
8: Treasury Secretary Scott Bessent says the two leaders will extend a trade truce, which had been set to expire in November, until January. Ben Thomas, Washington.
7: The judge says President Trump must let him in. U.S. District Judge Timothy Kelly says MS Now, CNN, and Politico must have their White House access restored, at least for now. Ruling the president's ban on those media outlets is likely unconstitutional. He also rejected the administration's national security arguments. First, it was the Kennedy Center. Now, President Trump's aides may want his name on another iconic Washington landmark.
10: They're reportedly considering adding the president's name to Ford's Theater, where President Abraham Lincoln was assassinated in 1865. Staff members are circulating a list of government sites that could potentially have the president's name added to them, including Ford's Theater, according to reports citing people familiar with the discussions. An administration official told news outlets that the idea had been discussed, but they weren't sure about the status.
7: Correspondent Bill Alexander. The CEOs

0: of Anthropic and OpenAI have told the UN Security Council stepped up global coordination is required to control risks posed by artificial intelligence. The Dow futures down 145 points. This is SRN News. Does your child have a chat bot for a friend?
1: A new study of teenagers in the U.S., U.K., India, and eight other countries finds that one-third of them have an AI companion. The same survey also reveals that adolescents have fewer friendships amongst actual human beings than ever before. Meanwhile, 40% of the teens who participated in the poll say they're not fully confident that there is any adult in their life that has a genuine interest in listening to them. Michael Harrington reporting.
0: A Sri Lankan court has convicted 15 men of helping to organize the 2019 Easter bombings on churches and hotels. It killed at least 267 people. Each of them has been sentenced to at least 200 years in prison after a trial that lasted more than 5 years. The attacks, which were inspired by ISIS, were among the deadliest in Sri Lanka's history. They took place at the Zion Church, St. Sebastian's Church, and St. Anthony's Church, while each building was filled with Easter Sunday worshipers. SRN News. A public health crisis intensifies in Central Africa amid the out-of-control spread of an often deadly virus.
2: Congo's Ebola outbreaks hit seven provinces with nearly 7,800 confirmed cases, claiming more than 3,700 lives. That according to the latest government figures. And while there have been signs of improvement, including in Ituri province, the epicenter of the outbreak, cases have surged 73% over the past 3 weeks in the eastern province of North Kivu. And the World Health Organization is now warning that Congo's running short of health workers. Although treatment beds are being added daily, WHO officials say the facilities lack the people to operate them. And they note the outbreak is still not under control. I'm Ben Thomas.
0: President Trump's pick to run the Food and Drug Administration will face questions today from Senate lawmakers considering her nomination. More details, srnnews.com.
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9: Today will be humid with overcast skies this morning, transitioning to a mix of sun and clouds later, along with the possibility of isolated thunderstorms in the afternoon. The high will reach 91 degrees. Tonight, expect a chance of thunderstorms early, otherwise becoming partly cloudy with a low of 72. Tomorrow is forecasted to be mostly sunny and pleasant with a high near 88. Tomorrow night will be clear with a low around 70. That's your AccuWeather forecast. I'm meteorologist Joe Lundberg for AM 860, The Answer.
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11: From the wild world of D.C. politics to America's culture clash, brace yourself for the reality check you've been waiting for. The one and only Mike Gallagher.
12: Uh-oh, they got him now. The walls are closing in. A U.S. district judge ruled that the three media outlets kicked out of the White House are allowed to return. Oh, no. What in heaven's name is Trump going to do? I don't even know. It's over. I mean, the whole Trump presidency is coming to an end. U.S. District Judge Timothy Kelly blocked the removal of the three media organizations, issuing a temporary restraining order. You know, it's funny because if you're a Trump hater, you're thinking, oh, this is great. Ah, he lost. And we're all just laughing at you. Nobody cares. They want to cover him anyway. They couldn't stay away. They're like Rosie O'Donnell threatening to move from the United States. They can't stay away from the White House. They want to be there where the action is. They have to be there where the action is. It kills them not to be there where the action is. So they're going to be there. And if a judge comes along and rules against Trump, Trump's argument is when they lie about national issues and matters of national importance, that's a national security issue. I don't know if that argument's going to hold up or not. I don't really care. This has been a huge news story all week, and I don't think anybody in this audience really cares about it. Maybe you do. But I've got one question that I find a little intriguing by it all. How does a district judge get to overrule the leader of the free world? How does a U.S. district judge, and I know, I believe he's a Trump appointee, who cares? Maybe he's a CNN fan. Doesn't matter. But isn't it weird that a district judge can contradict and supersede the commander-in-chief, the United States president? Just seems odd to me. Now, of course, it's the beginning of probably a legal journey because evidently it's going to get kicked up to the Supreme Court, which, okay. Fine. Maybe the Supreme Court will support the president and the White House. Maybe they won't. I don't know. My life will go on. Your life will go on. All critics want is a win. All they want to do is see Trump get defeated, and they see this as a loss. It's not a loss. Nobody cares except the people who hate him. But, you know, let me know what you think if you want to weigh in. I mean, look, it's been a weird week this week. This is a caller-driven show. I love calls. We got a new screener who's raring and ready to go. Tony's doing a great job. I think Tony's like, wait a minute. Lionel got more calls than this guy. And it's odd. It's like the phone volume just the last few days has been off. So we welcome first-time callers. We welcome repeat callers. I welcome you to the show. Bearing in mind, this is one of the few shows in America that really loves lots of calls. There are guests. There are guest-driven shows. There are interview shows. I got a lot of colleagues who do great interview shows. I like to talk to callers. So feel free to join me, but I have a hunch this just isn't one of those stories that you find very interesting. Maybe you do. We'll find out. I'm interested in flock cameras, and I do want to spend a few minutes on the issue of flock cameras, because Senator Josh Hawley said something that I find so bizarre. I don't quite get it. He's denouncing flock cameras. This has become the cause du jour for people. And I'm not understanding the belief that people might have that you have an expectation of privacy when you're in public. I don't get that. But let's get some calls in here. Speaking of the devil, lines are jammed. Rob in Pennsylvania is back. Hey, Rob, how you doing, sir?
13: Well, Mike, you know, I think the president made a big mistake in trying to bar the reporters from the White House. There are many other things he could have done. He could have told the judge to just go pound sand, which he should do, you know, take him to the wall, but he could have frozen them out. Just make them stay in the back of the room, never ask them any questions, ghost them, ignore them. That would have gone further than barring them. Just ignore them. That would aggravate them more than anything else. Just ghost them.
12: Don't take this the wrong way, but why do you care one way or the other if CNN is or isn't allowed in the White House? How does that impact you in any way, shape, or form?
13: Well, it doesn't impact me, but there is a certain amount of decorum that can be expected. But, you know, if you want to aggravate them, ghost them.
12: Yeah, but there's no decorum. He wants truth. All he wants is to be fair and cover what he's doing truthfully and accurately. They're not, so they're out. Why would you object to that? I don't understand. If you would agree, and I think you do, but judging by our conversations in the past, that the media lies about him, that they smear him, that they do about 95% negative coverage every single day, and Trump finally has enough, and he singles out three of the worst offenders, why in the world would you disagree with his decision to do so? I'm confused.
13: I think he just opened up a hornet's nest, and they're just making him look bad on purpose. And lately, he's been making himself look bad.
12: They're making him look bad? You think he needs their help? I mean, every single day they make him look bad.
13: No, he has plenty of help, believe me.
12: They lie. They make, that's their mission, right. Rob, is to make him look bad. And you, what was the other thing you said? You think he's making mistakes? You know, what else are you referring to? You talking about Iran?
13: The only mistake he made with Iran is not finishing it the first time.
12: Yep. Well, that could be considered a mistake.
13: He just should have finished it on day number one. Now he's in a quagmire. He has to do something.
12: Got to end it, I think. And more people are saying that. All right, Rob, I appreciate it. At the end of the day, I just don't understand why anybody would fall down on the side of these jackals in the rabid press who are committed to lying about him. Go to X and look at what Jake Tapper has said over the years. MS Now. Spend 5 minutes on MS Now. You won't believe it. Somebody posted something the other night that said, I haven't looked at MS Now, formerly MSNBC, in a long time. You spend 5 minutes on MS Now. All it is like the Daily Beast on steroids. Daily Beast is comical. The Daily Beast is one of those online publications. I don't know why I get emails from them, but it cracks me up. Every day they write that Trump is melting down. Every day. Every day it's a meltdown, they say. He can't melt down every day, but that's all they got. Oh, the dictator is melting down today. He's melting down over this. He always melts down because that's how bad journalism is today in America. Well, MS Now is like that 100 times over. Every day they're railing and ranting and raving about how awful this guy is. And he's like, you know what? You think I'm so awful? All right, cover me from outside the gates of the White House. Who cares? You care about flock cameras? I kind of do, because I feel like I'm the lone voice in the wilderness reminding us all we don't have any expectation of privacy in public. Maybe I'm missing the boat. We're going to find out with more of your calls. 800-655-MIKE. Welcome in to a Thursday, September 24th episode of the Mike Gallagher Show here in the Relief Factor Studios.
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1: 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And when prompted, say the keywords fiber and spice. I like Senator Josh Hawley. I generally agree with him. He's obviously embraced flock cameras as an issue du jour. Help me understand a fundamental disagreement I have, maybe with you. Do you walk out of the house expecting that there won't be any cameras that capture where and what you're where you're going? In other words, do you have an expectation that you're going to be completely, totally, and utterly anonymous? I'm a big supporter of law enforcement. My show's foundation, Gallagher's Heroes, the Fallen Officer Fund, supports police officers and their families. I've ridden with police officers a lot, spent hundreds of hours late at night in a patrol car with a hero officer. And yeah, I believe law enforcement officers are heroes. Why is there... Do you know how effective these flock cameras are in catching bad guys? Do you know how many rescued kids have been saved? How many kidnapped victims? How many Alzheimer's patients who are wandering around and lost? How many lives are being saved because we embrace technology like these flock cameras? I know there are abuses, and those abuses must be addressed. I'm not oblivious to the abuses. But this is what Senator Hawley said this week. This is courtesy of Fox News, that just mystifies me, as if he thinks that Americans have an expectation of being completely anonymous while out in public.
2: You know, this is still the United States of America, and it shouldn't be that when you walk out your door in the morning, you just have to agree and assent and accept the fact that you're going to be on camera morning, noon, and night. You'll be tracked by anybody and everybody in the world. You'll have no privacy whatsoever. You'll be tracked when you take your kids to school and tracked when you go to church and tracked when you go to the grocery store. My gosh, that isn't the free society that we've known. That's not what the Constitution guarantees. We've got some work to do, I think, to make sure that the Constitution is real and protected in this area.
1: He's a smart guy. I just don't understand why he pretends that he doesn't know there are surveillance cameras on about every street corner as it is. In other words, if you've got a problem with the actual technology of reading a license plate, because that's what a flock camera does, they can read license plates, they run the information, they find out who the person is driving the car. What is he upset about the surveillance cameras on every street corner in Washington, D.C.? Does he really think he can go to the grocery store without ever being caught on camera? Does he honestly think Americans don't know that when you take your kids to school, you're on camera? Does he really think there's a public expectation of privacy? because, you know, I'm not a U.S. senator. I'm just a big mouth talk show host. But I can assure you, there is not. You have no expectation of public privacy. And I don't know why I feel like the only person that says that. 800-655-MIKE. One open line, 800-655-6453. Chuck's in Minnesota. Hey, Chuck, how are you, sir?
3: Good. How you doing, Mike?
1: I'm good. What did you think about what Josh Hawley just said? Is there an expectation of privacy in public?
3: No, there isn't. But what I disagree with is when there's when they plot all your movements around the city or a county or a state, that's a search. And when they do a search, they should have to get a warrant, just like they track your geofencing of your phone when you're driving around, or they track what cell towers you hit, or they put a tracking device on your vehicle. All three
1: right.
3: of
1: well,
3: those,
1: but wait a minute. But go, wait a minute. Yeah, wait a minute. Go back. What do you mean when they plot where you? What are you talking about? Who's plotting where you're going? What does that even mean?
3: When they do a search, they can see all the spots where you hit flock cameras around a different area. So that's a search of where you went.
1: So
3: once they aggregate the information, that's a search.
1: I'm not sure that you're on legal ground on that, but I get your argument. The bottom line is you're saying that there's some kind of a grid system behind flock, which I'm not aware of, but okay. So they know that you went from point A to point B. Okay, so what? I think all these real weird incidental arguments keep popping up. Here's a text from Pennsylvania. Josh Hawley is a rhino. Flock cameras are good. Only the people who want to hide things don't want them. That's why body cams have been challenged in the past by the ACLU. They debunk the bad police narratives. I think that texter is absolutely spot on. It's a strange issue to me, and I don't really understand. It just seems like the latest thing for people to be hacked off about, and I don't quite get it. I do get Stephen Moore. I appreciate this guy a lot. Stephen Moore, economist, author, lecturer, and one of our favorite guests. 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
5: With SRN News, I'm Rich Thomason in Washington. President Trump will host Chinese President Xi Jinping for talks today at the White House, and this evening it's a state dinner for the two leaders. A U.S.-China trade truce, which was due to expire in November, has now been extended to January. Australia's Prime Minister says he is very concerned about OpenAI security breach of a government website. He says the artificial intelligence pioneer took too long to report the incident. Federal judges blocked for 2 weeks President Trump's ban of 3 media outlets from the White House grounds. U.S. District Judge Timothy Kelly says that CNN, MS Now, and Politico must have their access restored. And Israeli Prime Minister Benjamin Netanyahu will address the U.N. General Assembly today in New York. On Wall Street, Dow futures down 116 points. More details, srnnews.com.
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11: Today will be humid with overcast skies in the morning, giving way to a mix of sun and clouds later on. There is a chance of a thunderstorm in some areas this afternoon with a high of 91. Tonight, there is a possibility of a thunderstorm early. Otherwise, expect partly cloudy conditions with a low of 72. Tomorrow is looking mostly sunny and pleasant with a high of 88, followed by clear skies tomorrow night with a low of 70. That's your AccuWeather forecast. I'm meteorologist Joe Lundberg for AM 860, The Answer.

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5: With SRN News, I'm Rich Thomason in Washington. It was a rare honor that President Trump extended to visiting Chinese President Xi. Mr. Trump was at Joint Base Andrews to personally welcome Xi to the U.S. Today, correspondent Laura Winters says two presidents are getting down to business at the White House.
6: The two world leaders will talk about trade and AI, artificial intelligence. These two topics expected to dominate the conversation. After the meetings are over, a state dinner is scheduled for later this evening.
5: And it's already been announced that a U.S.-China trade truce is being extended to January. Unemployment claims edged a bit lower last week. The Labor Department reports 197,000 people filed for unemployment. That's a drop of roughly 1,000 from the previous week's revised total. No comment from the White House on a judge's ruling. It temporarily strikes down President Trump's White House ban on CNN, MS Now, and Politico.
7: Donald Trump stripped these three media organizations of their White House passes last Friday after accusing them of publishing verifiable falsehoods without providing examples. The outlet said it was because the president did not like their reporting and that the ban violated the U.S. Constitution's protections for a free press and free speech and due process protections. A lawyer for the government urged the judge not to restore the reporters' passes until after a visit by China's president Xi Jinping, citing national security concerns.
5: The BBC's Ione Wells. Parts of coastal Virginia, the Tidewater region, seeing floodwaters this morning as a powerful storm cranks up in the Atlantic. The early season nor'easter is expected to move north, bringing winds and heavy surf to the Jersey Shore, coastal New York, and New England. Stocks in the red on Wall Street. The Dow is down about 200 points. The Nasdaq off 155. This is SRN News.
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2: You know the good news about Ken Paxton? He's no John McCain. So Ken Paxton isn't going to sit around and be feel that it's impolite to call Tallarico out for this lunatic pastor Babs Miller claiming that she doesn't even know if Jesus existed. How would you get? Did you? I mean, what would a? Does somebody tell me how the Presbyterian Church works? How does a pastor become a pastor in the Presbyterian Church? Going to seminary, got to go to theology school, all that stuff, whatever they do, and you're not really sure if Jesus existed. I can't even believe this is what we're up against. And the polls all say it's close. It just kind of cracks me up. It makes me laugh. One thing that makes me smile is knowing how many people can be protected on the online shenanigans of having your personal information exposed by logging on and becoming an incogni customer. There was a guy whose car insurance jumped over 20%. 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Your car should take you places, not take you for a ride. Start with Mike in Houston, Texas. Mike, how does Babs get to be Pastor Babs?
3: Well, let me kind of explain. Presbyterian Church USA went through this, whatever you want to call it, a few years ago. I was raised a Presbyterian, belonged to a Presbyterian church here in Houston. We left PCUSA because of the direction that they were going to go. If you go and look at the website for that St. Andrew's Presbyterian Church, Austin, you'll see Babs Miller's picture there. And you'll see that she left and came back as an out lesbian.
2: Lesbian. Yeah, I get it. But there are definitely denominations and congregations who have gay and lesbian leadership. I mean, I don't know that her lesbian status, there's plenty of lesbians who are Bible believing Christians who know why Jesus existed and why he died for our sins. I just don't understand how you could scripturally stand at a podium and say you're not even sure if Jesus existed and call yourself a pastor. How does that work, Mike? It doesn't make sense to me.
3: I agree with you 1,000%.
2: Nuts.
3: It's ridiculous.
2: It's nuts.
3: And I can tell you, my wife and I are members at the Presbyterian church we're at. It's a larger Presbyterian church here in Houston. And right. I can tell you right now, if they had voted to go and stay in PCUSA, we would have left.
2: You'd have been out.
3: I'm not going to sit in a congregation and have somebody stand up there and preach to me about things that, honestly, I don't think they even believe.
2: That's another good question. Does she even believe it, Mike? Now, look, this is an undercover video, so I got to believe that she's speaking freely and she's speaking candidly, not thinking her words would ever be made public. And frankly, her words ought to embarrass the hell out of James Tallarico. Do they? 800-655-MIKE. 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
5: With SRN News, I'm Rich Thomason in Washington. It was a rare honor President Trump extended to visiting Chinese President Xi. Mr. Trump was at Joint Base Andrews, who personally welcomed Xi to the U.S. Today, the two presidents will hold talks at the White House. Then this evening, it's a state dinner. The U.N. General Assembly will hear from Israeli Prime Minister Netanyahu today. He says he'll be standing up for Israel's heroic soldiers amid criticism from New York City Mayor Zohran Mamdani. No comment from the White House to a judge's ruling temporarily striking down President Trump's White House ban on CNN, MS Now, and Politico. The president previously indicated that there would be an appeal of any ruling that did not go his way. Parts of coastal Virginia flooded today as a powerful storm cranks up in the Atlantic, an early season nor'easter. More details, srnnews.com.
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9: Foundations of Freedom. 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
10: You know, Ronald Reagan believed self-government required something that government could never replace, responsibility in the hands of the people. In his 1981 inaugural address, Reagan warned against the idea that America had become too complicated to be governed by its citizens. Reagan asked, "If no one among us is capable of governing himself, then who among us has the capacity to govern someone else?" For Reagan, limited government was not about having no government. It was about remembering where responsibility begins, with individuals, families, communities, and the people themselves. Because when government assumes every responsibility, citizens gradually surrender their own. Self-government asks more of us than dependence ever will. And freedom requires a people willing to govern themselves before asking government to do it for them.
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11: 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So therefore, the media is going to deny Trump access to them. Got it.
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13: Today will be humid with overcast skies this morning, transitioning to a mix of sun and clouds later. Along with the possibility of isolated thunderstorms in the afternoon, the high will reach 91 degrees. Tonight, expect a chance of thunderstorms early, otherwise becoming partly cloudy with a low of 72. Tomorrow is forecasted to be mostly sunny and pleasant with a high near 88. Tomorrow night will be clear with a low around 70. That's your AccuWeather forecast. I'm meteorologist Joe Lundberg for AM 860, The Answer.

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6: With SRN News, I'm Rich Thomason in Washington. As the coastal nor'easter prepares, or the coastal northeast prepares for the arrival of a powerful early season nor'easter, Hawaii is getting set for some rough weather of its own. Tropical storm Nolo may morph into a hurricane tomorrow.
7: We do expect some significant hazards with Nolo. Extremely heavy rainfall, life-threatening catastrophic flood size impossible, especially in areas of terrain across the Big Island and Maui. We're also expecting large and damaging waves along portions of the Big Island's coast into the weekend.
6: National Hurricane Tetra's Eric Blake. CNN, MS Now, and Politico are asking a judge for an immediate hearing to address the White House's continuing ban on their reporters, despite a court order. A federal judge put President Trump's ban on those media outlets on hold for 2 weeks, but apparently the ban is still being enforced.
8: Trump on Friday banned the three news outlets from the White House, calling their coverage of him fake news. Although the ruling is in effect for only 14 days, U.S. District Judge Timothy Kelly ruled the White House is to immediately return, reinstate, and restore the news outlets' access. Kelly, whom Trump nominated in 2017, says the government must have clear standards for conduct that would lead to revoking a press pass, and he called the standard of objectionable reporting outlined in letters the White House sent to the three news outlets so vague it hardly does the trick. I'm Donna Warder.
6: There are talks at the White House today between President Trump and visiting Chinese President Xi. This evening, a lavish state dinner is on tap. On Wall Street, stocks trading lower this morning. The Dow is down 156 points, while the NASDAQ is off 132. The S&P, 16 points in the red. This is SRN News. Smaller churches will be honored this Christmas.
9: Great American Media is urging people across the country to nominate their congregation for its Small Town Churches Initiative. GMA, which describes itself as a faith and family company, will recognize churches that serve their communities and, quote, offer a place for people to find faith, encouragement, belonging, and hope, and to reconnect with the true meaning of Christmas. Nominations are open through October 15th at GreatAmericanChristmasChurch.com. Michael Harrington reporting.
6: About 2,000 people who reported being sexually abused by Catholic priests or other church representatives have sought reparations from a French independent body created to address decades of abuse. The Independent National Authority for Recognition and Reparation is preparing to end its five-year mission. Survivors who went through the process were awarded an average $42,000 each out of a special fund financed by the church for payment. This is SRN News. The Oxford English Dictionary has officially added more than a dozen Caribbean words.
10: The dictionary included bimpert, a Bermudian term for a foolish person, and vex money is an emergency cash for women. Supernatural terms like jobless and Dowan also made the

0: list. Food words include shadish for chorizo and sugar cake. Trinbagonian and Cambolay reflect Trinidad and Tobago's culture. The dictionary has around 500,000 words and phrases. John Scott reporting.
1: President Trump's pick to run the FDA will face questions from Senate lawmakers considering the nomination. Today's hearing is likely to focus on Dr. Heidi Overton's views on vaccines as well as abortion drugs. Both of those issues have come under new scrutiny at the Food and Drug Administration under President Trump. More details at srnnews.com.
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5: This is John Catsimatidis. Is AI changing everything? Well, there are many, many opinions. AI, to me, all it is a super Google machine. Well, what does that mean? There is no artificial intelligence. It's only as good as the programmer. Intelligence? No. Searching more places to create that it looks like intelligence? Yes. Overrated at this point? Absolutely. But again, it will need some kind of regulation. We don't want to change history. Finally, I agree with President Trump. We have to win the AI game worldwide and beat every other country. That way, we keep America the greatest country in the world as we are used to. At the end, I believe Donald J. Trump is making the right decision on AI. America has to be number one in this category. I'm John Catsimatidis, and that's the Cat's Corner.
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8: Today will be humid with overcast skies in the morning, giving way to a mix of sun and clouds later on. There is a chance of a thunderstorm in some areas this afternoon with a high of 91. Tonight, there is a possibility of a thunderstorm early. Otherwise, expect partly cloudy conditions with a low of 72. Tomorrow is looking mostly sunny and pleasant with a high of 88, followed by clear skies tomorrow night with a low of 70. That's your AccuWeather forecast. I'm meteorologist Joe Lundberg for AM 860. The Answer.
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11: Israeli Prime Minister Benjamin Netanyahu will be addressing the U.N. General Assembly today. Any word yet on whether Zohran the Destroyer is having him arrested? Has he dispatched NYPD officers to slap handcuffs on the Prime Minister of Israel? He could do a citizen's arrest. Remember Barney Fife? I've got somebody in my life who loves to watch the Andy Griffith Show every time life gets a little intense. And so once in a while, I'll call him in the evening and he's sitting around watching, you know, Tales of Mayberry RFD. And Barney Fife, who was, I never understood why he called Andy Ange. Remember that? It was his nickname. Ange? Well, Ange! Citizens arrest! Citizens arrest! They do citizens arrest. Maybe Zohran Mamdani can do a citizens arrest of the Prime Minister. But he could just go down himself, try to slap the handcuffs on him. Wonder how that would work. Wonder how that would go if they got into hand-to-hand combat. The mayor of New York and the Prime Minister of Israel. Crazy times. crazy times. Meanwhile, we're 40 days away from the midterms. And speaking of Mayberry, this is what made me think of that. I just saw an essay that I want to read to you from a talk show host named Todd Starnes. I like Todd. He's out of Memphis, I'm pretty sure. While the communists are storming the gates of Mayberry, Republicans are sipping Chardonnay at Mar-a-Lago. How's that for a headline? While the commies are storming the gates, Republicans are sipping Chardonnay at Mar-a-Lago. Todd posted this about an hour ago. I'm going to repost it on my X account. I hope you follow us there, at Gallagher Show, on X, at Gallagher Show. Mike Gallagher, join us on X. I like that platform a lot, and my supporters or followers have been stagnant lately. Let's have a big boost. I'll try to follow everybody back who follows me. And I'm going to repost what I'm about to read to you. It's a little lengthy, but it makes the point. I mean, it makes a point. I don't know if it makes the point. I'm not sure Todd is correct or not, but I want to read what he has to say because I think it will land with a lot of Americans. Incidentally, besides X, be sure to like, subscribe, follow us on our podcast, M&M Extra, Mark Davis. And I enjoy the heck out of our daily podcast. It's brand new content. We let our hair down. Tomorrow I'm going to get very personal on the podcast. I got some surprising medical news that I shared with you last week that I've got a blockage, a 52% blockage in my widowmaker, the left anterior descending artery. A little scary because I read what happens if that thing goes belly up and you're not in a hospital. That's it. You are gone. Bye-bye. Curtains for you. 90% fatality rate. Why couldn't I have plaque in some other artery? Anyway, we're going to get into it on the podcast tomorrow. I'm going to read, because a lot of people have been emailing me with similar stories, a lot of concerns. When you get a certain age, you get into your 50s, 60s, 70s, this stuff is very real. And you want to take care of yourself. I want to take care of myself. I want to be here. I want to live to 100. So you want to see me get real personal about medical stories, join us on the podcast tomorrow, M&M Extra, wherever you get your podcasts, live every day, noon Eastern on YouTube, 11 Central, Apple, Spotify, you name it, we got it. 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And thank you, Long Island, and thank you, Jersey, and thank you, Ohio, reminding me it wasn't Barney Fife who screamed citizens' arrest. It was Gomer Pyle. Of course. Gomer Pyle. Citizens' arrest. Citizens' arrest. And thank you to Maryland. See how good this text line is? Instant feedback, an immediate focus group. If you're a jerk, we'll ban you, we'll block you. But if not, we love you. And thanks for people sending me some pictures today too, some selfies, so I can see who I'm talking to. But Maryland points out that Barney Fife called Andy Griffith Ange because that was his initials. Andy N. Griffith, A-N-G, Ange. All right, here's Todd Starnes. Let me give you an essay that I really want to receive your reaction to. Todd writes, I'm not sure what's going on inside the White House or at RNC headquarters, but it's time for a come-to-Jesus moment. The midterms are becoming one of the biggest excrement shows in modern political history. And it's either a result of sabotage or gross incompetence or both. For the RNC chair, Joe Gruters, to go on national television like he did last night on News Nation and suggest messaging for voters is that the GOP just needs more time is laughable. They've had 2 years. But instead of delivering the president's agenda, the Republican Party has squandered their time and our goodwill. Congressional Republicans need to get their heads out of their hindquarters and realize that the voters are enraged. Todd goes on to say, it's clear that establishment Republicans are intentionally slow-marching the president's agenda through the Senate. And it's also clear that President Trump's advisors don't have a clue as to what middle class and working class Americans are dealing with right now. And it's almost as if the administration has decided to completely write off Gen Z voters. There's a complete and utter disconnect between the White House and America First voters. Todd says, I actually interviewed a Republican congressional candidate who said the answer to higher beef prices was to eat more turkey. Completely clueless. The GOP sycophants are more interested in lining their own pockets and getting exclusive invitations to Mar-a-Lago than they are doing what's best for the country. And what's best for the country is for Congress and the White House to deliver President Trump's agenda. If RNC headquarters needs some help understanding exactly what our message should be to voters, I'll be more than happy to send them a free copy of my new book, The Golden Age. It outlines what Trump has done for our nation through executive orders over the past 2 years. All Congress has to do is codify his agenda. But while the communists are storming the gates of Mayberry, Republicans are sipping Chardonnay at Mar-a-Lago. Todd Starnes concludes by saying, the GOP has let down President Trump, and they've let down voters. But there is still time to fix what is broken. The grand old party just needs a swift kick in their blessed assurance. Get it together, people, or else we'll all be slurping borscht in a DNC-run gulag. Well, I don't really want to sip borscht anywhere, much less in a DNC-run gulag. But I wonder what you think of Todd Starnes' plaintive appeal today on X. Again, I just reposted it on my X account if you want to read the whole thing in its entirety. But I want your reaction in your entirety. Is he right? I think a lot of what he says is true. 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Show up and vote and we'll win. 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It's simple how stupid it is. 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
11: 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Dial #250 when prompted, say the keyword Mike Gallagher and make the switch, like I did, to Pure Talk. Here's a great text on the text line here. Hey, John Thune, pass the SAVE Act, dummy. That's it. And the texter is right. The SAVE Act is everything. And John Thune doesn't want it passed, which makes me think that John Thune, the Senate Majority Leader, for all of his fancy appearances on media outlets everywhere, pretending like he wants us to win in November, doesn't want us to win. Pass the Save America Act, don't go Lisa Murkowski, and we will win the midterm elections. Period. not because we'll necessarily eliminate all the fraud, but because Americans are going to be so motivated and inspired and appreciative that the Republicans are finally doing something to reflect the Trump agenda, that they'll storm the ballot boxes. That's it. It's that simple. It's not even a close call. And they keep going off on, you know, Todd Starnes makes great points in that essay that he posted on X today. And in fact, here's a supporter of Todd's from West Virginia. Starnes always tells it like it is. But I'll tell it like it is. First of all, show up and vote, and we're going to win. Period. You can always pick apart the party, and you can always find fault with the RNC chairman, and you can always object to the procedural, roadblocks that Washington faces. Is the alternative to the Republicans better? Oh yeah, really? Uh-huh. Show up and vote. Period. And then here's a rhino from New Jersey. I can just hear the New Jersey Republican in name only. Oh, you said if they win, all hell is going to break loose. Nice. Gee, fearmonger much? I'm a lifelong conservative. I'm appalled at what you MAGA people are. This is the conflict. It's between clowns like this New Jersey rhino. And I would put John Thune and Lisa Murkowski and, yep, Susan Collins and the establishment folks in that same boat against the America First Republicans who've got all the traction and all the steam and all the momentum. Period. John's in Minnesota. John, you're on the Mike Gallagher Show, 25 past the hour. How you doing, sir?
0: Hey, I'm doing great. I wanted to say something to you since this happened, and I wanted to thank you for that beautiful and moving prayer you prayed on the National Day of Prayer.
11: Oh, thank you.
0: And I've got to tell you, it just was very touching.
11: Glad you enjoyed it. I'm glad you appreciated it. Thank you, Paul. Thank you, John.
0: In one of the best, most moving prayers I've heard in my life. And my dad was a pastor. But, this John Thune, he's in lockstep with that Mitch McConnell, and he is a rhino or a never-Trumper.
11: Yep.
0: And you can tell it by his actions.
11: You're right.
0: I don't understand. He's from South Dakota, and I thought he was going to be the best as the head of the Senate, and he's worse than Mitch McConnell.
11: I know. I got it. He's been a major disappointment, and it's very, very, very, it's appalling, actually. And you're reminding me, too, about the prayer that we want to do every single day, because prayer works. We have to embrace our faith. We have to remember the things that really matter. And I began praying a few weeks ago on this show in honor of my podcast partner, Mark Davis, who does his show every day with the beginning of a prayer. Every morning he starts his show in Dallas with a prayer. And we began praying as well. And it's a good reminder, John. Thank you for reminding me of the prayer that I composed a couple of weeks ago that I'm happy to share with this audience. Heavenly Father, we come before you with humble hearts, asking for your mercy and your peace in this uncertain hour. We lift up the leaders of our nation and leaders around the world. Grant them wisdom beyond their own understanding, courage to do what is right, and discernment that may prevent needless suffering. Guide every decision with justice, restraint, and a desire for peace. Lord, we pray for the brave men and women of our military and for our police officers, firefighters, paramedics, and all first responders, including the brave men and women of ICE. Surround them with your protection, Lord. 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We ask you to watch over America, unite us in purpose, calm our fears, and remind us that our ultimate hope is found in you and in you alone. 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We pray. Amen. All right, we're going to continue to roll along. Don't forget tomorrow's show from Los Angeles. We're going to be at the big Town Hall 2026 in Pasadena this weekend. It's a huge event. Not too late to get there's a few tickets left. Go to am870theanswer.com. If you're going to be in Southern California, am870theanswer.com. 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
5: With SRN News, I'm Rich Thomason in Washington. CNN, MS Now, and Politico are asking a judge for an immediate hearing to address the White House's continuing ban on their reporters, despite a court order. The federal judge had put President Trump's ban on those media outlets on hold for 2 weeks, but apparently the ban is still being enforced at the White House. President Trump was there. He was on the tarmac at Joint Base Andrews yesterday, personally welcoming Chinese President Xi to the U.S. Such a personal greeting is highly unusual. Today, the two presidents will hold talks at the White House, and this evening, it's a lavish state dinner. President Trump is extending an invitation to Russia's Vladimir Putin to attend the G20 summit in December. It is to take place in Miami. On Wall Street, the Dow is down 255 points, while the Nasdaq is off 178. More details, srnnews.com.
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27: You know, Ronald Reagan believed self-government required something that government could never replace. Responsibility in the hands of the people. In his 1981 inaugural address, Reagan warned against the idea that America had become too complicated to be governed by its citizens. Reagan asked, "If no one among us is capable of governing himself, then who among us has the capacity to govern someone else?" For Reagan, limited government was not about having no government. It was about remembering where responsibility begins, with individuals, families, communities, and the people themselves. Because when government assumes every responsibility, citizens gradually surrender their own. Self-government asks more of us than dependence ever will. And freedom requires a people willing to govern themselves before asking government to do it for them.
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2: Today we'll start off overcast, but we'll transition to a mix of sun and clouds. There is a chance of a thunderstorm in some areas this afternoon. The high will reach 91. Tonight, expect a chance of thunderstorms early on with partly cloudy skies later on. The low will be around 72. Tomorrow is forecasted to be mostly sunny and pleasant with a high of 88. Tomorrow night will be clear with a low of 70. That's your AccuWeather forecast. I'm meteorologist Joe Lundberg for AM 860, The Answer.

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1: With SRN News, I'm Rich Thomason in Washington. As the coastal nor'easter prepares, or the coastal northeast prepares for the arrival of a powerful early season nor'easter, Hawaii is getting set for some rough weather of its own. Tropical storm Nolo may morph into a hurricane tomorrow.
2: We do expect some significant hazards with Nolo. Extremely heavy rainfall, life-threatening catastrophic flood size impossible, especially in areas of terrain across the Big Island and Maui. We're also expecting large and damaging waves along portions of the Big Island's coast into the weekend.
1: National Hurricane Center's Eric Blake. CNN, MS Now, and Politico are asking a judge for an immediate hearing to address the White House's continuing ban on their reporters, despite a court order. A federal judge put President Trump's ban on those media outlets on hold for 2 weeks, but apparently the ban is still being enforced.
3: Trump on Friday banned the three news outlets from the White House, calling their coverage of him fake news. Although the ruling is in effect for only 14 days, U.S. District Judge Timothy Kelly ruled the White House is to immediately return, reinstate, and restore the news outlets' access. Kelly, whom Trump nominated in 2017, says the government must have clear standards for conduct that would lead to revoking a press pass. And he called the standard of objectionable reporting outlined in letters the White House sent to the three news outlets so vague it hardly does the trick. I'm Donna Warder.
1: There are talks at the White House today between President Trump and visiting Chinese President Xi. This evening, a lavish state dinner is on tap. On Wall Street, stocks trading lower this morning. The Dow is down 156 points, while the NASDAQ is off 132. The S&P, 16 points in the red. This is SRN News.
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7: This afternoon, expect a mix of clouds and sunshine with a chance of a shower in some areas, making it feel humid with a high of 89. Tonight, there could be a thunderstorm in a few spots during the evening. Otherwise, it will be partly cloudy with a low of 71. Tomorrow will bring a blend of sun and clouds, creating a pleasant and less humid day with a high of 86. Tomorrow night will be clear with a low of 69. That's your AccuWeather forecast. I'm meteorologist Joe Lundberg for AM 860. The Answer.
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9: The Alex Marlowe Show. I'm glad you're here. We got a lot to do today. Still some more UN stuff to come. And then we also have Xi Jinping at the White House right now. Definitely no stroke there. So that was a bit of fake news, as I pointed out a couple days ago on the show. And I will read to you some of the highlights from the speech that I've been crashing on right before the show went to air. So we'll have some of that, plus some updates on a number of other topics as well. But I'll start with one thing, which is interesting. If I'm in the podcast studio today, those of you who are watching, even though my intention was on Thursdays, I try to go into the main studio of Glendale, and I couldn't make it in today. And I couldn't make it in because my 25-mile commute was it slated an hour and 12 minutes. It was 59-minute ETA when I got in the car, and it was about an hour and 12 by the time I made it about, you know, 8 or so miles from my house. It kept going up, so it was too risky. So I had to turn around, waste a bunch of time and a bunch of gasoline, burn a bunch of fossil fuels for no reason, and all this because traffic in L.A. keeps getting worse, even as people are leaving. It's actually people are leaving the city, and traffic still gets worse, and I just note this because this is a lesson to everyone, is that blue cities and blue states do not solve their fundamental problems. They still love to virtue signal. They still love to try to appeal to certain demographics with their words, but they don't actually do anything to solve the problems of the people around them. And I was born in Los Angeles, and I've lived here, I think, 32 of the 40 years I've been on this earth, and at least part-time, but at least part of the year. I went to college in the Bay Area, so I guess that half counts. Overall, we just don't solve a single problem. And even as there are fewer people, you still can't use the city. You can't drive through it. And to complain about LA traffic is, of course, is going to have some of you rolling your eyes. But I make this point because I saw a pretty brilliant piece of filmography from Christopher Rufo, who is from the Manhattan Institute. And he had a big piece that came out yesterday night showing how California has created a shadow welfare state for illegal aliens. And I thought this was a good segue, because instead of doing things like fixing things that the taxpayers, the people who have multiple jobs and have a huge economic engine and have a bunch of children to support and employ a bunch of people like me, this is the type of people they're supporting in the state. Can we play cut 13, guys? The cuts are not working. Okay. All right. I was not made aware of that situation. Okay, so that kind of ruins my whole opening, but thanks, guys. It's live, the magic of live radio. Anyway, he goes through and he has a big report out for the Manhattan Institute where he shows that there's a shadow welfare system. Okay, it's ready now. So, but you're going to see free housing, free cash, free healthcare, free food, free phones, free college tuition, even free car insurance for illegal aliens. And this is running the state about $10 billion a year. And in case you guys didn't know this, we have a deficit in the state. So we start with a surplus. We get around 10% in taxes from all the taxpaying citizens, not to mention some of the highest sales taxes, energy taxes, and stuff like that, and reasonably high property taxes, which, of course, are outrageous because the homes are very expensive and property tax is deeply immoral that the government would tax you on your own home. Completely insane. We allow for that. And yet they still can't balance their budget. Well, this is one of the reasons why. I'm told now I can play the cut. So let's play it. Cut 13.
10: The California state government has built a shadow welfare system for the undocumented that costs the state billions. They're giving away free food, cash, housing, health care, college tuition, even car insurance. No questions asked. We wanted to see exactly how this system worked, so we went to the welfare office here in Los Angeles. They told us that many state welfare programs do not require American citizenship, and some, like the cash assistance program for immigrants, which provides nearly $14,000 a year in cash, are for migrants only.
11: I don't care about legal or not being a citizen.
9: Okay, so fantastic, and it's good stuff, and the full report, I'm sure, is well worth your time. But I just thought that was very apropos, because that is, while our governor is running for president on the Don Lemon podcast, that's what's going on with this. So, and again, remember Kamala Harris, who's also maybe the front runner for the Democrat Party, that she is a was the senator for from the state. So we're a horrific example. He's a horrific example for any city or state to run. Let's play this cut of Karen Bass we got here. Cut 12, please, guys.
12: American culture yes. Loves a star.
13: But they love a star. Spencer Pratt was not a star.
14: He did not meet that. And all they needed
13: to see was the R behind his name. That's mm-hmm. why the governor's race right now is over. Our governor's mm-hmm. name is Javier Becerra. Mm-hmm. You don't need an election on November 3rd. A Republican cannot win in this state. And yet, a Republican with a British accent?
14: Oh, I know, right?
9: It's amazing. Could you imagine if someone like me went out there and said a Democrat with a British accent couldn't win in this state? They would call election interference. Every fact checker in town would be on top of me. It'd be a front page story of the New York Times. So this is a really important, very important cut. Good cut, guys, grabbing that one for me. But this is just important. This is where she lays out specifically there will be no Republicans coming in. And so when she says stuff like that, is that a threat, or is that because is she talking just demographics? Is she just talking about voter registration gaps, or is she talking about the Democrats are going to cheat? And that is a question that is very valid to ask. And there's a lot of people like NewsGuard out there who don't want you to ask that question. What is she saying? Is she saying, is it truly impossible, or that Republicans have given up? There's not enough of us. Or is she saying that they're going to cheat if they have to? I don't know if that's what she's saying, but it's noteworthy to see that that's what they think of us. And they very well could have one of the presidential candidates could come from California. The state that's run like that. So nowhere that Bass is probably going to lose, by the way. She's losing now in the polls to Nitya Raman, who's even further left. Remember, Bass was someone who studied communism and is tied to Cuban communists, is a literal Castroite. And she's not left enough for L.A., so we might get a even more communist. We're literally running two communists against each other in L.A. And why is she joking about anything? The whole city burned down on her watch. Spencer Pratt's house burned down when she was the mayor of the city he lived in. The internet snark, the podcast snark, it's not my favorite thing. I got to admit. It can be entertaining if you agree with the people who are snarking, but it's not my favorite. Scott Galloway, who is the very entertaining New York University professor who is equal amounts of great takes and horrible takes, which makes him good content. He was another guy who lavishes praise over Gavin Newsom. He had this to say about Kamala Harris, cut 18.
15: There's all this scuttlebutt and reporting about Democratic elders trying to talk Vice President Harris out of running for president. Vice President Harris, outstanding senator. I think she'd been outstanding justice. I thought she was a lousy presidential candidate. She didn't make it even to Iowa in 2020.
9: So remember that when she didn't make it to Iowa in 2020, that is relevant that they wouldn't put her out again, even though she couldn't even get to Iowa in 2020, despite raising $100 million, which I reported in some of my investigatory work. But she could be a good Supreme Court justice. So maybe not a good president, but she could be a good Supreme Court justice. She gives off the impression that she may be a full-blown retard and is certainly someone who's hitting the rosé for a tipple at lunchtime. And we're talking an early lunch. We're talking 11 a.m. lunch. And then they want to put her on the Supreme Court. Just look back at the Kavanaugh hearings. That was her most embarrassing moment ever. She was a disgrace in those hearings. And she made fun of his pocket constitution. And now she wants to be in the Supreme Court. According to Scott Galloway, they're just trying to get her to clear out. But I got to say, as I said with Galloway, he occasionally has a good take. He actually got Abdul El Sayed on his podcast. And this line of inquiry is pretty good. Play cut 15.
16: Do you understand why Jews such as myself find your description of what's happening in Israel and in Gaza as a genocide as disqualifying?
17: In some respects, people don't want to use the word because of the moral implication of what ought to be done following it.
9: Oh, we cut the best
17: but
9: part.
17: But the question to me is, could we?
9: It's pointless. It's pointless. He goes through the best part. The best part of this is he goes through a litany of reasons why it's not a genocide right to Abdul El Sayed's face. He notes the Holocaust killed 40% of European Jews. Rwanda killed 70% of Tutsis. Cambodian genocide killed a third of the whole country. And in Gaza, it's only 3% of the whole population, and they do leafleting, they give out vaccines, they literally call people and say, hey, we're going to be bombing here, can you get out? And Hamas strategically puts military targets in civilian areas like schools and hospitals, and he confronts El Sayed with all this, and El Sayed has no response. So anyway, my summary is good enough, so that's going to, we'll leave it there. But El Sayed is not prepared for this question at all. All right, tell you about monetary gold. Something you should do in this chaotic time is to get gold. This is safe harbor. And, you know, any smart captain, when the storm's brewing in the seas, they've already tucked in to safe harbor ahead of time. And this should go for you and your savings as well. We are on absolutely rough seas right now. National debt over $40 trillion. There's talk of rate hikes, global tensions, and tariff talks that continue to escalate, which could turn into full-blown trade wars. Look at all the Canada content I've been putting out there. Some irrational actors on the world stage. So what's rational for you guys to do? Physical gold and silver. This has been battle-tested for centuries. 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That's AlexGoldIRA. Here's the hotline. Write this down, 888-617-7994.
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9: All right, let's get into some news here. First of all, a judge has ordered Trump to immediately... I should have waited for the music to kick in, and that's now I'm interrupting it to correct myself, and that's going to be really bad on the podcast. We can't hear the music on the podcast, so this is just... I'm just fumbling some footballs here today, guys. The magic of live radio. But the points are still salient. I'll still bring the hot takes for all of you. All right. So judge ordering Trump to immediately restore privileged White House access to CNN, MS Now and Politico, as I predicted. And this is where, you know, it was fun to play around with this. And I hope it stays in the news for a long time. And I have a lot of deep breakdowns of what really went on, particularly on yesterday's show. I cooked pretty good on this one. But it was basically the judge is not protecting free speech. The judge is protecting these outlets from getting priorities over just any sort of normal news gathering.

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1: With SRN News, I'm Bob Agnew in Washington. Two presidents have a packed agenda for today's White House talks.
2: China's President Xi Jinping arrived in Washington Wednesday. President Trump traveling out to Joint Base Andrews in Maryland, along with First Lady Melania Trump, to meet Xi and his wife, Peng Li Yuan, plainside.
3: One of his motivations for coming here is
2: Bonnie Lin at the Center for Strategic and International Studies.
3: To be able to engage with President Trump, encourage President Trump to, in some ways, bring in what he believes to be hawks within the Trump administration.
2: Treasury Secretary Scott Bessent says the two leaders will extend a trade truce, which had been set to expire in November, until January. Ben Thomas, Washington.
1: Also at SRNnews.com, a bipartisan Senate committee today questioning the rise of flock cameras, the ones being used by police departments across the country. Committee Chair Republican Senator Josh Hawley of Missouri concerned about Americans losing more of their privacy as law enforcement agencies use the automated license plate readers to keep track of drivers. The CEOs of Anthropic and OpenAI told the UN Security Council that stepped-up global coordination is needed to control risks posed by artificial intelligence. Their comments come amid revelations that several AI models have gone rogue in some cases. First, the Kennedy Center, now President Trump's aides, may want his name on other iconic Washington landmarks.
4: They're reportedly considering adding the president's name to Ford's Theater, where President Abraham Lincoln was assassinated in 1865. Staff members are circulating a list of government sites that could potentially have the president's name added to them, including Ford's Theater, according to reports citing people familiar with the discussions. An administration official told news outlets that the idea had been discussed, but they weren't sure about the status.
1: That is Bill Alexander reporting. On Wall Street, the Dow's down 354 points. This is SRN News.
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9: Some people in both New York and Los Angeles look down upon the state of Alabama, saying it's backwards and uncultured. It's called urban snobbery. But let's take a look at how both New York and LA, two of the largest public school systems in America, are treating AI, and then hear about what Alabama's doing. I'm Kim Commando for WebRoot. 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New York and Los Angeles public schools have imposed a one-year absolute moratorium on students from kindergarten through eighth grade learning about, using, or being exposed to AI. Meanwhile, in Alabama, public schools say that students must learn not only how to use the current technologies, but to explore, evaluate, and use the newest innovations. So, which students will be better prepared? The East and West Coast AI fearmongers, or the so-called backwards people of Alabama? Get my answer in my free newsletter, getkim.com. 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
10: Here's the deal. The government is over $38 trillion in debt, which means the IRS isn't slowing down. And the tax code is complex and unforgiving. So it's not surprising if you're one of the millions of Americans that owe back taxes to the IRS. Unfortunately, they're the world's most powerful collection agency, with the ability to garnish your wages, seize your bank accounts, and even take your home or business. But don't be stressed or worried any longer.

0: The infiltration happened June 18th, but the company only notified the government on September 10th by sending an email to a generic government address.
1: I spoke with the CEO of OpenAI, Sam Altman, to express Australia's extreme concern about this incident.
0: I'm Jennifer King.
2: A bipartisan Senate committee is questioning the rise of flock cameras being used by police departments around the country.
3: Committee chairman, Republican Senator Josh Hawley of Missouri, is concerned about Americans losing their privacy as more law enforcement agencies use the automated license plate readers. Hawley's panel has heard from a number of witnesses. These include a Florida woman who was wrongfully accused of leaving the scene of a deadly accident because of incorrect information from a flock camera. Rich Thomason, Washington.
2: Also at SRNNews.com, powerful Hurricane Polo sent bands of heavy rain across Mexico's Pacific coast today as a growing tropical storm Nolo approached Hawaii. Eric Blake is senior hurricane specialist at the National Hurricane Center.
4: We'll be watching that for the next several days as the system is expected to move generally west-northwestward, but then recurve back toward the Baja California Peninsula.
2: Polo with Kurt. Category 5 hurricane strength. This is SRN News.
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9: 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Meta's $18 billion settlement isn't new. I mean, it put an end to a massive lawsuit that alleged the company purposefully got teens hooked on Facebook and Instagram and then lied about the dangers. And as part of the agreement, Meta says new protections are coming, including teen time limits, school hour notification changes, and overnight restrictions. 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I'm Jonathan McKee, author of Parenting Generation Screen, with Plugged In by Focus on the Family.
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10: From the small things to the big, you know, I always tell people, think about what is a life-giving way that you like to serve. Maybe you have a child who's playing soccer and you can pick up this other kid and take him to every practice because those parents are too overwhelmed. They cannot sign their kid up for soccer. It can be that easy. It can be doing someone's laundry for them. It can be mentoring.

0: The index is on track for its third straight drop after rallying to the edge of its latest all-time high. The Dow lost 249 points, that's about 0.5%. The Nasdaq Composite also fell 0.5%. Oil prices climbed. That helped keep Treasury yields near their highest levels in almost 20 years. High yields make borrowing money more expensive for anyone and slows the economy. Seth Sutel, New York.
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7: This afternoon, expect a mix of clouds and sunshine with a chance of a shower in some areas, making it feel humid with a high of 89. Tonight, there could be a thunderstorm in a few spots during the evening. Otherwise, it will be partly cloudy with a low of 71. Tomorrow will bring a blend of sun and clouds, creating a pleasant and less humid day with a high of 86. Tomorrow night will be clear with a low of 69. That's your AccuWeather forecast. I'm meteorologist Joe Lundberg for AM 860. The Answer.

Good afternoon. I'm Bill Bunkley. 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Click that button and you'll be right with us live. And we certainly are honored to have all of you here today, especially if you are a first-time listener. 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And we know right here we have two platforms. 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And we also have The Answer, and that is our branding for our conservative talk

0: Welcome back. We're live in Tampa today for the Bill Bunkley Show. I'm Bill Bunkley, and this is the briefing on Salem Radios. We're broadcasting all across Central Florida. Reminding you, if you want to talk about any of the topics that we're talking about, I very much invite you to join the conversation by dialing 877-943-9673. That's 877-943-9673. Well, coming up bottom of the hour, Pet Adoption Day is upon us, and we're going to be talking about some opportunities you will have because we've got a couple of adoption kennels, if you will, who are going to be waiving all the fees for adoption. So we're going to be talking with Dan Schaffner, and he is a puppy bow referee and a pet advocate. And we're going to be talking about spotlighting two animal shelters in Pasco County. That's the Pasco County Shelter and a shelter in Land O'Lakes. I think those are two different shelters. If not, I'll clarify that to the bottom of the hour. So get a pen and paper and pencil for that, because maybe it's time to bring one of the four-legged new members to your family by way of adoption. Well, let's get back to the number one topic of the day, and that is this meeting between President Trump and the Chinese president, President Xi. Now, the meeting is already concluded. They were meeting earlier today, and we didn't get a whole lot of extra press about it because it wasn't as open as is the paradigm with our president, especially when we have world leaders. There's usually an opportunity of a free-willing sort of introduction followed by ask the president anything you want to ask by the press. That did not happen today. But Trump hailed the visit of the Chinese president by calling him a man that is part of a truly great friendship. And Newsmax is reporting on this afternoon about there are so many things that have to be addressed with the Chinese president. And some of these are very difficult. They are our number one economic revival. And if you have been an observer of the Trump administration for Trump 47, which we're just a few months away in January by celebrating 2 years of his 4 years in office, you know that economic activity of America in America has been the president's number one priority. Now, he worked very aggressively in this technique called tariffs. Unfortunately, in some of the tariffs that he readjusted, the Supreme Court did not share the same opinion, did not agree about him having the ability to do that by way of presidential decree or executive order. But as you can see, the president of hundreds, if not thousands, of small little things that he stepped in the gap, especially after all the damage by President Biden. He got reelected. He spent 4 years studying, and he must have a photographic memory. But by the time he took office January a year ago, he absolutely hit the ground running. So one of the biggest nemesis is China, because President Trump is turning around the fact that we have basically given all of our manufacturing, development, pharmaceuticals, cars even, so much of that was shipped off to be built in China and then sent back to us. And we have this sort of trade balance. And if it's not in balance, we have what's called a trade deficit, which means one country is sending a lot more stuff one way than the other company is sending back. And the president has been very, very aggressive with so many countries because, you've heard him say this, we have been taking advantage so bad for so many years. We've just laid down as a country when it came to our negotiations in terms of our place in the world economy. And it's amazing of all the, as I said, the many things that President Trump has turned around since he came back to office. One is leveling the playing field with trade, and especially with China. And so the president said earlier today, quote, from the time of my first election in 2016, President Xi and I have forged a friendship, a truly great friendship, actually, built on mutual respect and vital interests of our people. Now, as they're talking about trade, and so we were getting ready to have an expiration of a delay of new trading tariffs between our new countries. And we learned from our Treasury Secretary yesterday, Treasury Secretary Bessette, who spent one day and then it was unfinished business, and he met again yesterday here with his Chinese counterpart. And they agreed to extend for 2 months the existing trade situation. So it was about to expire with the trip and all that was happening right now. So the two countries agreed to put that off for a couple of months, especially as there's so much important diplomatic things to discuss between the two leaders. Now, I tell you, one of the big things would be on my watch is when we learned that China was providing the technology, the coordinates, maybe the pictures, so that they could properly arm and aim their missiles. And they destroyed quite a bit of equipment at our air base there in Jordan. And so I know the president, one of the things he's going to talk about is talk about the fact that, you know, Xi, we need you to stop helping the Iranians. And oh, by the way, the Chinese very, very much depend on and have been in the past, depending on the crude oil coming out of Iran. And a lot of it's been what we call dark crude oil. There have been unmarked tankers, things have been happening. And so the fact that the Strait of Hormuz was a shutdown and that we've had an oil interruption, we're okay in the United States, even though we're subject to the world pricing on oil. So we have oil here, but I tell you, one of the countries that was really critically hurt by cutting off the flow of oil was China. So I would imagine the president's talking to him about, you know, help us to get this resolved in Iran. We want to support you. We want to support Saudi Arabia. They've got this alternative pipeline that unfortunately was attacked in the country of Yemen, because it's a pipeline that goes all across to the Red Sea, and they were having that route to make up for the ships that were being blocked in the Strait of Hormuz. And now we've got the Houthis, who have taken over an island where it's only about just a few miles wide, and so it's a choke point that they are now holding that hostage as well. So we don't know exactly what they talked about. We'll find out probably more in the next few days. And there's things that a lot of things that they have agreed to We've got 100,000 American youth are going to go to China for studies and exchanges in the next 5 years. And hey, we're getting two pandas. It's going to be assigned to us for Zoo Atlanta. And so I know everybody loves to see the pandas. They've been here at Busch Gardens, but now they're going to be in Atlanta. So anyway, let's keep all of this in prayer. And there'll be a state dinner tonight at the White House. And I know President Trump really would have wished that the new construction for the new state dinner hall would be complete. But not complete yet. Coming up next, you want to do a little pet adoption? We've got the scoop in a moment. I'll be right back.
1: With SRN News, I'm Bob Agnew in Washington. President Trump and his Chinese counterpart meeting today at the White House to talk about a wide range of topics, including trade, tariffs, and, of course, artificial intelligence we've all been hearing so much about. Many inside the AI industry are warning that it could get out of control if steps are not taken to control artificial intelligence development. But both the U.S. and China are trying to gain preeminence in that field and are not likely to want to slow down. New employment numbers jobless claims fell slightly last week, dropping to 197,000. Layoffs remain historically low as most workers continue to enjoy fairly strong job security. Residents along the northeast coast are bracing for an early season nor'easter this weekend. Forecasters say the storm, usually a late fall phenomenon, is currently building strength off the mid-Atlantic coast. This is SRN News.
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6: This afternoon, expect a mix of clouds and sunshine with a chance of showers in some areas. Feeling humid with a high of 89. Tonight, there may be isolated thunderstorms in some spots during the evening. Otherwise, it will be partly cloudy with a low of 71. Tomorrow will bring sunny to partly cloudy skies, pleasant conditions, and lower humidity, reaching a high of 86. That's your AccuWeather forecast. I'm meteorologist Joe Lundberg for AM 860. You got

0: Before you moan or groan about what someone did or said to you, go to the nearest mirror, look at it, and say, what could I have done to change the outcome? Finally, no matter how hard you work, how good you are, sooner or later, bad things are going to happen. How you deal with those bad things will tell your mother and me if we raised a man. That's America.
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11: This afternoon, expect a mix of clouds and sunshine with a chance of showers in some areas, making it feel humid with a high of 89. For tonight, there's a possibility of thunderstorms in certain spots during the evening. Otherwise, it will be partly cloudy with a low of 71. Moving on to tomorrow, anticipate a day ranging from sunny to partly cloudy with pleasant temperatures and lower humidity levels reaching a high of 86. That's your AccuWeather forecast. I'm meteorologist Joe Lundberg for AM 860. The Answer.
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13: 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I'm Jason Avery. I've taken the microphone, and we're going to have a good time with it. 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And I've got Manny Fabre with me today. He's got Fabre Frameworks, and he's a drone photographer that works with the Quarterback Show with the Platinum MVP team and other realtors. We're going to have an interesting conversation with him and just lighten it up today, talk about some current events. But let's start by highlighting a few of the listings they have at Platinum MVP. We got a 4-bedroom, 3-bath at 9901 Bay Drive in Gibsonton, Florida. It's on just about 0.18 acres, 3,460 square feet, 23 minutes from downtown Tampa. It's the end of a quiet dead-end road. No through traffic. The last house on the street with a private gate. It's directly on the Alafaya River with wide open views and true boating access with waters that lead straight out to Tampa Bay. It's got a covered dock. It's got electric lift plus a wet slip. Corner lot with about 135 feet of riverfront for extra space and views. Vaulted ceilings and natural light that make the home

0: 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Again, I'm Jason Avery. The idea of this show is all about cutting through the mainstream media. The people that come on this show are real-life, you know, Tampa Bay residents that have businesses that are moving and shaking, and they know what's really going on here in our community, and we're going to give you the no BS advice. I've been a contributor on the show for over a decade. My companies include Avery Construction, where we remodel high-end kitchens and bathrooms. We build room additions. I have designer cabinets. 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I wrote a book, Constructing Success, and I coach young GCs based on the methodology. It's about relationships, people. You know, 80% of us all get along and agree. Right? You know, it's just those 10% on the ends that make so much noise. We just need to come together. Compromise is the key to everything. But I work for attorneys as an expert witness if you have to sue about construction. And my lovely wife has a spa in Brooksville called Glow, G-L-O. So, you know, don't live with pain, you know, massages and facials, infrared sauna and salt therapy. You know, these are things I know something about, but I know what's going on here in the business world. And I'm pleasure to be joined by Manny. Manny, you know, what's going on in the drone photography world first? Tell us about the business so they know who they're talking to. And then we're going to get into some current events.
1: All right. Screw the business. We're going to go straight into the Bucks right now because I am so pissed off with Baker Mayfield and the Bucks organization right now. I mean, after watching this, I really can't even, I can't even focus on anything right now. But literally, man, you have this guy here who really thinks he has the body of Josh Allen, but he's a little guy. You know, that gets pancaked all the time. It's just, I mean, I don't get it. You know, what's going on with the Glaziers. I mean, look, Jason Light got real lucky with Bruce Arians and Tom Brady. Overall, I mean, it's just been a disappointment after that. I mean, you give this guy $165 million, $55 million a year. You're putting him on the same pedestal as Patrick Mahomes? I don't think so, man. Right now, what we need to do is we need a clean house. You got to fire Jason Light. You got to fire Todd Bowles and get this little guy out of here. But we're stuck with him, you know, because the Glaziers aren't going to get rid of him.
0: Manny is calling it out here on the quarterback show. All right. The cat is away. Brandon's gone. The mice are playing. This is now the consumer sports show today. And shots are being fired. You know, I saw a meme earlier today. And it was a wanted poster for Mayfield. Yeah, and I was going to give us our money back. You know,
1: he stole. It had like wanted and it said he stole 165,000 or million from the Bucks.
0: Okay, let's look for a light at the end of the tunnel. We know this is a humbling start. Yeah, so, yeah. You know, sometimes I think we get a little overconfident and then we blow up in the middle of a season. Maybe we can find our stride going forward. I hope. I've tried to view Mayfield kind of like a Brett Favre in the way that he might have the most touchdowns but also have the most interceptions, you know, because he's just got that heart for the game. He's taking chances that he probably shouldn't.
1: I get it.
0: I'd like to see him get the ball out of the pocket much, much faster.
1: Yeah, he's definitely a gunslinger. There's no doubt about that. But when you give a guy that much money who has the most turnovers in the last 3 years, we might as well have kept Jameis. You know, even though I saw what Jameis did yesterday, did you see that? I mean, that was terrible. But, you know, hopping back into the business part of it, yeah. So, I mean, Fabray Frameworks has been operating for 10 years. We just finished our 10-year anniversary for BOGOS. So we had a great contribution from a lot of our customers, and you know, I'm sure they enjoyed getting the buy one get one, but you know, right now we're just focusing on quality and making sure that we're getting that turnaround for all the realtors, commercial, hotels, I mean anybody looking for any architectural photography along with real estate. I mean, we're the company here in the state of Florida, not only here in the Tampa Bay area, but we're talking about Jacksonville, Orlando. I mean, the major cities here in Tampa, we're in big play. You know, so we're easy. We're your easy button of real estate photography. I mean, anytime you're a realtor and you have a listing, you can trust us to get your photos the next day. So, I mean, we have built a really good organization here, especially workflow operationally in the last 10 years. And you can see it with our 5-star reviews on Google.
0: And so this isn't just like the flyover of the whole property and the outside perspective, but also you're doing like a whole virtual tour, right?
1: Yeah. So, I mean, there's 3D tours. I mean, at this point, Zillow kind of jumped into the market. I mean, they've jumped into the entire market completely when it comes to real estate. I mean, they're trying to take it over as far as like even the realtors, the processes. I mean, even photography here, they're definitely competing directly with us, but they're also putting out a pretty good product on the 3D tours, which Matterport had a good grasp for a while. But at this point, Zillow is just the agents are going with them over Matterport just because they rank higher. And, you know, I mean, when you're looking at a new house, you're going to Zillow. I mean, they don't have access to the MLS. They have preliminary access, but everybody's going to go to Zillow. I mean, you're going to see your Zest estimate or whatever it is. It's 25%.
0: How accurate do you think those are?
1: I think they're 25% off because I did do a seminar on those and they were like, yeah, they're roughly about 25% off what the real time value is. I mean, even though they have the comparables on there. You know, you definitely need a good brokerage.
0: Mine was way off. It was going off old tax. I just recently did a refinance and it was going off way old tax records and it needed to definitely be updated. But you know what? Funny, when I fed the right information into ChatGPT, it got really close. Well, it got really close. When I said, you know, it has these features at the home, you know, this was upgraded, this was done, you know.
1: That's what it can't see. You know, it can't see, hey, what did you do to your house? I mean, all it does is take it from the original photos when you bought the house and they're like, okay, we're going to base the estimate off of this, but it's inaccurate. Accurate if you have done, you know, improvements, and that's where chat comes in.
0: I'm in the remodeling world. That's my showroom. House is, you know, so good stuff. What people need to know, like somebody's listening to this and they're thinking, oh, I'm going to jump into this business. Sounds like this guy's got a cool profession. Mm-hmm. He thinks he's just going to go buy the $100 drone off Amazon and start filming. Yeah. What did it take to get into this industry? What, you know, what do people need to know about, you know, drones and the regulation?
1: Yeah, I mean, right now, I mean, before we even jumped on, it was pre-2016, it was about $3,300 to get your drone license. It was called the 3,300 exemption. Then they moved it to $175, well, $150, it's $175 now, to get your Part 107 drone license so that you can actually fly commercially and make money rather than, you know, just kind of wing it and then hope for the best. But, you know, those rules and regulation that the FAA really put out, I mean, it's important, you know, especially if you're flying your drone. I mean, 400 feet and below, you really want to be, you know, away from that area, especially when there's commercial helicopters, you know, all that kind of stuff. 2.5 miles or 2 miles from the, I think it's 2.5 to 3 miles from the airports. So, I mean, now they've gotten really secure as far as like different air zones and what you can really fly in. So it's gotten a lot more intense on how you fly the drone, you know, commercially or even recreationally. I mean, you see a lot of helicopters. I mean, they fly pretty low.
0: Yeah. So, well, like in my world in construction, you know, you've got handyman, you know, and hey, there's a need for handyman, but sometimes those handyman go a little too far. They, you know, do things that really you should have hired the licensed contractor to do. Yeah. And so, you know, they're always trying to crack down on that stuff. They do stings, you know, sometimes set up the fake house and, you know, invite them over to do stuff they shouldn't, see what happens. But, you know, are they pursuing people? Like, what's the penalty if somebody gets caught, you know, flying a drone without a drone license?
1: I mean, it's going to be, you know, it's going to be hard to prove whether they're flying it commercially. I mean, if they have their uniform on, you can obviously tell. But if you're going out and just flying it, like, you know, let's say near St. Pete, you might get screwed because it's so close to the airport. But going to back to construction, with the rising cost, I saw that they're starting to build new constructions a little bit smaller to save on construction. What do you say right now is price per square foot when it comes to a new build?
0: I would tell people usually a shell is going to start somewhere in the neighborhood of 300 to 350 a square foot.
1: Yeah.
0: And on ground level, once you start going up in the air, things get more pricey. But that's usually going to be, you know, the basic builder grade, maybe some carpet, some, you know, cheap prefabricated cabinets. You're not going to have, you know, porcelain and marble and granite and, you know, all wood and such like that in those kind of prices. But especially even like in an addition, you know, I'm faced with an unrealistic expectation of value. People think, oh, well, it should be about the same as building a house. No, because you have such a smaller footprint, you have less square feet to divide the cost against. It cost me the same amount for the dumpster as it cost for the other guy. You know, it cost me the same amount to set up and break down. I just had less pieces to install that day, you know?
1: Yeah. No, because I saw a new law that the, you know, at least Hillsborough County was trying to add more ADUs to a lot more properties just because of the lack of...
0: So I'm on an advisory committee for Pinellas County. It's called DCAG, and it's all about trying to encourage more development to the county. Yeah. And so I stay, you know, abreast on what's the newest things they're working on. And yeah, there's been changes there also for allowances on ADU because there's a pure shortage of housing.
1: Yeah.
0: And we actually, after the hurricane, saw an exodus from Pinellas County of people moving out just because there weren't enough places to live. Huh. And all the homes wiped out. So
1: yeah, no, that's a crazy thing. I mean, I drove down the canals the other day and I was still seeing people in their RVs. I know me and Brandon talked about it last time, but I mean, people haven't recovered from 2 to 3 years ago. I mean, a lot of people had their houses paid off, you know.
0: So, you know, in a program the other day, I was talking to the appraiser, Ray Hall, about this topic of FEMA because they got these restrictions. You're only allowed to go half of the value of the structure. Otherwise, it's too substantially damaged to be repaired. Okay. Now, your only options are to bulldoze and build something new that is, you know, up off of the flood level or take the old house and lift it in the air and make it compliant.
1: How structurally sound do you think that is? Because, I mean, is it supposed to be?
0: It can be made structurally sound, but the price that it takes to get there,
1: you might as well wipe it out.
0: Might as well have bulldozed it. But you got programs like Elevate Florida that have come out, and now there's incentives out there. They're giving them, you know, $30,000 in money towards that lift. Doesn't quite compensate for it, and then especially all the repercussions because of it.
1: Yeah.
0: But I mean, great investment opportunity for somebody that wants, you know, waterfront property in Florida.
1: You think that, but then when you look at the prices, you're like, these people are still crazy. I get it. They lost everything, and I understood.
0: But if you pick it up on the short, somebody took some insurance money and short-sailed what was left, and so somebody got it for the cheap. Now they can put a little more into it, but you got to take it to the next level. Yeah. So we're going to take a break to run out of a couple of our commercials, but we're coming right back. I'm hanging out here with Manny Fabre, and the owner of Fabre Frameworks, and we'll come back to a feel-good story, a couple more listings, and later in the program, we're going to get a call-in from Daniel White. Daniel White is a SSW Insurance Agency. He's the owner. We'll get some advice from him, and we'll see you soon.
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0: 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It's a three-bedroom, two-bath, 1,670 square feet. 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I do need to announce we've got a happy hour coming up on October 22nd at 5:30 p.m. It'll be at Kingmakers in Tampa. If you'd like to meet the host, Brian, or other show contributors like myself or Manny, 3707 Carmen Street. That'll be on the 22nd at 5:30. We got to make sure we slip in something that makes us feel good.
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0: And we started this show talking sports, so this fits. Jalen Hurts donates $600,000 to upgrade an HVAC system at Northeast High School. This is in Philadelphia, Pennsylvania. The Eagles quarterback Jalen Hurts surprised students at Northwest High School with a $600,000 donation from his foundation to finally put air conditioning in the building. Over 1,000 students packed that auditorium, which, by by the way, they say was stuffy. Hertz said growing up in the South, he was stunned to learn up north canceled for heat, not snow. It's the largest gift his foundation has ever given, and it's cooled down 52 schools that needed it. So, hey, thanks for doing a good thing, Jalen. So, again, here in the studio with Manny, Manny flies drones, man. He does the virtual tours. He does the flyovers. Manny, you know, what's your final words in today's show?
1: Hey, it's good that Jalen did that, but Eagles suck. Yeah. I got nothing but bad things to say.
8: Alexis, about we don't care.
1: Yeah, no. You know, if you're looking for somebody to do real estate photography here in the state of Florida, you know, contact Fabre Frameworks. 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We have an app on the Android and Apple store. You can book that way as well. And we really appreciate the support from everybody in the state of Florida. Keep it going.
0: 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And I'm a construction guy, but this is not a book about construction. This is a book about relationships. If you have a relationship with somebody over a long period of time, you're going to naturally meet the best and the worst of each other over that time. And, you know, if your industry has certain hazards that might affect somebody's attitude, how can you predict that? You know, can you play some chess here? Can you be two moves ahead? Can you prepare them for what's about to come? Lighten the blow. Can you, you know, set the clear expectation? Can you catch them as they're falling? When you make that great, smooth experience for somebody, that's what leads to referrals. And trust me, in an industry where everybody's heard a horror story about a contractor before, and there's a challenge to tear your prized possession apart and stress you out with too many decisions where it costs more and it takes longer, and it's kind of like camping. It was fun for you know, an idea for a day or two. Try staying there for a few months. It's very uncomfortable, and we think that we've somewhat perfected the art of getting people through that in one piece. So I'll be coming back with more on the Consumer Quarterback Show. 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And you can check out the podcast on our YouTube channel or see any of these listings at consumerqb.com.
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0: With SRN News, I'm Bob Agnew in Washington. Some good news today from Chinese President Xi Jinping. After his talk with President Trump, he noted that China will be once again lending some giant pandas to the zoo in Atlanta. Three news organizations banned from the White House for days were back on today after a judge handed them a victory in their ongoing battle with President Trump. And media outlets whose coverage he dislikes, the ones he calls fake news. The AP photographer was allowed in, described the scene when CNN, MS Now, and Politico were allowed back in, despite President Trump's objections. Applications for unemployment benefits hit their lowest point in more than 2 months last week. The figures suggest employers are still holding on to workers despite a lot of economic uncertainty. It was a slow session on Wall Street. The Dow Jones Industrial Average off by 231 points, and NASDAQ down 84. This is SRN News.
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9: This afternoon, expect a mix of clouds and sunshine with a chance of a shower in some areas, making it feel humid with a high of 89. Tonight, there could be a thunderstorm in a few spots during the evening. Otherwise, it will be partly cloudy with a low of 71. Tomorrow will bring a blend of sun and clouds, creating a pleasant and less humid day with a high of 86. Tomorrow night will be clear with a low of 69. That's your AccuWeather forecast. I'm meteorologist Joe Lundberg for AM 860. The Answer.
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11: 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This is Jason Avery. I'm filling in for host today for Brandon Rimes with the Platinum MVP team. 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Let's pay the bills by talking about a couple of hot listings first. We have a property at 4141 Bayshore Boulevard, number 1106 in Tampa. This is a two-bedroom, two-bath, two-car garage, under building with storage. It's 1,178 square feet on the 11th floor condo, offers downtown skyline views and partial Tampa Bay Harbor water views from the private balcony. 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Another fun listing is 8279 Sunshine Grove Road up in Brooksville. That's where I come from. It's 21 acres. The zoning is RESI. 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Plenty of space for equipment, hobbies, storage, and recreational use. It's on well and septic. They're already in place. Enjoy peace and privacy of country living while remaining close to everyday conveniences. It's got convenient access to shopping, dining, and major roadways, a unique combination of land, space, privacy, and convenience. All six parcels are included in the sale. Well and septic, again, are already in place. You can check out the pictures of this by going to consumerqb.com. And so we do have a happy hour coming up. It's going to be on October 22nd. You should make it out to Kingmakers in Tampa. That's where they got, you know, video screen golfing and such. 3707 West Carmen Street in Tampa. It's, again, sponsored by the Platinum MVP team, Keller Williams Realty, and the Consumer Quarterback Show. You can meet Brandon Rimes, the host of the show, and meet many of the other show contributors. Again, my name's Jason Avery. I've been here for 10 years contributing on the show. Love hanging out with Brandon once a month and just talking about real stuff right here in Tampa Bay. These are real business owners that come on the show. They live here. They work here. They know what's really going on. You know, forget about what the mainstream media or fake news says and listen to what these people have to say. Let's introduce Daniel White. Daniel White, SNSW Insurance Agency. Daniel, what are you seeing in your world?
6: Oh man, good. It's good to be here with you, Jason. You're holding the fort down. Amazing. Why Brandon is out there, man. So it's good to hear your voice. And things out here in the insurance world are moving along, right? My biggest point here today is we are still in the middle of hurricane season. I don't want any of the listeners or the partners to let down their guard. Hurricane season is not over officially until November, I think it's 30th. And September is the craziest month during hurricane season. So, you know, that's the biggest thing that I'd like to talk about because it has been very, very quiet. And that always can be a little scary.
11: Yeah, we saw this huge wave of the remodeling work, you know, after the last two hurricanes, but we still see that, you know, there's, you know, thousands of homes in Pinellas and Hillsborough that are at the flood zone ground level, not allowed to be reconstructed per FEMA guidelines on values. And now, you know, they got a couple choices. They're either going to bulldoze them and build new or they're going to lift them in the air. We were talking about that in the earlier segment. Yeah. That's, you know, the next phase. And you got programs like Elevate Florida. So insurance has been changing a lot lately. Over the last couple of years, it needed it. The idea of the certified public adjuster that helps you get more from your insurance company when you're disputing. Well, they it was kind of like ambulance chasing for a while, and everybody was getting a free roof. But legislation changed. I know we had lost a lot of homeowners carriers. Now it seems like we have a bunch back. Are you seeing it get more competitive? Are the rates starting to come down?
6: Jason, you hit it right on the nose, my friend. Absolutely. The reforms and the processes that they've made a difference, right, in the insurance world, and they've made it where other carriers are coming to the state. I think just this year alone, we've had like 15, 20 companies come in. Interest rates are kind of like leveling out price-wise and everything. 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You could have a situation where you have ABC home carrier, but because you're auto is with that agent, that agency, they give you a discount for that. So there's a lot of competition. There's a lot of things that these carriers are trying to do to save and entice people to come to them for the insurance. So it's good to see. I've been writing insurance since 2007. So I've seen a lot of crazy stuff and I've seen a lot of good stuff. And I will say, I know there will be people out there that will complain about pricing and stuff like that. And if you're one of those people, reach out to us. Let us do a comparison. That's all we're asking for, is let's look at your policy. I see too many people have a policy for the last 5, 6, 7 years. And again, we all get comfortable. We all continue to just pay our bills and stuff. Let SSW Insurance Agency and the partners here take a look at your policy, see what we can do. Just do some comparison shopping and see what's out there for you.
11: So, I teach classes to entrepreneurs sometimes about, relationships, and it comes down to behaviors of people. We're all wired a little differently, but we have some tendencies, dominant behavioral styles. My style, I'm the type, I too much fine print in insurance for me. I'm going to buy the policy based on my trust of the guy like you. Daniel's been a trusted partner of the show. He's been vetted to know, he's going to give you good advice and he's not going to take advantage. But unfortunately, there's people that are less than, good in this world. And sometimes they might quote you a lower rate, but it's because they really removed a couple things from the policy, key ingredients. For the person who's the examiner, who's going to do this research on their own and dive into that fine print, what should they be looking for? What are the key things that you must make sure are in your policies today and don't let this be removed? What should people be watching out for?
6: Jason, great question, man. All right. So I would suggest, first things first, any policy that we write here in the office, I think the most important thing is when you receive your policy jacket, whether it's via email or in the mail, I want you to take a look at your checklist of coverages immediately. I don't care what policy you purchase. I want you to take a look at your checklist of coverages. It's based on a 4th, 5th grade reading level. It has whys and ends next to it. It'll tell you if you think you have hurricane, it'll say hurricane. It'll have a Y next to it. You may see water damage. You may see theft. You may see whys. I like people to take a look at that checklist of coverages, because if there's something on that checklist of coverages that you thought you had, or hey, why do I have volcano coverage, right? Whatever it is, that is the time that you and your agent need to have a conversation so that he or she can explain it to you. Or hey, maybe you need to add this endorsement to the policy for that coverage. So that's the first thing that I always tell my clients, to take a look at the checklist of coverages in the policy jacket. Every policy in the state of Florida, homeowners, condos, dwelling, fire, rental policies, they all have a checklist of coverages.
11: So one of the things that I witnessed after the hurricanes, a lot of the homeowners were kind of in the middle of a juggle between the homeowner's insurance policy and then the flood insurance policy. And then the way it was being dictated, from what I saw, is the homeowners paid for anything from the top down damage. The flood insurance pays from the bottom up, the way the water came in. But what if the top down you know, created a leak, which then created flooding, which then destroyed the bottom. It seemed to be a little, you know, confusing. It was muddy water, not so simple to understand. And, you know, where is it important to have flood insurance? Where does the homeowner stop paying at some point? And who needs to be most concerned about that?
6: Yeah, so I'll just use my house as an example when it comes to flood insurance. I'm not considered to be in a flood zone, but I was born and raised here in Florida, and I've seen things change over the last couple of years. 2 years ago, we had the hurricanes. 4 years ago, 4 or 5 years ago, we had a rain for about 2 weeks straight. It was absolutely crazy. Grass, your yard was dying because it was just saturated with rainwater. And that rainwater came up halfway to my driveway from the street. Like it was a little nervous, right? As an insurance agent, my wife as a claims adjuster, she's like, "Do you have flood insurance?" I'm like, "We don't, but I will right after this," because it was absolutely crazy. I felt like if we had one or two more days of rain that it was going to be in my garage or at my front door, right? So I would tell people, you may purchase a brand new home and your mortgage company is not requesting you have flood insurance, or your lender is telling you, you know, that you don't need it. The builder is telling you, you don't need flood insurance, right? For a couple $100, that coverage is excluded from your homeowner's policy, right? There are one or two companies that do offer it as an endorsement, but for the most part, it's not included on your homeowner's policy. So for $300, $400, $500, you could get yourself some coverage there for flood. So I tell people again, when it rains right now, how are things draining in your area? Jason, you're in construction, right? There's a lot of construction going on over there in the Town and Country, USF area. When we got rain two years ago from those hurricanes, there were places that were flooding that you had to put a boat in, and that wasn't there before. That didn't happen before. Pinellas right now is going through, like, trying to move the water around and all of that stuff. Holiday is another area. It may not be in a flood zone, but that it holds a lot of water over there. A
11: couple specific areas of the county in Pinellas that I've remodeled the same house more than once because of the repeat events of the flood. So so just talking about another policy real quick besides homeowners, then, like, so when it comes to auto, and I know uninsured motorists is one of those things, gosh, everybody really needs to have. Any other, you know, key things to look out for in that world?
6: Yeah, I think on the uninsured motorist, I definitely think it is a must to have on the policy. Obviously, it's not mandatory in the state of Florida. State of Florida requires you to have property damage and personal injury protection. But at the end of the day, you know, auto insurance is about protecting more than the car. It's about protecting you and your assets, right? You get into an accident, you're considered to be at fault in the accident. There's two or three people in that car that you hit. You know, you don't have the right protection in place.
11: Unfortunately, not everybody does it the right way. We were just talking about earlier in the show with Manny about, you know, drone operators without the drone license, or the handymen that, you know, kind of get into the license contracting work. And, you know, in this world, again, you can't count on everybody to have that insurance for auto, and it could really screw up your day if you don't have uninsured motorist coverage. And then also, you're trying to be in business. That general liability policy for the business. I hear people say, "Oh, I can't afford that yet. I can't make any money." It's not that expensive, especially if you're a new business and you don't have much sales. You know, maybe a couple $100 or a few $100 for the year can at least get you some, you know, basic general liability coverage and be a legitimate business.
6: Peace of mind. I think as a business owner or as a regular homeowner, auto insurer, you know, just driving the road, I think it gives you the peace of mind of knowing, like, my child was involved in an accident. She was 16 years old. She rear-ended somebody. I wasn't happy, but as a dad, she was okay. And I realized that I had the insurance in place, right? Where I still worried about it, but I didn't really have to worry about it because I knew that I had protected myself the best that I could. And I think that's what's important, is that you sit down with somebody, a professional, whether it's contracting, whether it's a doctor, a chiropractor, or an insurance agent, a real estate agent. Like, you want a professional. Let them do their job and put you in that right place. So that way, if something happens, it's peace of mind.
11: That's the idea of this show, Daniel. It's getting the right professionals, you know, to give the right advice. We're going to step away for a minute here, run a couple of those commercials out. We're coming right back with Daniel White. Again, you're listening to the Consumer Quarterback Show. I'm Jason Avery, filling in for Brandon Rimes. Hang tight. Stay tuned.
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3: 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We got 16 South Harrison Street in Beverly Hills, Florida, a two-bedroom, one bath, 936 square feet. 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And that's 0.37 acres, zone R4, Gulf front double lot, one of the largest waterfront building lots in the area, 176 square feet, linear feet of brand new concrete seawall boat ramp, and it was recently redone. 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It offers direct access to fishing, kayaking, and miles of preserved natural beauty, home to diverse marine birds and wildlife. 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You can come out and meet us in person at the happy hour event, which will be October 22nd, 5:30 p.m. at Kingmakers in Tampa. Enjoy a cocktail and get to know some of these contributors. I'm Jason Avery. I've been contributing for a decade, and I'm joined this segment here again with Daniel White with SSW Insurance Agency. And so, Daniel, taking it to current events, and Manny earlier in the show was firing shots at the Buccaneers organization. Do you want to weigh in on this conversation?
4: First and foremost, man, I want to talk about that Beverly Hills property, man. One of the nicest golf courses I've ever played, that Black Diamond golf course out there. That should be added to the listing. I'll have to send Brandon Rhymes a message.
3: I love that course. I've been both the Corey course and the Ranch course, and then also right up the road from there, Juliet Falls, another beautiful one. Great location.
4: I haven't played Juliet Falls, but yeah, man, definitely some nice courses out there. It's a little early, man. Everybody, they win this Sunday, we're going to be talking about, all right, we've turned the corner and all of that stuff. I think they just need to, let it play out a little bit. Sunday really stunk because they had some momentum. The Lightning came. What was it, like 40 minutes, an hour delay?
3: It was a good hour. I was at the game. I broke away, at the delay point, and I went over to the Hard Rock instead. I don't think there were any fans left in the stadium when they finally picked back up, because you got to wait 30 minutes after Lightning and then 20 minutes of warm-up. So.
4: Yeah, my kids went. Our little one had a softball tournament, so we had to do that. But I asked the kids, I'm like, did you hang around? Did you stay? And they're like, no, we left. So I'm hoping they can turn the tables. There's some really good athletes on there. I know that they have some issues right now with the defense and the middle linebacker situation and everything, but. For some of those guys, it's a brand new system, right? They didn't have this system last year, so.
3: Well, the next two games are at home, so hey, I'll be there. I'm a season pass guy. I'll be rooting them on. Let's make sure we slip in this quick feel good story.
5: Tell me something good.
3: There was a firefighter in Rochester who finally got to meet 2 years later the person who he had donated his stem cells to. This woman, Crystal Cornelius, had been fighting non-Hodgkin lymphoma since 2019. She finally got to meet the guy that helped to contribute to sparing her. So that should make you feel good. Again, this is Jason Avery. I was subbing in for Brandon Rhymes. I had Daniel White here. Daniel, tell him quickly, how do they get a hold of you if they got insurance questions?
4: Yeah, best phone number, 813-999-2195. Obviously, you can always reach out to the show. They have all the contact information as well.
3: Great chat with you today, man. 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Have a great day out there,
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9: With SRN News, I'm Bob Agnew in Washington. Some good news today from Chinese President Xi Jinping. After his talk with President Trump, he noted that China will be once again lending some giant pandas to the zoo in Atlanta. Three news organizations banned from the White House for days were back on today after a judge handed them a victory in their ongoing battle with President Trump and media outlets whose coverage he dislikes, the ones he calls fake news. The AP photographer was allowed in, described the scene when CNN, MS Now, and Politico were allowed back in, despite President Trump's objections. Applications for unemployment benefits hit their lowest point in more than 2 months last week. The figures suggest employers are still holding on to workers despite a lot of economic uncertainty. It was a slow session on Wall Street. The Dow Jones Industrial Average off by 231 points, and NASDAQ down 84. This is SRN News.
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14: Tonight, expect the possibility of a thunderstorm in some areas this evening. Otherwise, the night will be mainly clear and humid with a low of 74. Tomorrow will bring humid conditions with overcast skies in the morning, later giving way to intervals of sun and clouds. There is a chance of a thunderstorm in spots during the afternoon with a high reaching 89. That's your AccuWeather forecast. I'm meteorologist Jason Caterina for AM860, The Answer.
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16: 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Jim Jordan releases new evidence in the Jack Smith 2024 election scandal.
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0: Smith, all of that deal that went down. Of course, you remember the cell phone records being requested. Well, it's gotten even more egregious. Again, it's both horrifying and not shocking at the same time. I think when I was texting Will last night, I was like, I can't say I'm surprised, but it's not, again, every time, even though I'm not surprised that it happened, every time I read it, it's depressing because you realize that these things continued to happen for years and years and years, direct targeting people who are not even just people who would you think were in like the president's inner circle, anyone he may have or you know interacted with, including at the time the Speaker of the House, Kevin McCarthy, days after he is put into office, all of a sudden there are records being requested. And the FBI, sadly, wasn't even really told. The agents weren't told even what they were doing. This is from a pretty bombshell report, 57-page report that comes out of Jim Jordan.
1: That's right. This is the House Judiciary Committee's interim staff report. So staffers as well as attorneys compiled this on how Jack Smith and the Biden-Harris Department of Justice disregarded the separation of powers to spy on their political opposition. And it goes on to say, even in the executive summary, that the special counsel's prosecutors tried to silence President Trump with unlawful gag orders, threatened defense attorneys, mishandled key documents, and broke protocols to release a massive trove of alleged evidence just weeks before the presidential election to sway public opinion. So specifically, their actions weren't just to get to the bottom of what they were alleging could be crimes. It was for the purpose of influencing an election. It goes on to say that they have new information that was obtained that shows the Biden-Harris administration's efforts to use the DOJ as a weapon against the political opponents did not stop with President Trump. The Biden-Harris administration, including Special Counsel Smith, ran roughshod over key constitutional protections to spy on Republican members of the U.S. House of Representatives and Senate. We know we've heard a lot about the toll records and the content of text messages that the Senate has released, but this is now the the Judiciary Committee's report on the DOJ and on the special counsel. And they are showing as they're pushing for reforms to the law to make sure this never happens again, but also exposing some of the egregious things that happened that we hadn't heard of yet. And this one is what gets me. And I want to hear people their opinion on this. 1-800-684-3110.
0: All right, that's right. 1-800-684-3110. There are people requesting we start over, Will, because apparently there was some sound issues and visual issues. We will reset. We only got 1 minute until we get back from break. We get back from that break, I will completely reset this for those of you who may have had tech problems. And just in general, we need to break this all down. What happened with Jack Smith? All you probably saw was me being very animated. I was pumped. The phone lines are open for you at 1-800-684-3110. Again, 1-800-684-3110. The ACLJ is also hard at work. We have always been fighting this, whether we want to call it the quote-unquote deep state or whatever you may want to call it. Our FOIA litigation has always taken really a big precedent over what we do here. And there is so much coming from the world of the ACLJ. I can't wait to share some of the new cases and the things that we have happening right now. It's a very active time. Always seems like surrounding some kind of September, October, back to school, stuff starts to go wild, of course, heading into the end of the year. And we can use your support right now. That is at 1-800-684-3110 to call. But if you want to support financially, maybe even sign a petition. 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That's aclj.org/sign. Again, if you're having issues, we're going to come back in the next segment in just a minute here. We're going to reset all of this. Be right back.
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2: Welcome back to Seculo. I just want to jump back in and reset the conversation. I know we had some technical difficulties here in the first segment if you're watching online. So let's kind of reframe. Let's pretend we're starting over here. Of course, we are talking about the continual. I mean, again, I said this earlier. It feels sometimes like this is a repeat because of how often we've had to go back and readdress what went on with Jack Smith in terms of the spying, in terms of all the things that happened in his term, and even how FBI agents, who were probably good people who were doing great work, were almost being weaponized for political gain without their knowledge. This is really what was happening, and there is a new 57-page report from Jim Jordan. He had a committee that released this that went through, and they, I mean, their quotes say they ran roughshod over key constitutional protections. And if you really look at it, it was all having to do with people who were in the, I mean, the very broad sphere of President Trump. I brought it up earlier, but including the Speaker of the House at the time. And Will, when they were asked, well, why were people why was this happening? Why was it? Who is to blame for all of this? The blame is, I mean, the answer is absurd.
3: This is one of the most shocking portions of this, because we know a lot of this. We know that they were spying on members of Congress. We know that they first said, no, we just got toll records, which were meaning we saw who called who. And then we later find out, we didn't tell you the full truth. We omitted the part that said we also saw the contents. And then we ignored using the protections like a filter team to make sure that we didn't see the contents. We just threw those out as well. But when asked by this committee who was to blame for the unconstitutional seizures of phone records from members of Congress, Special Counsel Jack Smith bizarrely testified that it was President Trump's fault because, quote, he chose to call these members of Congress. Yeah. So the fact that the president of the United States,
2: how dare he,
3: talked to members of Congress, a co-equal branch of government, it's his fault that the special counsel's team then went after those members of Congress's records, asked the court not to tell those members of Congress that their records were being sought so that they never had to find out, and ignored all the constitutional protections like the speech and debate clause, due process rights, a litany of other things that these members of Congress should have been afforded but weren't by this special counsel's office. Who's to blame? Not us, who went roughshod over the Constitution. Not us, who weaponized the Department of Justice to try and sway an election. No. It's President Trump's fault. That is, I feel like, the key definition of Trump derangement syndrome, when you think that every single thing that happens is his fault.
2: And look, I understand. I see comments going, well, what's going to happen now? Well, let's at least take this one part as a win here and say, look, you have a 57-page report coming from Jim Jordan. They were able to actually get in there and get the job done to do these requests. What comes after this, I think we have to see, and how that plays out. What would you like to see happen? Give me a call. Let me know. I'd love to hear from you, because right now it's just me and Will today. 1-800-684-3110. An easy way for you to get involved, by the way, is we have a petition available right now. And again, we know the deep state language can get a little tired. It can get a little exhausting when you think, well, we've had President Trump back in office for 2.5 years. You've had Republicans in control. How is this still happening? Well, one, we're looking back historically, but also we know that this are some of them are institutional issues that have to be taken care of. Now, I think a lot of what's gone on at the FBI has been very positive under Cash and under a lot of people who are there running that team. I think we've seen a huge improvement in a lot of these areas. But it doesn't mean it doesn't exist in some way. And it doesn't mean it can't quickly return to that when you don't have a president in office that you may agree with. I think we can always get stuck, as I brought up here so many times, on the very short-term impact on a lot of these things, and forget that we are just 2 years away from a new president of the United States being selected. 2 years, 24 months, 20, let's say 26 months, 26 months until you have a new president of the United States selected, a new president-elect. Because it won't be President Trump. Obviously, he's not up for re-election, so there will be a new president. And that will determine what the future looks like for the, really, for the justice system, for the FBI, for all of the different divisions that are under an administration. And you can't just let some of this slide, even if it happened 3 or 4 years ago, even if it happened when this president wasn't in office.
3: That's right. And once again, there is also a part of this report is showcasing what has happened. So it doesn't will not happen again. But once again, the legislature has this oversight role to see one, where funding goes, where what legislation can be crafted. Currently, and this was from this year, June 2nd, Congressman Mike Kelly from Pennsylvania introduced H.R. 9098, which is a bill titled Congressional Records Protection Act, to protect the separation of powers enshrined in the United States Constitution and to end the weaponized surveillance of members of Congress. So there are things that can be done. Once again, they violated the constitutional protections, and a lot of that, I feel like if it ever did go to trial or get to an issue, would have been not evidence that could have been admitted, that could have been fruit of the poisonous tree because of how these things were obtained by the special counsel's office. But then you start to look, okay, there needs to be maybe stronger protections. Maybe there needs to be enumerated consequences if a Department of Justice runs roughshod over the Constitution and decides to go after the individuals that are elected members of Congress. Jack Smith wasn't elected. He wasn't confirmed by the Senate. He was a special counsel. We have issues with the special counsels as they are. I mean, even Justice Thomas, in one of his dissents, brought up the fact that, hey, special counsels may not even be constitutional. So this entire
2: thing.
3: The
2: existence of the role.
3: Right.
2: Like having absolutely that as a thing.
3: Delegating powers to someone of this magnitude that is not confirmed by the Senate is even constitutionally skeptical. There's a very good argument from conservative jurists that say it's not.
2: Yeah.
3: So when you start to look at all of this, yes, real change can happen. And I think some of the biggest, I would say, accountability that was had was there was an election. And President Trump was able to shut all of this down.
2: They essentially, we're all removed from office, if you say that. But again, it doesn't mean that in 2 years something can't shift again. I want to take this call because I understand the feeling. I understand the emotion. It's ACLJ champion. By the way, champions get always jumped up to the front. But also, I want you to tell you, if you want to become a champion, you can do it today. Donation of any kind, just make it recurring. And you become an ACLJ champion. That's what we like to call you here. People that dedicate a certain amount of money each month to the organization. And that can be $5, that can be $500, whatever it can be. You know, we don't say one's a champion. If you are saying you're putting any of your hard-earned income monthly to this organization, you are an ACLJ champion. And know how much we appreciate that. Do that today at ACLJ.org. Ken is calling on line one. Ken, go ahead.
0: Yeah, I'm just, once you guys said that there's another report that came out that just said something else illegal happened, I just got really upset and just thought, I got a call today because this is just so, it just goes on and on and on, and no one gets any kind of,
2: consequences. No consequences.
3: Well, I would say, Ken, one, there is a consequence. The entire Biden administration is no longer in power. There's no longer that authority. There's no longer the...
2: And not term limited.
3: Right.
2: Root it out.
3: Department of Justice is not helmed by Merrick Garland anymore as the Attorney General of the United States. Those are consequences. That is, their entire desire to cling to power has been taken away from them. And another thing, too, I think people get caught up on trying to go after the one person like Jack Smith, when I think the Judiciary Committee has a broader goal here. Obviously, there have been criminal referrals against members of the previous administration's Department of Justice. There have been issues that, and as you know, if you are a follower of this broadcast, the legal system takes a very long time sometimes to get to that point. But it's always also not a guarantee. You are innocent until proven guilty in the eyes of the law in the United States. And that's a good thing. We want to uphold that. But you also have to think there's a broader mission here for the Judiciary Committee and for Chairman Jim Jordan. It's not just to go after the one person that was violating the law. It's to go after the system that made it so easy for these laws to get run over and violated. And that's what you see here in this report. This showcases it and also says, here's some things we got to do to fix this.
2: I see a lot going on in the chat right now. Because I kind of presented the conversation of being less than 2 years from picking a Republican and Democrat candidate, well less than that.

0: You're talking about 2 years, 26 months from picking the next president of the United States. It seems early. I remember President Trump announced years ahead that he was running in the election in 2024. Who's your front runner right now that you think can defend something like this? That can keep some of these institutions in check? Because we know we've had Republicans and Democrat presidents who have failed at that. Who have let those run into shambles, whether they meant to or not. So who do you think is going to be the strongest in keeping all of this in check and keeping us in the right direction? Of those current people that you see right now, and maybe you got one that's random that we're not thinking about, I want to hear from you. 1-800-684-3110. Because the ramifications of that are being shown right here in paper. It's showing here right here with this Jim Jordan investigation. Give me a call. 1-800-684-3110.
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0: Welcome back to Seculo. I do want to hear from you. We had a bunch of calls and then they went away. So call me now, 1-800-684-3110 to have your voice heard on the air. There's a lot of you who are commenting really aggressively online. Let's get you on the air today. I want to hear from you.
4: Well, and I actually want to take a comment. This is from YouTube from Bruce. It says, it's not okay to...
0: Bruce!
4: Oh, you threw me off there. I don't know if I'll be able to recover from that.
0: Go ahead.
4: It says, it's not okay to violate the law even if the harmed parties overcome the damages. I understand the sentiment here because this is going back to what I said, that to some degree that, you know, I mean, there was accountability in the fact that the president overcame what they were throwing at them and trying to sway the election. There's also, when you start to look at, okay, violating the law, violating someone's constitutional rights, sometimes it's not always a criminal offense. I mean, many of the times, I would say almost every time that we take a case on here at the ACLJ where we're alleging that our client's First Amendment rights were violated, so violating the Constitution, it's to restore that right. It's not to get someone thrown in jail. These aren't criminal cases. These are civil cases. So that's partially what I was talking about with the work of the Judiciary Committee, right? Is that they're pointing to the fact that Congressman Mike Kelly from Pennsylvania introduced H.R. 9098 in the Congressional Records Protection Act. Sometimes a violation of the Constitution by a party, by a government officer, there may not be criminal consequences for that. It's to restore the right is what you go to court to do. So sometimes that is the role of Congress. If a violation has been done or what they tried to do here, that it may be you cannot do that, but there is no criminal penalty. So you also have to take that in mind. Saying someone violated the law doesn't always mean that there is a statute that lists you go to jail for this. Now, I think that there are plenty of things that could be pointed to here that could be potential criminal violations, that there are things on the books. But that's also for the current Department of Justice to look at and decide. It's not for us that want to see accountability to always go forward and say, I want them in jail no matter what because they violated the Constitution. It's infuriating, but you also have to keep that in mind.
0: In the next segment, by the way, a lot of you I see in the chat are talking about, has there been a reinstatement of some of these press outlets? Are they showing up? Is CNN allowed on the White House campus? What's going on with that? In the next segment, we're going to address the current status of all of that. There's a lot of mixed reporting here. And again, as you probably will see, that this seems to be another what was a strategic political move in terms of, you know, to get things in certain, let's just say it moved the political landscape. It moved the what everyone was talking about because, of course, you're going to still have options like CNN and MSNBC or MS Now somehow involved in what's going on in the White House. And President Trump can spin that as they can't stay away from me. They can boycott it, but they can't. And look, somewhat that's absolutely true. Phone lines are open for you, though, about that as well. If you do want to call in the next segment, we're going to address that a little bit harder. 1-800-684-3110. We do have a petition involving this Jack Smith situation. It's a pretty broad petition. I want you to go to ACLJ.org/sign right now. 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If you've been here a while, but maybe you don't give financially, that's okay too. Or maybe you do. I want you to sign the petition. There's a lot of different ways you can get involved with the ACLJ at ACLJ.org. And as I say, because of supporters like you, nothing ever is behind a paywall. It is all available to you for absolutely free. With that, I want to take some phone calls. Let's go to Diane. Again, I posed that question, which is, look, we're 2 years out from a presidential pick, really, who you're going to pick to be the president of the United States. 26 months from now, we will know. That is not very long. So who is that going to be that you think can actually uphold what's happening or move us forward and not end up in a situation where we are getting someone like Jack Smith who's going to interfere in what's happening? Let's go to Diane. Go ahead.
5: Good morning. Yes, I'm really hoping for Governor Ron DeSantis.
0: Okay. Why? Give me a little bit more. Why Governor DeSantis?
5: Well, he's done a marvelous job with Florida.
0: Yeah.
5: And he's going to be available.
0: Yeah, of course.
5: So I think it would be perfect.
0: Yeah, he ran last time. Of course, that went a little sideways, I think, for everyone who was running against President Trump. I like Governor DeSantis. I've talked about that before, that I was excited about his run before everything kind of went haywire for every other person running. I mean, we can go back on it and say there was a lot of good people. But Governor DeSantis, well, he's about to be wrapping up, right?
4: Right. Right. There's currently a race for his
0: governor
4: replacement.
0: Right.
4: Byron Donalds is running as a Republican. I forget who won the nomination.
0: You don't hear his name coming up very much anymore, though.
4: That's right.
0: I have to say, he does seem to have faded a little.
4: I do think that he will make that attempt. I think he is probably doing that work right now to get donors lined up to see if it's there, testing the waters, if you will. But once again, to Diane's point, that sometimes is the way things go for a nominee, is that, yeah, the conversation about the vice president is very up there. The people that you see nationally that are dominating the headlines, Secretary of State Marco Rubio. But many times when it gets into that primary process, you have someone that comes out and says, look, I agree with the way that President Trump did things. And I was governing. These people were the deputies to the president. I was actually governing. I was an executive of the state. And look at everything that Florida has done. That could be, it wouldn't be super surprising if he rose to the top of a primary field after also being through the process before. You know, you think both Marco Rubio as well as DeSantis have been through that nomination process for president before. They both run for president. That they, to some degree, them and their staff, their longtime loyalists, have been through that process and understand what it takes to get it done. Someone like former senator from Ohio, now vice president, J.D. Vance, hasn't been through that style of campaign process other than being on the ticket
0: with
4: President Trump.
0: Tough hill to climb, though, whenever you're going against even the vice president, the current vice
4: 100%,
0: president.
4: 100%,
0: just based on airtime that you already are going to have, name recognition, the push likely from the president of the United States. There's a lot. I mean, I can't really even in my head quickly jump back to the vice president that ran that didn't get the nomination. I'm sure there is one in recent history, but in my head, I can't. It's, nothing jumps to mind very quickly.
4: Right. Well, I mean, you think the most recent, obviously, vice president that got the nomination would have been Al Gore.
0: Yeah. Directly. Yeah. Joe Biden was second time around. Yeah.
4: Right, exactly. It wasn't immediately after being an extension of that presidency. And what we were, that's 26 years ago now. So it's more than a quarter of a century.
0: George H.W. Bush, you know, these are people who were the name that everyone recognized. So it's a tough, like it's almost like beating an incumbent who it's never easy to go in there and upset it. However, and that's not to say they'll win the general.
4: That's for the nomination.
0: Right. Yeah, I'm saying for the nomination. But again, do I hope Governor DeSantis jumps in there? Sure, I hope we have a lot of great names. I always love to see a packed field of qualified candidates that we can all decide on. And I think you do have people who have been leading very well. Governor DeSantis is one of them who obviously has made Florida into a really, it's always has been a thriving state, but even more so than ever before. Hey, we're going to have a break here, less than a minute, if you're watching online. So don't go anywhere. We're going to chat a little bit more about the press and what the what's going on where there. We'll give you a full update of the press and the boycott and the situation with President Trump and the White House and CNN and Fox and MS Now and all of them kind of coming together. As, of course, that was a big stink over the last week. Also, we do know that there's still updates coming in from the UN with Prime Minister Netanyahu speaking today. A lot happening in that world in relation to Israel. We'll get back to you very soon. Less than a minute. Don't go anywhere. And if you are listening on terrestrial radio, you can find us on ACLJ.org right now. 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
6: With SRN News, I'm Keith Peters in Washington. The Trump administration has asked the Supreme Court to allow continued quick deportations of immigrants to third countries where they have no ties. Lower courts have ruled that people must have a chance to object before being deported to countries other than their homelands. The Supreme Court previously allowed those deportations to continue temporarily. More than 83 tons of meat are being recalled across the country because the products were not properly inspected by federal authorities and were shipped out with false inspection stickers. The Department of Agriculture said Tuesday that the nationwide recall impacts more than 167,000 pounds of raw pork, beef, and goat produced by Star Meat Delivery of North Carolina. On Wall Street, the Dow down by 161 points. This is SRN News.
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10: Tonight, expect partly cloudy skies with a low of 71. Tomorrow, we'll bring a mix of sun and clouds, offering pleasant conditions with lower humidity and a high of 86. Tomorrow night will be clear with a low of 69. Looking ahead to Saturday, it will be a beautiful day with plenty of sunshine and a high reaching 87. Saturday night will be mostly clear with some clouds developing later and a low of 68. That's your AccuWeather forecast. I'm meteorologist Jason Caterina for AM 860. The Answer.
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11: Keeping you informed and engaged, now more than ever. This is Seculo. And now your host, Logan Seculo.
0: Welcome to the second half hour of Seculo. Will Haynes in studio with me. This is Logan Seculo. We got a few phone lines still open for you at 1-800-684-3110. Of course, we are talking about that the really bombshell Jack Smith investigation done by Jim Jordan. We'll get back to that. But I do also know that there's a lot of conversation surrounding that press boycott of the White House and the all the press events that were going on in the White House, whether that was, you know, the banning originally of CNN and MS Now and some of the more liberal-leaning outlets, to where Fox News even decided we're going to link arms with our friends across the aisle because we don't believe that they should have been kicked out. That conversation kept happening. It felt like within days it sort of fell apart. You know, you saw all the press that was surrounding President Trump, even at the event with the mayor of New York City and other places, and he seemed to not really care that much that they were there. In some ways, it became a talking point, a almost comedic talking point of, look, you can't get away from me, though that's not necessarily how it was running. And now it feels like, as of today, there was some interference from the courts.
4: Well, I think to some degree, we can also look back on this move and see that it was kind of a little bit of get your attention for that Trump TV White House announcement that kind of fizzled. It didn't really do much. 24-hour news from the White House. Now, I have my own issues with...
0: Well, it wasn't, though. It was right. Just 24-hour feed of the best of President Trump.
4: Right, which there's a little bit of irony here that when it is the best that's put out by the White House 24/7, and then people are like, CNN's only propaganda. It's like, well, then we are. That is, by definition, only saying the good things on a 24-hour loop,
0: yeah.
4: A propaganda-type move. But here's what we have here. The White House was told by the court, because these journalistic outlets, and people are going to get mad at me for calling them that, these news outlets.
0: The legacy media.
4: Legacy media
0: there
4: outlets.
0: There you go, Will.
4: Went and sought a temporary restraining order. So basically a 14-day pause on his ban. Say, reinstate our passes while we continue to go into this this entire litigation, because it's going to continue on. So sought a temporary restraining order against the president, against the White House for their credentials. The judge, who is a Trump appointee. So before people say, you know, oh, you know, rogue radical judge,
0: yeah.
4: Going to be a conservative jurist here.
0: Well, we know how President Trump even feels about his own Supreme Court justices that he selected.
4: Well, because once again, to the despair of the Democrats, we do have an independent judiciary. Yeah,
0: they don't always vote the way the president
4: I think
0: wants.
4: That's the exception that proves the rule here, that we don't need to completely reform our judicial system. Anyhow, he grants the TRO, and then the White House defied the court order and didn't allow MS Now, CNN, or Politico back on campus. There was a lot of mix-up. It also seems like it could be a little bit of an administrative issue, because then the judge ordered them to respond to non-compliance allegations by about 3 minutes ago, our time. So I haven't seen if that has been filed in court or not specifically, but that could put them in an issue where they're held in contempt of court. It could bring, you know, where people are temporarily jailed for ignoring the order. It wouldn't be the president himself. It'd be someone on staff probably, but that ignored the order of the judge. Now we're seeing that CNN is back on campus at the White House. This is a report on X from another member of the press from the Daily Wire, that's the White House correspondent, was able to report they're back here. So it is a back and forth. I do think the noncompliance initially doesn't make that judge happy. That's probably not going to help you down the line. But I think at the end of the day, I don't think this was meant to be a forever story by the White House. I think a lot of this, as we say, is changing the narrative.
0: Yeah, CNN back on campus, my favorite Rodney Dangerfield film.
4: Yes, it was only direct to DVD.
0: Yeah, exactly. Phone lines are open for you, 1-800-684-3110. In the next segment, we're also going to talk a little about the New York Times. We're going to take some calls. We've got phone lines open, and a ton of you watching right now. A lot of you watching, and a lot of phone lines open. Do something about that. Fix that for us. 1-800-684-3110. I do see quite a few names popped up of who you think is going to be that next president of the United States. And again, you may feel like that's far away, but when it comes to big moments like this, we got to look into how things were being run in previous administrations. We have to remember that that is not very far away. We'll be right back.
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0: Hey, welcome back. 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
4: Good to see you, Logan.
0: We're going to take some calls. A lot of you called in. Still a few lines open. 1-800-684-3110. I want to go ahead and take some of these. Some of you guys have been on hold for quite a little while. Let's go to Gene first, though, in Wisconsin, who's watching on the Salem News Channel, which, by the way, is another way you can watch this show live. We do it again live, 12 to 1 p.m. Eastern time. You can work your way back from there where we are live on the Salem News Channel. That's available on a lot of, what do they call it? It's fast. It's a fast channel. It's a fast channel. It's a free Pluto, Roku. It's on a lot of those options, the Salem News Channel. A lot of great lineup, but we're on there. Gene, go ahead.
13: Hi. I think DeSantis, as far as him being in the running, I don't know if DeSantis is strong enough. I would think J.D. Vance or Rubio.
0: Yeah.
13: Because we need somebody with a backbone like Trump has and not care about what people think. Because they need to do what they need to do. It's just got to be they go with what they know is right. And I also, I'm really struggling with this idea of Democrat socialist. They're two totally separate words. How can you have a socialist Democrat? You know, and how is it possible for them to put their hand on the Bible and swear that they're going to uphold the Constitution when everything they believe in is the opposite?
0: Sure. I could break down, Gene, the difference between what they would say is a Democrat socialist and someone who is just a socialist or part of socialism. To do that, though, would be exhausting a lot of energy that really is kind of unnecessary in the sense of they believe a lot more social programs, things that get done, of course, more elected.
4: Well, as well, it's not Democrat socialist. It's democratic
0: socialist.
4: And really what they mean is that majority rules. They mean that we get enough people to think like us and we take over everything. And that is why our constitutional republic is safeguards people in demographics that are in the minority party, politically speaking, that the mob rule, those that win the election, it's part of the reason also why we don't have popular vote for president. It is protect the minority ideologies and belief systems and every other sense of that term that you are not then just completely steamrolled by those in power.
0: Remember, there's also nuances they will claim within Democratic Socialists. So you have someone like AOC being like, well, I'm a member of the New York Democratic Socialists, but not the main party Democrat Socialists. That's way too far.
4: Of course, that's what you'd say when you're running for president.
0: There's all of these layers. And I think what you have to remember is what it's really doing in some ways is appealing to a younger base that wants free everything. Not to say, by the way, that they won't win. We saw what happened in New York City. And by the way, we saw President Trump meeting with that mayor of New York City in a very cordial, friendly way, in a way that felt very positive. Why? Because he's a very engaging speaker. Let's not kid ourselves. The mayor of New York City and AOC are very talented. They are very smart people. You may disagree with everything they stand for, and likely you do. But don't put it past them that they're not going to win elections, that the Democratic Socialists are not going to do it. They are a very charismatic group, and they offer a utopian state for a lot of people that feel disenfranchised by the way the economy is going, by the way that they have been raised. A lot of it is appealing to not our generation, not even the millennial, but to the next generation of that. It's before you get to your Gen Alphas, before you get to it's more like the Gen Z group. That group, you know, people that are right now aged, let's say, 18 to 25, that is who you're going to rile up with this. Because you're going to have a generation coming in. I would even actually say it's a little older than that. 25 to 35. The generation below that, by the way, I think it's going to be radical. You're going to have a really strong group of people right now who are currently in college or a little bit younger. But you're living through a moment where the top tier candidates are going to be appealing to a younger group that's 25, 35. And they hear that because they have seen the consequences of their own actions often and would love to blame that on the government, And now we have a rise in Democrat socialism.
4: Well, and once again, they are looking at this, and I know a lot of people are concerned by seeing the rise in it, and to see not just the ability for these individuals to win House seats in places like New York or in California or even in Colorado, as we see this happening, but really to see it, it becomes such that the ideology is becoming mainstream within the Democrat Party. We talked earlier this week about those statistics and the from that poll of where the party is today, where Democrats and liberals are today. And we talked about a lot of the shocking things that they'd be okay with a military coup. If they woke up and there was a headline that President Trump had been taken out by the military and that there was a military leadership installed, they would feel it was a majority either felt strongly positive feelings or somewhat positive feelings about that. But that wasn't the only thing in that. It was all of the other issues that the DNC is now co-opted from the DSA, like abolishing the Senate, about completely changing the structure of our separation of powers, about packing the Supreme Court, making it a less independent judiciary, by the way, when you do that. All of those things are not coming from the traditional old guard Democrats. It's coming from the philosophy that the DSA is instilling in these candidates and also in the voter base. So, yeah, they may get into office and say, I swear on this Bible or whatever they choose to swear on, the oath to uphold the Constitution. Yeah. But what are they probably most focused on? The ability to amend that Constitution. Absolutely. So, yeah, it is a little... we know that our hope and our faith and our trust is in God and that he's in control of all things. But it is unsettling that that is where the mainstream party on the left of America is co-opting a lot of those ideas.
0: I think there are ways to see social programs that are happening. And there are social programs, by the way, that we all do agree on for the most part. There are things that are being done that you want your government to go in and work on the roads. You want them to do all of these kind of things. You even help people who are in need. There are levels to that. It's when it becomes about everyone and that everyone becomes this sort of victim of the system is where it gets out of line. We are not talking about not being compassionate. We are not talking about looking at things from a rational point of view or having programs that do help communities. Of course, I 100% agree with those, probably more so than a lot of people. But what I don't agree with, again, is this massive victim mentality from what feels like an entire generation that is going to be activated and have already seemed to be activated in the political process. I want to take a call, though, about a different group. Let's go to Nick in Washington, D.C. Nick, go ahead. You're on the air right now.
14: Yeah. Hi there. Yeah, I like Marco Rubio. And the reason why is that the Latinos, a lot of Latinos voted for Trump. And now because of all the deportation that's been going down, a lot of them feel betrayed. So I feel that if Marco Rubio were president and he could do something for Latinos, like Latinos that have been here for 10 years plus that have never gotten in trouble with the law, somehow, you know, work hard, take care of their family, make them citizens, I think a lot of Latinos will come back to the...
0: Yeah, hey, Nick, we lost your connection there. I do think, like, I hate when people start, like, putting voter blocks around race or gender or whatever it may be or religion, because I think often that becomes very oversimplified. I feel like the Democrats do it much more than even the Republicans, because then that's always the shocking number. How many Hispanic people voted for a Republican? Can you believe it? How many black people voted for a Republican? Can you believe it? It's never the other way. I don't like that. However, I do think it's going to be an interesting stat to pay attention to in the midterms is what did the situation with ICE. And look, I think we can all agree that even those who are on the full blown, they love everything ICE has been doing, that there have been some blunders over the last years. There has been some mishandling of some of it. People have been killed. All of those things happened. There have been people who are not trained. We know we've gone through this, and there's been replacements to those people, by the way, yeah, who were doing that.
4: At very least, it was a PR blunder because you saw replacement at Department of Homeland Security.
0: So that's
4: right.
0: I'm not defending one way or the other, but what I'm saying is we know that there were changes that had to be made because we saw it wasn't being worked on the way it was, you know, supposed to be. Does that affect that voter bloc, if you will, coming in the midterms. I think that's going to be very interesting to watch, and maybe that will see a rise of somebody like a Marco Rubio. I'm not sure. I don't know how that plays out. Florida's also, where Marco's from, very different. It has been a purple state for a long time and then became a very red state over the last decade, including, by the way, that block. Because that block of voters, if you will, a lot of them are from Cuban descent, refugees that came in and are, trust me, if you want to talk to somebody that is against democratic socialism, you talk to our Cuban American base, because they have something to say. Phone lines are open for you, though, at 1-800-684-3110, 1-800-684-3110. Last segment of the day. 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And there's new options that are becoming very soon to where we're going to be able to reach the entire world. 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
0: Last segment of the day. Still a couple lines open if you want to call in. 1-800-684-3110. Talking about a whole litany of topics today. It's been a lot of fun. Thanks for joining us. I slowed it down for this segment. You know, a lot of times you come in hot.
4: Yeah.
0: But
4: for the final?
0: We got 8.5 minutes to kill. So you said you had a couple comments. You want to take some comments or you want to take some calls?
4: Just start with a caller because I misplaced that piece of paper.
0: Okay. Well, you know what? See, this is what we do the slow version of the show.
4: All right.
0: Comment at. We're headed towards the end of the week, guys. We got to take some deep breaths in. Okay. As your daughter said, sometimes the show can't just be blah, blah, blah, blah, blah. We can't keep doing this.
4: Right.
0: And this has been top tier. We can't keep doing this show.
4: Right. Yeah. Yeah. I mean, so that was kind of the whole premise of it.
0: That's kind of was, I mean, that was almost the tease. Let's take some calls, though. This is about the press issues. Let's go to Phil on line two. Phil, go ahead.
18: Tongue-in-cheek thing. In 1977, my program director at the radio station I started at told me, when you got to kill time, work it to death. Hey, in regards to this press thing, and maybe I've got my history wrong, but my attitude on this is the press, to be in the White House, in that press room, is a privilege. It is not in the Constitution any place. When our forefathers put the Constitution together, they did not mention CNN being in the press room.
0: Well, yeah,
18: in 1933, for President Roosevelt, a swimming pool was built in the basement of the White House. He had polio, and it helped relieve his discomfort. The next couple presidents enjoyed it. By the time the Nixon administration rolled around, they were being... the press was underfoot, and somebody said, hey, these guys are all over and they're in the way. Let's take that swimming pool and we'll make it into a press pool or today's standards, a cesspool. So they redid that whole room. It now became the press room. And it is a privilege, as far as I'm considered, as far as I'm concerned, for them to be in that press room. They're not telling them what they can or cannot print. They are saying, hey, if you want to play nice and be a credible reporter, which credibility in journalism has gone out the window about the 1990s, they're still welcome to go into the White House and they still have to be approved. But if you want to be in this press room, that's a privilege. Now, correct me if I'm wrong.
0: Now, I don't know all the facts about the creation of the press room. I will be honest with you. And as we know, the relationship between the press and the Nixon administration ended swimmingly. It went very well.
4: You like that?
0: But Phil, I do think that you bring up some interesting points. Of course, it's not in the Constitution that CNN is allowed. Of course, CNN not founded until the early 80s, late 70s, early 80s. So that couldn't have happened. However, is there precedent for this? Well, a judge is getting involved, and of course we know what they love to do with the Trump administration is you get a judge involved, even if it seems like it's ridiculous. Now, again, I think it's not a good idea. I've been very honest and very clear about that, because I think you will set a precedent moving forward where you could have a very easy way for the next, because as you said, the presidents love the spoils of the previous president, even if they disagreed with them at first. So what they could easily say is, okay, I'm Democrat President X. No longer will I allow Fox in, or even moderate, let's say a News Nation, someone that's a little bit more bending left, but isn't quite just pure propaganda. That could be a big issue moving forward. So I always like to look at the ramifications going forward. I understand your thoughts, though, right now in this, and a judge is getting involved.
4: Well, and Phil, to your point, yes, it's not as if he made a law banning CNN from speaking, so violating the First Amendment in that way. But so what they're arguing in this is that their First Amendment rights were violated, as well as their Fifth Amendment rights. And the Fifth Amendment, they're saying they were banned without due process, that he just decided and targeted three specific people for banning without any sort of appeal, without any sort of procedure that could go. He just said, y'all, no more. Then the First Amendment is that they are being blocked specifically in retaliation for their reporting and discriminating against their viewpoint. Now, obviously, this is going to play out for a long time. There's probably 1,000 different ways that this could end up. What the judge gave was a temporary restraining order, a TRO, for 14 days, 2 weeks, before they can get to another phase of this. And that is probably a cautious move by the judge here, based off of the complaints of First Amendment and Fifth Amendment restrictions, especially when you have the White House saying things like, we don't like what they're saying. And when you have the president say, fake news, I don't like them, I'm banning them. So sometimes the context here doesn't necessarily go in favor of the White House with the statements of the president, as well as some of the other reporting that they listed were some statements like they reported this, and it were things that the White House press office had directly given the outlets. So they were discriminating against them for reporting things that were given to them by the White House. So yeah, it's a complicated thing, and I don't know how it's going to end up long term, but the judge obviously at this stage thought granting a TRO was appropriate.
0: Was worth it. Let's go ahead and switch topics a little bit to Carol in California, watching on Salem News Channel. Carol, go ahead.
19: Yes. Hi. What I wanted to tell people is that when I guess a lot of people know this, but too many don't. This thing with this communism and socialism and all of that, this is just another ripoff that they did in Russia, that they did in other different countries to shut them down and take them over and loot them. Communism is nothing but an orchestrated looting and a takeover of a country by these elites, by these oligarchs, who right now the situation with them is that they are trying to save their system. And there's really no saving it.
0: The creep is very real, Carol. I think that's absolutely true. You have to pay attention to when things start creeping in and going from fringe, and all of a sudden they're sort of like a little less fringe, and then a little less, and all of a sudden they're moderate, and then all of a sudden, out of nowhere, they are the main line of the party.
4: Well, and once again, I think back to something you said earlier, that when you're talking about socialism here, this isn't like social programs. That is what, you know, we talk about the scourge of socialism for so many years. And a lot of times it was just talking about adding social programs and things that those are genuine policy debates. Yeah. What the DSA, the Democratic Socialists of America, and what a lot of these candidates under the DNC are now pushing for is a Marxist style socialism that you would have seen in places like Russia, in places like Central America, that are, it is pure Marxism. It is not the constitutional republic framework that we have. They're working within that to try and bring about their change, but it is a very revolutionary ideology.
0: Yeah, I think we need to make sure that's clear. Hey, Kurt, unfortunately, we're not going to be able to get to you today. You can call back tomorrow. We'll try to get you earlier in the broadcast. Thankfully, you held the least of everybody, but I appreciate your call either way, but unfortunately, not be able to get to you. That being said, 1 minute left. If you want to support the work of the ACLJ, do it right now. We are in not one of our big special months, but what I can tell you is that you guys are reacting. And we have some really interesting cases we're going to be talking about very soon. One of which, by the way, came because someone, one of our viewers, one of our listeners, one of our supporters, tagged me on social media and said, look at this story. Think the ACLJ can get involved in this? And guess what? It did get to me. I took it direct to our team, and now it's happening. That is the impact when you get involved in the work here. You're going to be changing people's lives. Simple actions can really move things forward. So right now, I'm going to encourage you to go to aclj.org, be a part of the team today, whether it's signing a petition, whether it's sharing our content, and of course, donating if you can. We'll talk to you tomorrow.
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21: With SRN News, I'm Keith Peters in Washington. Three news organizations thrown out of the White House by President Trump were back after a judge's order restoring their press credentials, at least temporarily. AP's photographer Jacqueline Martin says it's been a bit chaotic at the White House for the press corps the last few days.
22: It's been a weird couple of days for the White House press corps, as everyone knows, with the several TV outlets being banned from the White House complex. And so it's been, honestly, the pool the last few days has felt a little anxious. It's not great to see your colleagues not allowed to do their work, people you've worked next to for years. And the press corps, we're really used to, the DC press corps, really used to working with each other. And, you know, we're competitors, but we also, you know, we want everyone to get their shot, right?
21: The outlets argued they were singled out over the content of their coverage. Both President Trump and Chinese President Xi Jinping are attending a state dinner this evening as talks between the two leaders continues. Texas Senator John Cornyn says he's not sure what will come of President Trump's meeting with Xi Jinping.
23: The bottom line is that China cheats, and we can't rely on them to basically do whatever they promise to do. I think the conversation remains important because maybe there is some common issues here, but we're in a comp with China on artificial intelligence, and we need to win.
21: A key Senate committee has delayed a vote on the nomination of President Trump's choice for Surgeon General, Dr. Nicole Sapphire, a radiologist and former Fox News Channel contributor. On Wall Street, the Dow down by 161 points, the NASDAQ rose 3. This is SRN News.
24: Foundations of Freedom, a look at America's founding principles and the leaders who shaped our nation.
25: You know, Ronald Reagan believed self-government required something that government could never replace, responsibility in the hands of the people. In his 1981 inaugural address, Reagan warned against the idea that America had become too complicated to be governed by its citizens. Reagan asked, "If no one among us is capable of governing himself, then who among us has the capacity to govern someone else?" For Reagan, limited government was not about having no government. It was about remembering where responsibility begins, with individuals, families, communities, and the people themselves. Because when government assumes every responsibility, citizens gradually surrender their own. Self-government asks more of us than dependence ever will. And freedom requires a people willing to govern themselves before asking government to do it for them.
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9: Tonight, expect partly cloudy skies with a low of 71. Tomorrow will bring a mix of sun and clouds, making for a pleasant and less humid day with the high reaching 86. In the evening, the skies will be clear with a low of 69. As we head into Saturday, anticipate nice weather with plenty of sunshine and a high of 87. Saturday night will be clear to partly cloudy with a low of 68. That's your AccuWeather forecast. I'm meteorologist Jason Catarina for AM 860. The answer.
10: Can I be in charge for a while? Sir, yes, sir!
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12: 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Welcome to the program. No victocrats allowed because we've got a country to save. 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
17: 888-971-SAGE, 888-971-7243. I am Larry Elder. We are Salem News Channel. Now, in his UN speech, Israeli Prime Minister Bibi Netanyahu ripped New York Mayor Zohran Mamdani. He called Mamdani anti-Semitic and accused him of lying about Gaza. In his UN speech, the President of Argentina called the UN a useless organization. Republican Senator John Curtis of Utah sent a letter to Republican Party leaders urging them to investigate Donald Trump Jr. because a Russian oligarch paid in part of his wedding. Do I need to bring up the Clinton Foundation and the Biden crime family? Okay, I will. A lot of Trump's achievements are underappreciated, many of them completely unknown thanks to the anti-Trump mainstream media. Why, oh why, is the CCP sabotaging and attempting to shut down a popular anti-CCC dance play? And why did the New York Times write articles attacking the play? Can you say, youthful idiot? California has created a shadow welfare system for illegal aliens. A Democratic candidate for senator urges Kamala Harris not to campaign with him or come to his state on his behalf. Border czar Tom Homan says the last 2 years have been lie after lie about ICE. A judge, as Trump predicted, orders Trump to temporarily restore White House access to MS Now, CNN, and political. All of this and more. 888-971-SAGE. 888-971-7243. Trump predicted this. Number 11.
18: To the UK and one related to the press issue. If the district court decides against you, will you let the three media outlets back in?
19: Well, probably and- will, because this is a judge who's not a particularly fair judge. So you never know. But I'm talking about national security. And I think we have a right to clean out fake news. You know, news is fake. And by the way, they said they were going to be here, but they came. You know, I knew that would happen. What, are they not going to be with President Xi tomorrow? So, but they said, we will not cover Trump. This is something you don't have to know about. You don't have to.
17: Now, as I said yesterday, Trump is livid at the mainstream.

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5: Tonight, expect partly cloudy skies with a low of 71. Tomorrow, we'll bring a mix of sun and clouds, offering pleasant conditions with lower humidity and a high of 86. Tomorrow night will be clear with a low of 69. Looking ahead to Saturday, it will be a beautiful day with plenty of sunshine and a high reaching 87. Saturday night will be mostly clear with some clouds developing later and a low of 68. That's your AccuWeather forecast. I'm meteorologist Jason Caterina for AM 860.
6: Can I be in charge for a while? Sir, yes, sir!
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8: Larry Elder here, the sage from South Central, the prince of Pico Union, the czar of common sense, the great Eldersky, Don Lorenzo. Welcome to the program. 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
13: 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I am Larry Elder. 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Now, in his UN speech, the president of Argentina called UN, quote, a useless organization. We're going to talk about a Republican senator named John Curtis of Utah who sent a letter to GOP leadership urging them to investigate Donald Trump Jr. Why? A Russian oligarch paid part of his wedding celebration. We might have to bring up the Clinton Foundation and the Biden crime family. Now, a lot of Trump's achievements are completely underappreciated, many of them unknown, thanks to the anti-Trump mainstream media. Why is the CCP sabotaging and attempting to shut down a popular anti-CCC dance play? And why did the New York Times write two articles attacking the play? Can you say, useful idiot? A Democratic candidate for a senator urges Kamala Harris not to campaign with him or come to his state on his behalf. And Border Czar Tom Homan says, the last 2 years, ICE has seen lie after lie after lie. All of this and more, 888-971-SAGE, 888-971-7243. Now, regarding the senator from Utah, his name is John Curtis, he's a freshman senator. Here's what he said about the gift that was accepted by Donald Trump Jr. by a Russian oligarch, number 43.
14: I do feel a little bit like it's my responsibility to say what others are thinking. And it's not just my colleagues, all right? It's, I think, the good folks back in Utah and around the country have questions.
13: So I sent a letter to leaders on the Senate Judiciary Committee expressing concern about this wedding celebration. Reportedly, a Russian oligarch spent a couple hundred thousand dollars, and Donald Trump said that Donald Trump Jr. told him that he was going to reimburse the oligarch if he hasn't already done so. But here's what the letter said in part. These reports raise legitimate questions about foreign access to members of a sitting president's family and whether such relationship can create actual or perceived expectations of favorable treatment, close quote. Legitimate point. The optics didn't look good, which is why the money is being given back, if it's being given back. Which raises the Clinton Foundation. I'm just going to read you some headlines and some excerpts just from non-conservative outlets. This is from the Washington Post, February 25, 2015, headline, Foreign Governments Gave Millions to Foundation While Clinton Was at State Department. First paragraph, the Clinton Foundation accepted millions of dollars from seven foreign governments during Hillary Rodham Clinton's tenure as Secretary of State, including one donation